0: Here's another blast from the past.
1: It can't be bargained with. It can't be reasoned with. It doesn't feel pity or remorse or fear. And it absolutely will not stop. Ever.

da-do-do-do-da-da-da-da. A song about the way politicians, priests, entertainers, and others in power use words to manipulate people. As Sting called it, an articulate song about being inarticulate. The song was the winner of the worst song of the year in the Indianapolis Star News and News newspapers 2 years running in 1982 and 1983. I could have also gone with Don't Stand So Close to Me for tonight as well. Don't Pay the Ferryman kicked off the show this evening. The song was Chris DeBerg's first U.S. hit single. It peaked at a modest number 34 in 1982. You may or may not remember the song, but I bet you'd know his second U.S. hit, the top three, The Lady in Red. The Lady in Red was his only international hit, but it did introduce his music to a mainstream audience worldwide. Personally, I hate the song. It's not a bad song. It just brings back bad memories. Well, thank you for tuning in to A Blast from the Past this evening. I am the Todd, your tour guide this evening for our two-hour tour of music and memories. Were you able to deduce tonight's theme based on the first two songs? Don't Pay the Ferryman and the do-do-do-da-da-da-da? Yep, do's and don'ts will be the theme for the show this evening. All the titles in the show will have either a do or a don't in the title. We're skewed a little bit more towards the don't than the do's, but I've got a fun set of songs for you to listen to. Well, let's keep the show rolling with the Communards and their version of Don't Leave Me This Way. Thelma Houston topped the charts with her version in 1976. The Communards topped the UK chart for 4 weeks in 1986. They may have only reached number 40 in the US, but I just love the energy from the synth-pop duo. Don't Leave Me This Way, the Communards, on A Blast from the Past.

0: 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Victoria Silvstedt, Playmate of the Year.
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0: Can somebody tell me what kind of a world we live in where a man dressed up as a bat gets all of my press? 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
1: Here's another blast from the past.

The British band 10cc and their top five hit, The Things We Do for Love. Released in 1977, the song was the only hit by the band to chart higher in the US than in their home UK. The song is based on lead singer Eric Stewart's real-life experiences of not having a phone and needing to walk through the rain and the snow to find a payphone to call up his girlfriend. Well, thanks for tuning into A Blast from the Past tonight. I have a lot of fun hosting the show, but I do not do this by my lonesome. Along with my co-host Jason Wild, we take turns in the big chair each week bringing you some great music and hopefully some fun memories that the songs bring back. 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And find Jason at @Jason_Wild on the Tweety Box and at JasonWild80s on Threads. 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Well, coming up after this next song, I have an iconic song from a John Hughes movie. This one from 1985, and it has a parenthetical title. And then I have a pair of songs from a couple of great British artists, and it has a parenthetical title. And then I have a pair of songs from a couple of great British artists in Queen. I bet you can probably guess that song.

0: was a 1970 Datsun 240Z, and my best friend John's car was a Buick Regal. If I ever win the lottery, the first thing I'm purchasing is a 1970 Datsun 240Z in racing green. Well, all I want to do is have some fun and listen to some music. So let's do that with Sheryl Crow here on A Blast from the Past.
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106 miles to Chicago. We got a full tank of gas, half a pack of cigarettes. It's dark, and we're wearing sunglasses. Hit it.

From the movie The Breakfast Club, the chart-topping Don't You, parenthetical, Forget About Me, from Simple Minds. The song was the group's biggest hit, and it almost didn't happen. When offered the song, the group didn't want anything to do with it because they didn't write it, and the singer, Jim Kerr, didn't like some of the lyrics. It took director John Hughes, a visit to Scotland by song co-writer Keith Forsey, and screening of the movie to convince the band to record the song. And from there, history was made. You are tuned into A Blast from the Past, your radio look back to the 70s, 80s, and early 90s. Although, both Jason and I will play anything from the 50s to current. Well, heck, we've even played songs from the 30s and 40s on the show. I'm still grumpy Jason surpassed me with the oldest song on the show. Don't worry, Jason, I'll one-up you again. Well, I'm the Todd, your host for tonight's theme of do's and don'ts. Well, I know our former co-host Joe is almost always happy when we play his favorite band Queen on the show. If you are a fan of Queen, then you probably already knew which song I'm playing tonight. Don't Stop Me Now was the second single off their 1979 jazz album, which, for whatever reason, had no jazz songs on it. The song was a minor hit on the U.S. chart, peaking at number 86, but has endured quite well over the years on radio. The song fared much better in the U.K., becoming a top 10 hit, and was voted as the best driving song by viewers of Top Gear in 2005. And in 2003, a survey of 2,000 motorists found that the song is the favorite car sing-along song, with ABBA's Dancing Queen coming in second. I'm not driving right now, but I will be singing along with Freddie and the band. Don't Stop Me Now on A Blast from the Past. Tonight.

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4: Who typed a question mark on the teleprompter? For the last time, anything you put on that prompter, Burgundy will read.
5: Here's another blast from the past.

the follow-up to the number one, My Sharona, The Knack's Good Girls Don't. The follow-up just missed the top 10, peaking at number 11. I tried to find the article in One Hit Wonders and The Knack again, but I couldn't find it. But the gist was, the author calls The Knack a one-hit wonder because they didn't have a second top 10 hit. Personally, I think he's whack. I don't know how you can have two top 15 hits and still be considered a one-hit wonder. Same thing applies to the band Dead or Alive. Before The Knack, we heard the debut song from the Scottish band Texas, I Don't Want a Lover. The band just never found any traction in the U.S. They're a good band, and they have a fabulous singer in Charlene Spiteri. She has such a great voice. I know Jason and I enjoyed the group, and it is worth digging into this band's music. Oh, welcome to hour number two of A Blast from the Past. I am the Todd, and Do's and Don'ts is my theme for this evening. I had way more songs than I could fit into one show. And along with some other Do's and Don'ts songs that have been played recently, I knew that I have left some obvious ones off the show tonight. But coming up after this next song, I have an early 80s solo hit from the Bee Gees, an obscure band from the early 80s that I discovered through the show before I began hosting shows, and a song from Ray Stevens that says to stick it someplace that generally doesn't see daylight. Well, I find it sad that Daryl Hall and John Oates have most likely split up for good, but the fact that they were together for over 50 years was pretty awesome. The pair are considered one of the biggest duos of all time. Do What You Want, Be What You Are was released in 1976 as the lead single from their album Bigger Than the Both of Us. The song was a minor hit, reaching number 39, but the follow-up, Rich Girl, would be their first chart topper. I was lucky enough to see them in concert a few years ago, but I don't think I'll get that opportunity again. Well, this is Do What You Want, Be What You Are, with Daryl Hall and John Oates on A Blast from the Past.

One-third of the Bee Gees, Robin Gibb, and Boys Do Fall in Love. I can understand if you don't remember this song from 1984. It barely cracked the top 40. It was the second of his two hits in the U.S., the other being Oh Darling off the Sgt. Pepper's Lonely Hearts Club Band movie soundtrack. While I do not remember this song when it came out, I'm happy to have discovered it a few years ago. Well, thank you for tuning in to A Blast from the Past tonight. We're working our way through the do's and the don'ts. If you want to connect with the host or the other listeners, you can find us on Twitter, Threads, and Blue Sky. I am at the Todd Endy on all three, and co-host Jason Wild is at Jason_Wild on the Tweety Box, and JasonWild80s on Threads. Use the hashtag ABFTP during the show or throughout the week to find out more about the songs we play and the memories they bring back. 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Well, coming up after this next song, I have a fun song from the great comedy singer Ray Stevens off his 1982 album, Don't Laugh Now. Well, our next song is from a moderately obscure band from Sacramento, California, Steel Breeze. Steel Breeze is one of those bands that fellow host Jason Wild brought to the table several years ago. This may be one of those bands you might have heard back in the early 80s or caught their video as it was a staple on MTV back in the early days, but rarely gets any airplay on the radio anymore. And this is one of the reasons why I love A Blast from the Past over the years, digging out those songs we may have forgotten about or helping listeners discover an obscure band or artist you don't remember the first time around. You Don't Want Me Anymore was their biggest hit in the U.S., and you get to hear it now on A Blast from the Past.

So we haven't heard from Indiana native Henry Lee Sumner in a bit. Darlin' Daniel Don't was the follow-up to his first national hit, the top 20, I Wish I Had a Girl, in 1988. Darlin' Daniel Don't showed off a much softer, more emotional side of his blues rock style. It did not translate as well on the Hot 100, as it stalled at number 57, but it did land in the top 10 on the mainstream rock chart. He didn't achieve the same success as John Mellencamp, but he had a good local career until he ran into some legal problems in the aughts. Well, you're listening to A Blast from the Past. I am the Todd, and we're dealing with do's and don'ts this evening. A lot of do this, and don't do that. Some other good do's and don'ts. Don't eat the yellow snow. Do drink plenty of water. Well, after this next song from one of the Traveling Wilburys, I'll have a Canadian group that took its name from a city about an hour's drive from Vancouver. I've played this group a few times. Good for you, if you can remember the group's name. Well, I can't say I have a love-hate relationship for Tom Petty's music. I guess it's more of a love-meh feeling. There are several songs I really enjoy, but I'm a bit meh on the rest of it. I don't dislike it. I just normally don't go out of my way to listen to it. 1994 saw Petty release his second solo album. Although considered a solo work, he still had other members of the Heartbreakers play on the album, similar to his first solo album, Full Moon Fever. You Don't Know How It Feels was the lead single from the album, a candid look at the songwriter's desire for personal and professional autonomy. The single was a top 15 hit, and was Petty's last top 40 hit in the U.S. MTV and VH1 both censored the line, "Let's roll another joint," by either taking the word "roll out" or playing the word "joint" backwards. The lyrics do ring true, though. We don't really know how it feels to be someone else. This is Tom Petty with You Don't Know How It Feels on A Blast from the Past. Let me

A blast from the past. The Canadian band Chili Whack asking the question, what you gonna do? From the 1982 album Opus X, the Vancouver band nearly scored their third consecutive top 40 hit in the U.S. after My Girl, parenthetical Gone Gone Gone, and I Believe. The single just missed out when it peaked at the dreaded number 41 spot. The band was inducted into the Canadian Music Hall of Fame in 2019. We're not done yet. I still have a trio of songs after this next one-hit wonder. I have a number one hit from Madonna and her True Blue album, the lead single from Asia's second album, Alpha, and a top 10 hit from the lovely Linda Ronstadt off her 1980 Mad Love album. Well, if you've ever watched the movie That Thing You Do, you might have enjoyed watching it. However, I'm pretty sure you were totally over the song by the end of the movie. It's a decent song, but it quickly becomes toasty. The song was written by Adam Schlesinger of Fountains of Wayne, who also co-wrote the band's biggest hit, Stacy's Mom. And similar to our previous song, this one also found itself topping out at number 41 on the Hot 100. Worse yet, it spent 3 weeks at number 41. I like pulling this song out every once in a while, but it really is a one-and-done kind of song. Hey, great, I heard it. Now I'm good for another, 3, 6, 12 months. You may like it on repeat, or you may be Todd. I'm okay never hearing this song again. I'm not going to judge you. Here are the wonders with That Thing You Do on A Blast from the Past.

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0: Exactly.
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1: It's 11:59 at Radio Free America, and this is Uncle Sam with music and the truth until dawn. Right now, I got a few words for some of our brothers and sisters in the occupied zone. The chair is against the wall. The chair is against the wall. John has a long mustache. John has a long mustache. It's 12 o'clock, Americans, another day closer to victory. And for all of you out there on or behind the lines, this is your song.

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1: Now it's 2 years running, and all the machinations to join the ranks of Warner Brothers were still underway. In the meantime, as I mentioned, the word lazy came in. Now there's one telltale photograph. Our first official release for Warner Brothers contained a photograph on the little sleeve inside the 12-inch long playing album. Actually, the only evidence of Frank Beard with a beard is hiding inside of that DeGuayo record. He quickly grabbed the razor and went to town, but Dusty and I, what started out as a disguise turned into a trademark.

ZZ Top, Chartreuse, and Sharp Dressed Man, remembering Frank Beard from ZZ Top, gone at the age of 77. So the only one left is Billy Gibbons. I'm Bart Shore. Thank you for being here. This is the ZCOM Radio Hour. Let's go back to ZZ Top and Frank Beard. Before he joined up with ZZ Top, he was in a fake version of the British band The Zombies. So let's play The Zombies on the ZCOM Radio Hour.

Zeke Combre and a set of songs all written by Jackie DeShannon, at least in part. Kim Carnes doing Betty Davis Eyes. That was a hit for her back in 1981. And we heard The Searchers doing When You Walk in the Room, and Needles and Pins, Jackie DeShannon, who wrote that one along with Sonny Bono and Jack Nitzsche. Jackie DeShannon just turned 85 years old. She's still with us. I think she might live somewhere near Nashville, Tennessee. This is Bart Shore. It's the ZCOM Radio Hour. Let's keep going here. You always think of, Procol Harum as a whiter shade of pale, but not a bluesy one like this one. Juicy Pink, Procol Harum on the ZCOM Radio Hour.

ZCOM Radio, and there's one you don't hear too often, the streets of Minneapolis. We know Bruce Springsteen better maybe for the streets of Philadelphia, but not so much the streets of Minneapolis. We heard Green Day, Boulevard of Broken Dreams, and Procol Harum, Juicy John Pink. So back to Bruce Springsteen at the 2009 Rock and Roll Hall of Fame induction. Springsteen would praise John Fogerty's songwriting, saying that as a songwriter, only a few did as much in 3 minutes as John Fogerty. He also described Fogerty as an exceptionally precise, powerful songwriter and performer. And in April of 2025, Springsteen honored Fogerty again at the American Music Honors, calling him the Hank Williams of our generation. Can't deny any of that. Let's play CCR on the ZCOM Radio Hour.

Well, what a fabulous set of John Fogerty tunes, ending right there with the Foo Fighters and John Fogerty together doing A Fortunate Son, John Fogerty and Bob Seger, Who'll Stop the Rain, which really happens to be one of my all-time favorite songs, no matter who's doing it, and John Fogerty, Mystic Highway, and we began with CCR, As Long As I Can See the Light. 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

That's Davy Jones and the King Bees, and of course we know Davy Jones as David Bowie, and that was when he was just getting going, a song called Louie Louie Go Back Home. Beatles with a tune that would actually be a George Harrison song in the end, All Things Must Pass, but the Beatles version of that, and the Traveling Wilburys featuring Roy Orbison, and the lead vocals, I'm Not Alone Anymore. 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Time for one more, and it's Keith Richards. This was an album that came out a few years ago, a tribute to Lou Reed. Here's a Lou Reed song from Keith Richards. I'm Waiting for the Man on the ZCOM Radio Hour.

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1: Will you join me in welcoming home Indianola's and Mississippi's native son, Mr. B.B. King?

Someone's got to do it, paying the cost to be boss. There you have B.B. King from 1968. That was from his album, His Best, The Electric King. And we began with I'm Coming Home, B.B. King. What a way to get the ZCOM Radio Hour underway. Hello again, it's Barrett Shore. I'm going to play you music you don't hear up and down the radio dial on a regular basis. Carole King, Jerry Goffin wrote this. Sure didn't get a whole lot of credit for it back in the day, but I think they do now. It's the Beatles, Keep Your Hands Off My Baby.

Oh, so sweet to play that on the radio. You make me feel like a natural woman. Aretha Franklin from 1967. She passed away in 2018 in her hometown of Detroit. She was 76 years old. Of course, that's Carole King's song. We heard Carole King before that doing Take a Giant Step, which would be covered by Taj Mahal. We'll get to a little Taj Mahal in just a bit. And we heard the Beatles doing another Carole King, Jerry Goffin song, Keep Your Hands Off My Baby Live at the BBC when they were just starting out. So back to Aretha Franklin, the Queen of Soul, name checked in the 1980 single Hey 19 from Steely Dan and their album Gaucho. It's on the ZCOM Radio Hour.

0: Well, you just never know what I have lying around here at the ZCOM Hour radio desk. And there you have Taj Mahal and Kebbo. And that is a song that is called Thicker Than Mud. Kebbo, by the way, is the guy who wrote the theme to Mike and Molly. I'm not going to play that, don't worry. But we also heard Taj Mahal doing She Caught the Katie and Steely Dan, Hey 19. This is the ZCOM Radio Hour, and the Jake Isles Band thought this was a good enough song to cover, but here's the original from the Contours.
1: What does every man look at first?

ZZ Top and Chartreuse. It ends just like that. And kind of concerning these days about ZZ Top involving drummer Frank Beard. He's 77, had to take a leave from the band's current tour because of unspecified health issues. ZZ Top did cancel its August 5th Hollywood Bowl show with Cheap Trick because of what the band would call unforeseen personal matters. So we wish Frank Beard the best, of course. Before that, we heard the Jay Giles Band doing Nighttime, because nighttime is the right time, and a song that they would cover quite nicely, but the original from the Contours, First I Look at the Purse. This is the ZCOM Radio Hour, and I always will look for an excuse to play Cheap Trick, and I've got it right now after they did not play the show with ZZ Top, but I'm playing it here on the ZCOM Radio Hour, California Man.

There's a set of music that was inspired by the first song that I played in this set from Cheap Trick, California Man. Heaven Tonight was the album, and Rick Nielsen, the best guitar player out there these days. And I thought he would like the song that came on right after that from a group called The Busters. The song was called Bustin' Out. They were from Philadelphia. It was number 25 on the Billboard Hot 100 back in 1963, and that was it for them. And we wrapped up with Duane Eddy and Dance with the Guitar Man. This is the ZCOM Radio Hour, and it's the Devil's Radio with George Harrison.

that's kind of my theme song, maybe. Last DJ, Tom Petty and the Heartbreakers. Before that, we heard George Harrison from Cloud Nine and Devil's Radio. This is the ZCom Radio Hour. I'm out of time, but I'm never out of music. 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I'm going to leave you with a Townes Van Zandt song that I love so much, but this time done by Delbert McClinton. Here is Poncho and Lefty on the ZCom Radio Hour.

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1: Hi, this is Brian Wilson. When I was around, 10, 12 years old, my mom and I were walking to the market one day, and a dog started barking at us. And I went, "Mom, why is that dog barking at us?" She goes, "Son, because some dogs pick up vibrations from people and not from other people. And when they pick up bad vibrations, they bark." And so I said, "Well, what about good vibrations?" She said, "Well, sometimes they pick up good vibrations." And so one day I was with Mike Love at my house in Beverly Hills, and I told him I had a song that goes, bom, bim, bom, bom, boom, bom, bom, bom. And I went, "You know what, Mike? I would like to call it good vibrations." He goes, "How's this? I'm picking up good vibrations. She's giving me the..." And it fit to the music, and then bom, bom, bom, bom. It went together, and that started out a project, Good Vibrations, right there.

CCOM Radio Hour, always specializing in songs you don't get up and down the radio dial on a regular basis. And there's an interesting version of Good Vibrations with Brian Wilson starting off our CCOM Radio Hour. Hi, it's Bart Shore with another hour of tunes that you're not going to find most places. And I'm going to start off this segment with a song from Todd Rundgren that's under 2 minutes in length. This is called Is It Love?

0: What a fine set of music right there. Joe Jackson from 1982. That was a hit record, Steppin' Out. ELO did Strange Magic, and Todd Rundgren with his song, Is It Love, with that strange ending. I played it anyways because I thought it was just a little bit different, and I haven't heard that in a really long time. I was at a bar the other night, and this guy got up on stage and played solo effort, and he played the Joe Jackson song, Steppin' Out. His name is Eric Congdon, and he is just an amazing musician. He also played Thick as a Brick from Jethro Tull, and I thought I'd play that here on the ZCOM Radio Hour.
1: Really don't mind if you sit this one out.

Janis Joplin doing the Bob Dylan song, Dear Landlord. I was going to play the Joe Cocker version, but came across that one in my collection. I thought, why not? Janis Joplin doing Dear Landlord. Delta Lady before that. Of course, it was Leon Russell, the master of space and time, and Thick as a Brick with Jethro Tull. All right, let's go back to Joe Cocker on the ZCom Radio Hour.

mighty, mighty fine, Dr. John. Everybody want to get rich right away. And Ray Charles did The Mess Around. We heard Joe Cocker doing Let's Go Get Stoned. This is the ZCOM Radio Hour, and it just dropped new music from Steve Earle and Los Lobos.

Z-Com Radio and Steve Earle from maybe one of his best albums, Washington Square, City of Immigrants. We heard Los Lobos doing Bluebird, the Steve Stills song, Buffalo Springfield tune, of course, and Volé Soleil, Steve Earle, and Los Lobos, brand new for 2026. And boy, does that ever sound great. I'm Bart Shore. It's the Z-Com Radio Hour. I just kind of stumbled across this the other day. Thought I'd play it. Good old classic here from Tammy Wynette and Your Good Girl's Gonna Go Bad on the Z-Com Radio Hour.

Yes, My Little Honeybee, Lucinda Williams, and right before that, Tammy Wynette, Your Good Girl's Gonna Go Bad, here on the ZCOM Radio Hour. I'm just about out of time, but never out of music. 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

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Right now it's Walker Hayes and Fancy Life.

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shot to the top. I've been out of shape, taking out the box. I'm an astronaut. I blasted off the planet, rock to cause catastrophe, and it matters more because I had it. Now I had a thought about wreaking havoc on an opposition. Kinda shocking, they want a static with precision. I'm automatic. Quarterback, I ain't talking second. Pack it up, I don't panic. Batter up, who the

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It's Bub. I was looking through my library a little bit ago, did not realize Ed Sheeran had 4 albums, but he does. This is Shivers right now, though.

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It's Bob on your radio, and I'm playing Banners. Like the alliteration there, huh? Someone to you is on Comics Radio.

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Hot Mix Radio. 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Bob Cavanaugh on your radio, checking in with another hour of great music. And no, we're not going bye-bye-bye. We just have more great music on the way from Lizzo, Jordan Sparks, when we haven't heard from her in a while, and more on the way. Now it's in.

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0: What to do?
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to the top, I've been out of shape, taking out the box, I'm an astronaut. I blasted off the planet, rock to cause catastrophe, and it matters more because I had it. Now I had, I thought about wreaking havoc on an opposition, kind of shocking, they want a static with precision. I'm automatic, quarterback, I ain't talking, second packet, pack it up, I don't panic, batter up, who the back?

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0: 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What's going on? Bob Cavanaugh with Justin Bieber. 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
1: 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This was not until, I believe, 2007, or maybe even later. This is How Far We've Come, kind of a rarity.

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Then what are we supposed to tell you to do?

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First thing I want to say is, mandate my ass. Because it seems as though we've been convinced that 26% of the registered voters, not even 26% of the American people, but 26% of the registered voters form a mandate or a landslide. 21% voted for Skippy and 3-4% voted for somebody else who might have been running. But oh yeah, I remember. In this year that we have now declared the year from Shogun to Reagan, I remember what I said about Reagan. Minute. Acted like an actor. Hollywood. Acted like a liberal. Acted like General Franco when he acted like governor of California. Then he acted like a Republican. Then he acted like somebody was going to vote for him for president. And now we act like 26% of the registered voters is actually a mandate. We're all actors in this, I suppose. What has happened is that in the last 20 years, America has changed from a producer to a consumer. And all consumers know that when the producer names the tune, the consumer has got to dance.

natural resources and minerals will change your world. The Arabs used to be in the third world. They have bought the second world and put a firm down payment on the first one. Controlling your resources will control your world. This country has been surprised by the way the world looks now. They don't know if they want to be Matt Dillon or Bob Dylan. They don't know if they want to be diplomats or continue the same policy.

this country wants nostalgia. They want to go back as far as they can, even if it's only as far as last week. Not to face now or tomorrow, but to face backwards.

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Racism is up

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1: Hi-yo!
0: All right. Well, it looks like it's going to be kind of a rainy day. Kind of what you see is what you get. Going to have some showers and some steady rain today. Yeah, that's all right. Doesn't bother me. I like it nice. This is a cool down day. It's going to be about 70 degrees today. Rain tapers off this afternoon. Might be a shower overnight. Yeah, I did my homework, Matt.
2: Nice work.
0: Yeah, thank you. Wow, skinny of teeth this morning.
2: Oh, yeah.
0: Wow. We were getting worried about you.
2: No, it's all right.
0: No. I mean, it just happens. You can't...
2: I know.
0: All right.
2: I appreciate it.
0: Right, yeah. Well, I'm glad. You all right?
2: Yeah.
0: Well, did you wake up late?
2: Yeah, I didn't feel good last night.
0: All right.
2: I didn't sleep too.
0: That's what Buzz said. He said you either overslept, because it's very unusual that you don't check in.
2: Yeah, I just... it happened.
0: All right.
3: Photo finish. You got here.
0: I mean, wow. Right.
2: I made it.
3: Yeah, it was a photo finish, right at
0: the nick of time. Yeah.
3: You're all set. Look at him. He's all, he got all fidgety. Get ready to go.
0: Yeah.
3: Pretty fast.
0: Doesn't look like he did. He didn't really groom himself this morning.
2: Nope.
0: Great. You look great. We have Stephanie Shaheen coming in today.
2: Oh, great.
0: Yes.
3: You want a second to freshen up, Matt?
0: Yeah.
2: I'm good. Over in the bathroom.
0: Yeah, I know.
2: Wash my face. I'll be fine.
0: All right. Very, very good. All right, folks. Let's see. Tuesday morning, we have Top 10 Tuesday. We got Carol Robidoux, Manchester Inklink. And one of the, you know, I mean, this is the, I think in the political world, it's one of the hottest races out there, right?
3: In New Hampshire.
0: Yeah.
3: It certainly is.
0: Right. In New Hampshire, yeah. Congressional District 1, right?
3: Yep. Yes.
0: All right. So we will have Stephanie Shaheen dropping in this morning, which is great, because I'm sure she's very busy.
3: Oh, yeah. Nonstop for these people. I'm pretty impressed by their stamina.
0: Right.
3: Every day, just going at it.
0: We gotta go here. We gotta go there. We're going.
3: It's amazing.
2: A lot of work.
3: Yeah.
0: So that's going down today at 8 o'clock. I'm excited. This is fantastic.
3: She was here about a year ago, right?
0: When she kicked off
3: when I first came on, maybe on a regular basis, or maybe I was here once a week or something. I don't know.
0: Yeah.
3: Yeah. Matt, what was the timeline for that?
2: Yeah, that was about a year ago.
0: About a year ago, right? I think it was exactly a year ago.
3: I should know, right?
0: Right? Yeah. And then you have, the Senate race is a big one too, right? I mean, this isn't going to be an interesting election.
3: Yeah, well, hopefully we get some more people out to vote this time, you know? Even in the primary, get out there. Because that's,
0: that's what you do, right?
3: Low turnout last time, you know?
0: Yeah.
3: It's like...
0: I think maybe people are changing their tune. I don't know. Does voting become cool again?
3: I hope so.
0: Right? I mean, you should be out there voting. Even for these, you may vote once every 4 years, right? Some people.
3: It seems like there's a gap age. I don't know. I mean, I'm sure they have stats.
0: Right.
3: I have stats for everything in this. But, like, there's an older group, you know, of probably... old than us, right? What's that, Jen?
0: Right, Jen,
3: baby boomers?
0: Yeah, I would say.
3: Baby boomers.
0: As the kids like to say, boomers.
3: Boomers. So there's that group that gets out there and vote until they can, as much as they can, you know, if they're physically able to, and they get out there and vote. And then there's, kind of our group is kind of there, but in the middle...
0: Right.
3: I don't know how many of those
0: are young people.
3: I've met some young people during this process this time around that are really engaged in. But I think they're either really engaged like that, or they're not at all. You know, there's no middle ground where they just go out and vote. You know.
0: No, absolutely.
3: You know, my kids are 30 something, and if I can read them, but. If I wasn't involved in things and keeping them up and kind of staying on them a little bit about voting, they probably wouldn't go, you know?
0: Right, they would.
3: You know what I mean? So I
0: no
3: can
0: time
3: imagine.
0: For it.
3: Yeah, I can imagine there's a lot of them like that, but yeah. Hopefully we just get to, yeah.
0: Definitely. Right when I turned 18, I was all ready to go.
3: I've never missed an election.
0: Right.
3: Never. Not,
0: you just go.
3: Yeah. No matter what it is. I mean, we used to have them for the city just for, like, you know, representatives on the retirement board.
0: Yeah.
3: Which I served on, too. But, it was, you know, there'd be about 80, 90 people voting, you know. But you made sure you went and voted, you know.
0: Right. Yeah, absolutely.
3: Because it was representing you. So,
0: So that's next Tuesday.
3: Next Tuesday, a week away.
0: 1 week away.
3: Wow. It's insane.
0: One week away.
3: Yeah, it's going to be an interesting.
0: So all your state races.
3: Yeah.
0: Wow.
3: Yeah.
0: And governor being the top one?
3: Well, I don't know. I think this is the top one.
0: Yeah, is this one getting the most attention?
3: Oh, by far.
0: Yeah.
3: Yeah.
0: Yeah.
3: Because I don't think the primary for governor is they're pretty.
0: I don't even know who's running, you know.
3: Yeah. I mean, it's.
0: I mean, I know that I see the commercials on. I know the two.
3: Right,
0: main, I know the two main players.
3: Right.
0: And I just
3: they're going to square off in the general election.
0: Right,
3: so they've been
0: right.
3: waiting to, you know, sort of spend their money, then, and then. But the ones that have races in the primaries, that's the ones you're getting attention.
0: Yeah.
3: You know.
0: This one's getting a lot of attention and a lot of
3: Yep.
0: A lot of airtime.
3: Yes. Yep. Yep. For sure.
0: And then I think on the other side of things, you have John Sununu and Scott Brown kind of you know, trading shots back and forth.
3: That race, and then, you know, there's you know, the Chris Pappas race. You know,
0: yeah.
3: that's also, you know, big. So there's some big things going on. You know, people should just get out there, no matter who they vote for.
0: Yeah, you know, absolutely.
3: We need to. That's what we need to get back to. You know, just, you know, go vote your conscience and, like,
0: right.
3: No matter. And some people will bot. I know a lot of people I know are Republicans. Right. I am not. Okay. But. You know, they're my friends, and they're, you know, we don't talk about that, and they go and vote who they want to go vote for, and we don't
0: right,
3: talk about it, and we don't have to, like
0: I think that's how it's always been.
3: Well, in our
0: people day, are a little more vocal
3: in our day
0: now.
3: It's always been. And now right. it's like, you know, you're dumb if you vote for this person. You know what I mean?
2: Yeah. We can't, like, be
3: what?
2: Friends.
3: What, you know? It's like, huh? I don't know.
0: Yeah,
3: and like, I just don't understand how it got to this point. You know. How about just don't tell, you know, none of your business, right?
0: Yeah.
3: Unless you're involved.
0: Yeah.
3: If you're involved, you know, which, you know, I am a little bit, you know, then, you know, I get out there who I'm backing. But, like, there are people that are just, you know, everyday people that just go,
0: right,
3: they don't
0: just
3: have,
0: go vote.
3: Just go vote and you don't tell anybody. If you ask my father who he voted for.
0: Yeah, you got a smack in the face.
3: He would have punched you right in the face. He said, mind your own effing business. Well, he didn't say the F word, but.
0: Right, but.
3: He
0: might as well. Might as well have.
3: Business.
0: Might as well have.
3: Yeah. If you ask me that again, I'll kick your arse. That's okay to say, right?
0: Yeah, you can say arse. I think arse is all right.
2: I think that's on the green list.
3: That was right. And he really said that. I'm not like,
0: yeah, my grandfather.
3: I'm not replacing the.
0: My grandfather threw the word arse around quite a bit. I'm familiar with the word.
3: Yes.
0: It's a generational thing, maybe, right?
3: Arse.
2: Yep, boomers.
3: Yeah. My
0: well, no, that's not boomers.
2: No, that's the greatest generation.
0: Yeah, that is.
3: Yeah.
0: That is the greatest
3: generation. Yeah, my dad, he would do that with the arse thing, and then he'd fold up his tongue and give you this one.
0: Right.
3: You want five brothers or five sisters, he'd say.
0: Right.
3: All right, I'm done. Never touched me in his life.
0: Yeah.
3: But the guy was like Popeye, you know, huge dude.
0: Well, moving on a little bit. But this is a kind of a sad thing, and I think you knew about it. We talked about it the other day, but I think over the weekend we lost Dick Jarvis.
3: Oh, God.
0: Legendary,
3: wow.
0: Man from the Manchester Boys and Girls Club since I can remember. And I went in the late 1970s and, early 80s.
3: Yeah.
0: And I would go and, you'd go see Dick and do arts and crafts.
3: Yeah, he was part of my childhood, and I was more of a jock and more in the gym, right. But always there, but I always had something going up there.
0: Right.
3: I was the guy that he used to bug because I left everything on the shelf too long.
0: Right.
3: Hey, Buzz. Yeah.
0: Now you didn't, you never painted a totem pole or styrofoam.
3: Yes, I did everything.
0: Right? Yeah, you could only do that on like Tuesday and Thursdays because it was like the oil paint. You had to get out the oil paint.
3: Good stuff.
0: Yes.
3: Yeah.
0: Plenty of turpentine.
3: I think I did everything. I think I did everything in that place, including the Last Supper.
0: Okay.
3: On the foil? Yeah, on the foil, which was the big one, right?
0: Right, you could do that. But at Christmas time, you could make those candles.
3: The log.
0: Right, the log candle.
3: My great aunt had one. For years, she had it when she died on her thing that I did. You put Noel on it, put glue, and then you put the sprinkles. Yeah. It was really a pretty simple thing.
0: What about the leather things you could stamp on?
3: I did those, but I hated those things because I always screwed them up.
0: Well, I made one.
3: You overdo it.
0: I made one for my grandfather. He was still working at the time over at Merrimack Tire.
3: Yeah.
0: And he used it as his key. I made it. I'm like, I made you a keychain, and it said Gramps, and it had a couple of horseshoes, couple of horseshoe stamps on it.
3: Yeah, because it had. Yeah, they had the
0: hilarious.
3: Yeah, I just remember my memories are like those rolls of gimp, and you give Dick a nickel, and he'd go and he'd measure it out just to the perfect, and then cut it. And that's what you would get.
0: I'd be like, come on, Dick.
3: Yeah, right. give me a little more gimp.
0: He really was a... there's times of your childhood that you remember, people you remember that made a difference, and I think he was one of them.
3: Oh, there's no question. Right? It was...
0: Even if he had to, because you're a kid, so you're going crazy all the time. Even if he had to say, hey, calm down, everybody.
3: Yeah.
0: Right? I mean, he would.
3: Oh, sure.
0: Now, this guy, though, I mean, we're just talking about our childhood. Think about all the other kids here in Manchester that went to the, Manchester Boys and Girls Club with Dick. Think about the Machachos.
3: Yeah.
0: The drum and bugle corps that he had going for,
3: years.
0: That's an interesting story, too.
3: Yeah. And even when he retired... He got bored. He went back and decided driving the bus.
0: Yeah, he drove the bus.
3: He got his bus license. He went back and got
0: it. How many people in Manchester like that? We have a call here. Good morning. You're on the air.
4: Great shout out to Dick Jarvis. Great shout out.
0: Yeah, I mean, that's a memory of, my childhood.
4: I'm older than you guys, so it was just a boys' club when I was there. But I remember we got strongly encouraged maybe by Kenny LaPointe and Brian Tremblay to get up to, was it called Arts and Crafts? It might have been called something else.
0: It was Arts.
4: Dick Grant.
0: It was Arts and Crafts.
3: Yeah, the Arts and Crafts room, yeah.
4: And I was so proud of myself making an ashtray.
3: Oh, yeah.
4: Really.
0: Right.
4: So proud of I have no idea where it is. I'd love to have it, but I was so proud of myself making an ashtray up there.
0: Now, was that ceramics?
4: I think so. You had to put it in an oven or something.
0: Ceramics. Yeah, that's a special class. La-di-da.
4: And, there had to be other stuff involved. And I just, once I got up there, and again, it was Kenny, Kenny and Brian were kind of the lead staff guys when you were there downstairs. You just felt so good about yourself. And Dick was such a, throughout his life, but just a great guy who cared an awful lot. And, when they became the Boys and Girls Club.
0: Oh, yeah.
4: Great man. So great shout out to him. Did you see any funeral arrangements yet? Or?
0: I did not. I will let you know because I will find out.
4: Yeah, he's a big, big loss. But it just part of that legacy staff, and then later they merged with Pinardville and
0: sure.
4: But just I'll never forget that ashtray thing sticks in my head. I don't know.
0: You know,
4: 50
0: Buzz,
4: years later or something. And
0: Buzz and I were at the boys' club when it was just the boys' club.
3: Yeah.
0: And then I was there. I don't know if Buzz still was, but I was there towards the end of my career as a club member. The girls came in.
3: Yeah, I think it was after I aged out.
0: Okay.
3: So,
0: yeah.
3: So, right after.
0: And then I got to work there for a winter at the after schools.
3: Yeah, I mean he was.
4: You were a counselor, Peter?
0: I sure was. I was young. I was probably like 20 years old, 19, 20 years old.
4: Now, it's a great place, and Dick helped to build that legacy. They have the major renovation and addition that they put on there, but I think of Dick. You went through the front door, 555 Union Street. The counter was right there. You had to get your tag, and it's just very positive thoughts, and just a great, great, great, great man. So great shout out, Peter, honoring him today. So well done.
0: All right, thank you, Alderman O'Neill. Thank you.
4: Take care. Bye bye.
0: All right, very nice. All right, yeah, Dick Jarvis, rest in peace. What a, like I said, there's people in Manchester that you might not think about all the time, and then you always, if you go back and remember, you're like, oh my God, he's one of those people that stand out.
3: Yeah, there's no question.
0: Dan said, Brian Tremblay, Ken LaPointe.
3: So Ken was in charge of the whole club when I was there.
0: Right, when I was there,
3: but
0: too.
3: My first year, he was in the gym.
0: Oh, okay.
3: Then
0: he was a bigger guy, right?
3: Yeah.
0: Was he a weightlifter?
3: He was a big dude.
0: He right, was definitely physical fitness.
3: These guys were all athletes, and Brian was a big time pitcher, and then Dick, he found his lane, and he ran that thing, and even though it was the same things, like you would just go up there, in your free time, and it just gave you somewhere to be. And I mean, I took advantage of it. I know that.
0: Oh, I did.
3: My whole childhood there.
0: Right. Instead of hanging out on the streets, sure.
3: Yeah, I mean, I was there every single day.
0: And, well, there was so much to do. Whether you were athletic, and they had all those things, but you had the game room. They had activities for everything.
3: Tournaments and like there was guys that got really good for years. Look at Lenny Pappas. He got into pool. At the boys' club,
0: right,
3: and like
0: a real hustler,
3: but he actually became like a real really good amateur.
0: Lenny still plays,
3: I
0: think
3: a high level
0: for fun.
3: Well, yeah, fun, but they have tournaments
0: I know.
3: So I think it was state doubles champs. And
0: yeah, I remember
3: all that.
0: Wow.
3: But
0: at the boys' club,
3: we got good at ping pong. We got good at
0: Oh yeah,
3: just doing arrow.
0: Rocket hockey.
3: Oh, yeah.
0: I was once a rocket hockey champion of the cadet room. I was so proud of it. I was so proud that I made my mom come in to see my name on the board.
3: Yeah.
0: It was epic.
3: Epic is right.
2: Oh, come look.
0: And then, of course, the radio station. All of those things, which it's still doing it today. They're still doing it today on a... I mean, an even greater level, I think, as they did when we were there.
3: If you walk in there now, your jaw hits the ground, especially us that were old-time club kids.
0: Right.
3: They have it going on now.
0: Right.
3: I mean, they did then because that's what they had available to them.
0: Yeah.
3: And they were so inventive. I mean, you think about the radio system, right? We talked about that before.
0: Oh, yeah.
3: How inventive they were with their minds and like, hey, let's do this.
0: Use
3: the space they had.
0: They had a penalty box.
3: Yeah.
0: So if you were out of line, Matt.
3: Yeah.
2: I remember. I played indoor soccer there.
0: Oh, okay. Yeah, you get 10 minutes in there.
3: Oh, yeah.
0: In a penalty box. Then you feel like an a-hole.
3: Yeah.
0: But it's better, I don't know.
3: But it was, Dick made it so that, how do I put it? It's not, you you weren't like a nerd if you went up in the arts and crafts. No. You know what I mean? It was everybody could go there.
0: Yeah.
3: So it was all like, so you know, there's kids that
0: were just there, hang out at one of the tables there.
3: I know kids that went there that didn't play sports at all. They didn't like going in the gym, but they were always in there, or they were in the library part or whatever.
0: The library part was pretty cool for a while. You could play games in there.
3: I learned how to play chess there.
0: Yeah, I mean,
3: not that I'm good at chess, so don't challenge me, man.
0: I think when I was there.
3: You just grinned at me over there.
0: I think when I was there, the kids were playing Dungeons and Dragons.
3: Oh, see, no.
0: Like, they had that big night. Like, Tuesday nights, you can go and play Dungeons and Dragons.
3: Well,
0: we had the cooking thing.
3: The cooking thing was like, I can't remember who the lady was.
0: No, I can't hear but there was a lady, and we made muffins.
3: Yeah, she came in, and, you know.
0: We ate them.
2: That was the best part of that.
3: Oh, man, you made English muffin pizzas. It was like heaven.
2: That was my favorite day in home ec.
0: Well, when I was real little, I was old enough, like, my mom would let me go to the boys' club till night, you know, because, like you said, it closed down for an hour, and then it reopened, but on Friday nights, I could go back.
3: Yeah.
0: You know, because I was, you know, I was still...
3: Things were looser.
0: I was still pretty little.
2: You weren't a big boy yet?
0: I was a big boy, but I mean... Well, no, I was probably like in sixth grade, maybe.
3: Yeah.
0: Right? I mean,
3: I was
0: maybe fifth.
3: Under 10 or 10. And you open that door at 9 o'clock when it closes at night. In the wintertime, it's pitch black out.
2: Yep.
3: And
0: a lot of times, a long walk for you, too.
3: A lot of times I walked because, I mean, my mom would get me when she could.
0: Yeah.
3: But, you know, with four sisters and them running around and. My dad at that point was sound asleep because he, at 4 o'clock in the morning, you know, get up to work. So.
0: Yeah, that sounds like me.
3: Yeah.
0: Be tired.
3: So
0: at off, 8 o'clock.
3: So off you go. You start walking home, you know.
0: I wake up to text sometimes and I'm like, someone would text me and I'd be like, oh, they texted at 8:30. I was already sleeping.
2: Gonna love that, right?
0: Yeah. Oh, man.
3: Yeah, rest in peace, Dick.
0: Yeah, that's a tough one.
3: He was
0: one.
3: Involved with that church pretty heavy on Union and Hanover.
0: Okay, yeah.
3: He was involved in that. So I imagine the service will be there. No, I'm not going to.
0: Okay.
3: I imagine. Because,
0: you know, I've been there before. I know that Easy G, Eric, went there. He knew Dick Jarvis.
3: Yeah. Until he was unable to, he was doing the landscaping there.
0: Yeah.
3: He was always out there doing the trimming and cutting, you know.
0: They stayed busy all the time. Yeah. He got bored, like you said, but he came back and did that.
3: He came back and got his bus license. That's when it started to expand in a different way, going to the schools and picking kids up, right? And getting kids there. Because in our day, the only bus that went to the boys' club was the MHA bus, right?
0: Yeah.
3: And there was no other buses. Now they go around to all the schools picking kids up, and it's almost like an after-school program.
0: Yeah, we walked.
3: Yeah.
0: But they have that whole block now. You know what I mean? They didn't have that before.
3: No, they did not.
0: Because there were homes there.
3: Right.
0: And, like I said, it was a little out front. If you're on Union Street, you can see the shell, like the original
3: just
0: look
3: the
0: of
3: shell,
0: the Boys
3: yeah.
0: Club.
3: And that's where you would go in, the front door.
0: That, and, oh, man, yeah.
3: They changed that around. And I remember them acquiring, like, one of the properties when I was still there. Right behind, it was a White House.
0: Okay.
3: And they got that, and they used that for admin stuff.
0: Okay.
3: And then, you know, that's, I think, was the beginning of acquiring all the whole block there. And, you know.
0: Yeah, because it was something else. Yeah, we had the back alley there.
3: Right.
0: Yeah.
3: Yeah, and those bus drivers had like two buses, and they were kind of rough.
0: And think about Camp Foster. There's a few summers I spent a few weeks out at Camp Foster, and it wasn't like it is today.
3: No.
0: You know, we actually swam in the pond.
3: Yeah.
0: Did you go to Camp Foster?
3: I didn't. No, I never went.
0: Because the boys' club in the fall sometimes would have trips out to Camp Foster for the weekend or something. Yeah,
3: I went
0: not overnight, but
3: a
0: day
3: times.
0: Trip.
3: I actually went a couple times when I was older to help Brian I don't know, we were moving something.
0: Right, right.
3: Wood or something. I don't remember what it was, but yeah, I used to think that, oh, the rich kids go to Camp Foster.
0: Yeah,
3: and in the summer.
0: And it wasn't the
3: case. It wasn't the same kids that went to the Boys Club during the year.
0: No, but it was not the case.
3: It wasn't the case.
0: But it was interesting.
3: Kid, you know, you think that. You know
0: it was I mean? Interesting to be a city kid, too, and go out there, and which is out there in Bedford, right? And,
3: yeah, not that far.
0: But when you're a kid, you think, like, you're going to, you might as well be going to Lake Winnipesaukee.
3: Right, right. That's true. Yeah.
0: Honestly, that's the feeling you get. You don't know where.
3: Yeah.
0: All of a sudden, you're at this great, like, you're like, oh, I didn't know this was here.
3: Yeah, right.
2: Yeah, all of a sudden, you're just out in the middle of the woods.
0: Yeah.
2: That's the one, yeah, you go down, like, the dirt road by the power lines and stuff. In Bedford, off Back River Road, is it? Yeah, that's what it is.
3: Yeah.
0: And now there's a whole soccer field back there and everything.
3: The Y has the Camp Half Moon, and that's off of...
0: Well...
3: Off of Goffstown?
0: Yeah, they do, well, when I worked at Camp Half Moon for 2 summers, and we were at Livingston Park.
3: Oh, really?
0: Or in that area, in North Little League, Livingston Park, that's where we were kind of, we went to the main building and stuff, but they didn't have the Allard Center yet.
3: Oh, okay.
0: Yeah.
3: They got a pool down there and everything now.
0: Oh, yeah.
3: Down in the back there.
0: Yeah. And then, of course, you have this great... the downtown YMCA,
3: yeah,
0: which is still going. I spent a lot of time there. I was a camp counselor. I was a after school. You know, there are kids out there. I would assume must be. I mean, I was what 70. I was 18 years old. So 18 years younger than me would be. Like 47 years old. So these kids are.
2: You could have been my counselor.
0: No, not 47. No. 37. 37 years old. These kids are now. No, right, something like that.
3: Yeah, yeah.
0: Wow.
3: These kids, yeah.
0: They're out there still.
3: I mean, the only time I went to the Y was to sneak in and go swimming.
0: Oh, those were fun days. So I loved it because, you know, I was kind of a kid myself. So, you know, we'd play games and, you know, I was a good counselor. You know, I don't know.
2: That was
0: a lot of fun. That was a lot of fun. Yeah. And then I went to the Boys Club, and then, I don't know, you know. I wasn't going to do that jump forever, but it was fun.
3: That's a tough career to stay in, but if they stay patient, you know, they can move up now, and they have a good structure. And
0: yeah.
3: I met some of the guys that are working there. In fact, right. I just met one of the kids at, one of the events they had at Victory Park. Yeah,
2: that was. I saw some pictures of that. I keep seeing little ones pop up. That was packed.
3: Yeah, they also They also had the Get Faded one this weekend.
2: Yeah, I saw that
3: and
2: too.
3: That's getting big now too.
0: Now what is that?
3: Get Faded. It's
0: the barbershop.
3: The barbershop. Yeah. Well, they started a couple of years ago, and you know, giving free haircuts on a day for kids going back to school, and it. I guess I get more barbers involved, and I get more things involved, and they had tents, and they had, face painting, and all this other thing, and all these barbers giving the kids free haircuts.
0: Wow.
3: It's
0: amazing.
3: They're going to love it.
2: Man. That shows a lot from those barbers and stuff.
3: Oh, you kidding me?
0: All right. Well, we have to get to Carol Robidoux here, so we will take a little break. We will be right back on this what seems to be a rainy Tuesday morning.
5: 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Call us at 250-6007. It's the morning show.

0: wrestling.com.
1: Hi-o!
2: All right. Good morning, Carol.
3: Good morning.
2: Hi there. Morning. Hi there. Good morning. Good morning to you.
3: Hi. Hiya.
2: Hiya. Happy Tuesday.
3: Happy Tuesday.
2: Yeah, what's going down?
3: Not much. A little rainy out today.
2: Yeah, I'm a little chilly. There's a breeze. You know, we have the fan on in here, and I'm. You have a windbreaker on today.
4: Well,
2: boss.
4: I thought it was going to be raining.
5: Yeah,
4: that's what they call.
2: You guys are all bundled up.
5: I got shorts.
4: I got shorts.
2: I have shorts, but I wore pants in.
5: Oh, this guy's going to take a shower. E.T. phone home.
2: Oh, my God. Well, anyway. All right, Carol.
5: That thing's the best.
2: All right, yeah. So what do we got? Anything exciting, Carol? No?
3: No, not too exciting. Just a couple.
2: I get excited.
3: Crime. We got the investigation into a suspicious fire on Maple Street where some vehicles were set ablaze, and the state fire marshal has joined that investigation. So we'll see what's up with that. The marshal has joined that investigation. So

0: And there was a bicyclist struck by a vehicle last night, and I don't know too many details on that. It happened pretty, we got a pretty late press release on that one. But they shut down traffic for quite a while on Lake Ave, Belmont Street. That was in the evening, around 6:30. So, it feels like a lot of bicycle accidents, bicycles, e-bikes,
1: Yeah, you
0: things
1: gotta
0: like
1: watch
0: that.
1: out. You really gotta keep your eyes
0: I'll tell
1: open.
0: you, they do. I mean, I was backing out on Elm Street, and I'm really cautious, like very, I go like very slow, because you don't have clear vision sometimes until you get past a certain point when you're parked next to another vehicle, and so there's the oncoming traffic, but then there's bikes that kind of just, they don't even seem to care. Like they're not cautious at all, but they're driving right behind, like right along behind where cars are parked along Elm. So it's, I always, every once in a while, somebody comes zipping by as I'm looking, in my side mirrors, my back, my rear view, and then somebody zips by and I'm like, whew.
1: Yeah, they
0: But it
1: zip
0: happens
1: by all
0: then.
1: right. Yeah.
0: Yeah.
1: That is,
0: Seems like
1: those
0: a hazard.
1: e-bikes, you can't hear them either.
0: You can't hear them, and they're just like, even like the if it looks clear or something, like if it was a regular bike, it wouldn't come up that fast on you. They just do seem to come out of nowhere, so.
1: Yeah, I'm out of nowhere. They do. I am, yeah, it's happened. You really gotta watch out. Yeah, especially
0: Right.
1: that.
0: You have to just.
2: They've had a couple of tough ones at that Lake Ave and Belmont. You know,
1: Lake Ave and Belmont,
2: yeah,
1: or
2: they
1: down
2: have.
1: the hill, and
2: Yeah,
1: yeah.
2: they had that. Yeah, they have a couple of tough accidents there in recent times. So you gotta be careful, man. Watch
1: I'm
2: out.
1: still getting it. I still call the new way, and it's been like that for years now. But you know how it used to be over there. The Massapesic just came out onto Lake. It just came out. There might have been a stop, but there was no like right way, no right stop. So
2: Well, you went out.
1: wasn't.
2: You went out by Four Seasons.
1: Yeah, you went all the
2: You
1: way out.
2: went right there. You were on, technically you were on the wrong side of the road.
1: Yeah, it didn't even make sense.
2: That's Hall Street, though.
1: Oh,
2: You're
1: okay,
2: talking about.
1: yeah, Hall
2: Yeah, the
1: Street,
2: next one
1: Belmont.
2: up.
1: All right.
2: Yeah.
1: Yeah, that's shaky, Carol.
0: Shaky, yeah. So then we have a planning board meeting on the 3rd, which would be, I have to do the week math. Is that Thursday? Yes, Thursday the 3rd at 6 p.m. There'll be a public hearing and a limited business meeting, and among the items up on the agenda are the. There's a residential one family medium density development up here on Wellington Road that's on the agenda to create 34 buildable lots. And then there's the compliance hearing for the Orange and Pearl Street garage slash apartments, 457 space parking, and a 125 unit apartment building. Which I think has morphed a little since they first proposed it, for sure. But that'll be on the agenda. People want to talk about it. We have the Hallsville School is going to be on the agenda. The applicant is looking for impact fee waiver request from the school and fire departments as they convert the building into 36 affordable housing units. And yeah, a lot of things like that happening. So that there'll be plenty to catch up on there.
1: Good. Very, very good. What are you doing today? You going
0: No, I'm not going. I don't think I'm going to Nashua today.
1: Yeah, it's kind of a rainy day, Carol. It's a good day to just,
0: Yeah, good day to just chill, right? Yeah.
1: It is. Maybe even like Buzz here, take a nap. A
0: Oh
1: good
0: yeah,
1: buck.
0: that's a great idea.
1: Well, Buzz is working today, but
2: Yeah, I can't today. No nappy for me.
0: No nap for you.

0: Well, anyway, but yeah, it is one of those days.
1: What are you doing? What are you doing today, Peter?
0: I am working today, Carol.
1: Oh, okay.
0: Yeah.
1: Yeah, I do know.
0: Very busy.
1: Very busy.
0: Yeah.
1: I also had, we had an obituary. Sister Jacqueline Verville passed away at the age of 90. But she, if you see her face, you'll probably recognize her. Her face in the obituary. But she was the founder of the Holy Cross Family Learning Center on the West Side back in 2010. And she ran a program there for families, immigrant and refugee families, and helped to teach language, civics, culture. It was really something that she always wanted to do in her life, was something that of that nature. She was an educator her whole life. So she passed away and lived a good long life and made many contributions to our, our city in that way. So she will, they will have a remembrance for her tomorrow at the St. George Manor over there on Island Pond Road.
0: What was that now?
1: A little remembrance service for her tomorrow.
0: Okay.
1: At the St. George Manor on Island Pond Road.
0: Okay, there. I know where that is, yeah.
1: Yeah. Yeah. So.
0: Well, that's sad.
1: Yeah. It's sad, but it's, you know, it's like that is life in the city, right? People come and go and they leave their imprint.
0: Right. We were talking about Dick Jarvis, you know, from the Boys Club.
1: I saw that too.
2: Got a little info on that for you.
0: Oh, you have some info.
2: Yeah. My aunt just sent me a text saying there's no services at this time, but they're going to have a celebration of life at Camp Foster.
0: Okay. Which makes sense. Yep.
3: Total. Yeah.
0: All right.
2: Thank you, Auntie.
0: Very good. All right, Carol. So we have a big day today. We have Stephanie Shaheen coming in just a few.
1: Oh, really? How exciting.
0: Yeah. Yeah, we're excited. And then we have our top tens.
1: Good.
0: Yeah, so what'd you do yesterday? Did you do anything fun?
1: Fun.
0: Yeah, I don't know.
1: I saw Judy over at Diz's.
0: Okay, see, that sounds fun.
1: Yeah, it was fun.
0: All right, I mean.
1: Very fun, yeah. I got some more school supplies that arrived. They're pouring in.
0: Really, they're pouring in?
1: Our supply drive for teachers is a hit. Yeah, we're going to distribute those on the 24th of June. So if you're a teacher and you're listening, you can reach out for more information or you can stay tuned. We'll be putting out something shortly. And
0: I could use a new notebook.
1: September 24th. I keep saying June. I don't know why. Strange.
0: Yeah, it's not June. It's September 1st today.
1: It's definitely September. Yeah. It's getting close to someone's birthday, isn't it?
0: It's a few weeks away, Carol.
1: Yes, but we're in the zone now, the September zone.
0: It is, yes, it's still summer. I mean.
1: I know, you're a summer baby, blah, blah.
0: Summertime.
1: Yeah,
0: summertime. You ride the summer right to that, right till around then.
1: Right to the edge.
0: Because it's a Friday, so I think when we come back, it'll be, oh, no, it'll still be warm. We'll come back for that one last day of summer. Right? Doesn't fall start on a Tuesday? Now, how about this? The kids go to school this week, right, on Thursday and Friday. And then they have a four-day weekend to prepare for next Wednesday.
1: I know.
2: For the real start.
0: Well, it's not a real start because it's Wednesday already.
3: Yeah. Kind of
0: the real start will be that following Monday.
3: It's a good way to get started, though. You know, you kind of ease your way into it.
0: Right. You're right. You're right.
3: Instead of just hopping in with both feet.
0: Monday felt like we just around. Hopped in, right? Didn't it?
3: Yeah.
0: Didn't I don't feel know. Like. I don't know. Now, is Hillside already? Or
3: I don't think it's completely done. They haven't had like any kind of ribbon cutting thing or anything.
0: Yeah, I don't think it's done.
3: I mean, they've been going to town on that thing, but
0: did they move those other things?
3: I don't.
0: You know those?
3: No, I don't think so.
0: You're right.
3: Yeah.
0: Still chance for us to make $2 million.
3: There you go.
0: Look at that. Well, Andy came by yesterday, Carol.
1: Oh, did he?
0: Yeah, he came into. He was in the studio.
1: Oh, was he alone?
0: Yeah, he was alone.
3: No kids.
1: Oh, okay.
0: Oh, he was a whole new person, man. He was like enjoying his whatever he was doing here.
3: Yeah, well, live Andy.
0: Yeah.
1: What do you mean, like different than when he's on the radio?
0: Well, he was animated. He was just, I think he was just because he was out of, you know, a little change of pace.
1: We can call that Andy-nated.
0: Yeah. It was, he was great.
3: Get away from the kids for a little bit. Like having a little mini vacation for a couple hours.
0: Right.
3: Not that he minds it. I'm just saying, once in a while, you know.
0: That's true.
3: You need a little breath.
0: No,
3: you need a breath.
0: Now, Carol, you have a voter's guide up for all the voters?
1: Indeed. Okay. Indeed we do. It's for all the voters, but we don't have all the candidates.
0: Not just some of the voters, all of them.
1: All the voters.
0: Right.
1: But some of the candidates did not participate, and that is definitely, you know, that's their prerogative, but
0: right.
1: We encourage them to do so because it helps everyone to know where they stand on the issues, and that's certainly helpful. I mean, in the primary, of course, most people vote along their party lines if they have a party line. So perhaps it doesn't matter to people what people think or where they stand on the issues, but I think it should matter. I think people should pay attention to who they're voting for. In some cases, you know, some people are I don't want to say they're not legitimate candidates, but I think we all know the shenanigans that goes on sometimes with all this election stuff, like shenanigans. You know, you just want to get somebody who's on your team in the seat, right? Like it doesn't matter who they are. Doesn't matter if they really are interested in politics or civics or anything like that. You just want to get a Republican in the seat or get a Democrat in the seat. So the person that you're voting for does not necessarily have a grasp on things, you know.
0: That's right.
1: And I think that's not so great, but, you know, what can we do? That's how it goes.
0: That's right, Carol. That's how it goes.
1: So that's why you have to get, you know, pay attention to see who's actually running and find out, you know, see where they stand on the issues.
0: All right. Very, very good. Are you excited for we're a week away, right? From the, from voting day. A
1: week from today. Yep. That's right. From voting day.
0: Will you be out there covering the election?
1: Maybe. It depends. Andy and I have to talk about, his schedule and, if he needs help. It's usually not terribly busy.
0: Yeah, this is does,
1: usually.
0: Yeah.
1: Yeah.
0: Well, hopefully we'll see people out there this time. I always try to, you know, get the message out there to get out and vote, you know?
1: Yeah, I think, you know, just a reminder to people that these local elections, the midterms are, you know, decide who's going to represent you and Concord. And you may or may not feel like that's a big deal, but those are the decisions that seem to have more impact on your everyday life than, you know, who's sitting up in Washington. Not to say that that's not important, but.
0: Right.
1: So. It behooves everyone, I think, to just pay attention, do a part, vote.
0: All right, thanks, Carol.
1: Try to get informed a little bit.
0: Now we have a trivia tomorrow, Carol, as you know, and you and I haven't won in a while.
1: No.
0: So we have to team up. We have a team up to take down Buzz.
3: Oh, come on now. Matt, you want to be on my team?
2: Well, we got this, dude. Right. I did good last week.
3: Well, we're I thought you were going to win. I thought Matt had it last week.
0: I did, too. And then it all fell apart.
2: Yeah. Then he asked a sports question.
3: Yeah.
0: I forget the question. What was it?
3: I don't know. But
2: something about...
3: There's something in my lane.
2: Yeah. Something I should have known.
0: I don't know. I don't even know. What is that?
3: I don't remember.
0: I don't know any current events going. Oh, I guess I do. I guess I do. All right. Well, Carol, we can cut you loose. And is there anything else you have to get out there?
1: No. Just have a great day, everybody.
0: All right.
3: Will do.
0: All right. Gonna try, I guess. It's gonna be one of those gray days.
1: Yeah. We need the rain as always, but it does just change the feeling of the day.
0: Well, tomorrow will be a good day, Carol. Judy Window will be joining us for trivia tomorrow.
1: Sweet.
0: That's right.
3: Nice.
0: We're excited.
3: A wild card.
0: All right, Carol.
1: All right.
0: Well, listen, we'll talk to you tomorrow.
1: Yes, you will.
0: All right. Very good. You have a wonderful day. All right. Carol Robidoux, Manchester Inklink, where everything in Manchester connects. You can find out what's going on around town at manchesterinklink.news. They got a complete voter's guide if you want to check out your candidates. And this is basically what state reps, and then you have
3: everything.
0: Then you have the national races.
3: I personally think this is going to be the highest primary turnout in a few years.
0: Really,
3: I do.
0: Because of this specific race.
3: Well, this one is leading the way with it, but I think there's a lot of other ones too.
0: Yeah, like we mentioned this.
3: Yeah, that people
0: on the other side of things, right?
3: People are engaged. Yeah.
0: Yeah.
3: You know, on both sides of this. Some good races, and people are pretty engaged.
0: All right, yeah, I've seen, this is the time of year you see this stuff on TV, you see the ads on TV back and forth, and it's like...
3: Signs everywhere.
0: It's hard to, sometimes decipher through all the junk, you know what I mean?
3: Yeah.
2: I think it's funny.
0: Yeah.
3: Yeah, it's just...
2: They all start the same. So-and-so went and did so.
0: Well, there's commercials that are so anti-Chris Pappas that they're like, basically the commercial is like, he's responsible for every problem in the world. Like, I'm like, what?
2: Chris Pappas started World War II.
3: That's that chicken tender guy you're talking about.
0: I'm just like, every problem in the world, I don't know. But it's, that's how it is, right? It's like, it's becoming it's almost a sport. Well, you have all these sites out there where you can bet. I mean, you can bet on these races.
3: It's insane.
0: These predictions. Yeah. And it's like, wow, that's taking the gambling thing a little
3: far.
0: Yeah.
3: Yeah.
2: It's the first thing I was thinking.
0: Yeah. What, you're going to bet?
2: Yeah.
3: Matt's gonna put a parlay in.
0: Well, technically, there's a high percentage of candidates that have come on the program here that have actually gone on to win.
3: Right.
2: Yeah most of them.
0: I think there's only one that didn't make it. I think it was. I'm sorry, Buzz.
2: That was just a warm up, man.
0: Almost.
3: I can't whine. I can't whine about it because we'll be. I can't.
0: Oh, that's right.
3: I gotta move on from it.
2: Yeah,
3: move
2: but you've on. Never whined about it or anything no. like that.
3: No, he's just.
0: No, Will thinks he does.
3: Yeah.
2: Yeah. Well, just give him that. That way he can feel like he got you.
0: Yeah.
3: Yeah.
2: Now that would be the good one. That would be something to gamble on. Actually, figuring out who's got the bigger head, Buzz or Will.
3: I'm telling you, it's easy.
2: Will?
0: Oh, yeah. Well, yeah. Will's head is so huge.
3: Yeah.
0: That's why.
2: How does he always have the coolest hat?
0: I mean,
2: his neck, he has them custom made.
3: Yeah.
0: Yeah, his neck must be tired from holding that big thing up.
2: He's got some
0: it's
2: neck
0: like muscle. Carrying around a boulder all day. A boulder on your shoulders.
3: Now we're raining out there.
2: Yeah, you know, but...
3: Oh, okay.
2: You gotta carry all that knowledge.
0: It's raining. It's pouring outside.
2: Oh, yeah. No.
3: Yeah. That's okay, Matt. Don't worry about it.
0: Yeah, right.
2: Well, my bike's inside.
0: Yeah. All right, we're going to take... you drove your motorcycle here?
2: No.
0: Oh, I was going to say, that's ridiculous. All right, we're going to take a quick little break, and we will be back in just a bit.
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1: You all know me.
2: Oh, God.
0: Proud sponsor of WMNH.
3: They want to mix it up.
4: Please clear the floor. Everybody.

0: Manchester. Here's Peter White.
1: All right, we are back here. Good morning, Manchester. Thanks for tuning in. We have rain falling right now. It's going to be that kind of day, but that's all right. Hey, yeah. It's still summertime.
2: We haven't gotten rain in a little while, right? I mean,
1: we can
2: the lake
1: the
2: was
1: rain.
2: A little low.
1: The lake is low.
2: The lake is low, for sure.
1: It's a little too low for my liking.
2: You're getting a little uncomfortable up there?
1: Well, no, but It's still higher than I think it was last year.
3: Is it?
1: Yeah, I think so.
2: I think
1: it's a...
2: Thursday we're going to get rained all day, too.
1: All right, it's going to be one of those weeks. Yeah. That's all right.
2: Yeah.
1: Now, I think they are saying, and I don't know who they is, but I think they are saying it's going to, be a beautiful foliage season because of... Whatever, factors in the weather that have been all summer.
2: Really? Because last year, I didn't think it was that good, and they said it was because of the lack of rain. But do we have a lack of rain this year? There was not a drought, really.
1: I mean, we had a couple of good,
2: downpours.
3: Storm, yeah.
2: But
1: not a whole bunch of soaking.
2: When was the last time you remember it was like a rainy day like today? It's been a while, right?
1: I know. That's why that's why I'm embracing it. I'm embracing this rainy day.
2: Yeah.
1: Like, this is a day you eat like a grilled cheese and soup. Like, you cuddle up. This is a Little House on the Prairie day.
3: Yes.
1: All right?
2: It technically would be if it wasn't.
1: I mean.
2: Yeah. Yeah.
1: I bet you could talk some Little House on the Prairie to those
2: older
1: people.
2: Folks?
1: Yeah.
2: Yeah, probably, yeah, they would be.
3: There's a couple of people at camp that I talked to about Little House on the Prairie, and everyone makes fun of me.
1: Yeah, really?
2: That's okay, Matt.
3: I love it.
2: They don't know. They
3: don't understand.
1: It's such a good show. I mean, I'm excited for the new one to come back out, because you're going to get the Walnut Grove stuff.
2: I am excited about it, but, I thought that it would be something where would just, blow me away and, I'd have to watch it a couple times. I've only watched it once, which is kind of a key to, I don't know how great it was.
3: I think
2: what I'll do is once the second one comes out, I'll start from the first one and then go all the way through.
3: It's definitely different, but...
2: Yeah. No, you knew it was going to be, right?
3: The actresses, the actor, they're amazing.
2: Yeah.
1: That's right.
3: Yes.
1: Yes.
3: I just can't wait to get to Walnut Grove.
1: That's where it should open up, right? I mean,
3: I kind of like that, though. It shows the whole story. Because now they're in, Freedom Town, right?
1: Freedom Town.
3: Or no, it's like just Freedom.
1: Well, they're getting out of there. Yeah. That's,
2: yeah.
3: Yeah, that place is not where they want to be.
1: No, they're going to Walnut Grove with Mr. Edwards, right? And it's not Isaiah Edwards. It's some other Edwards.
3: Is it John or something?
1: Yeah, I don't like it.
2: And it was Independence.
3: Oh, that's what it was. Independent.
1: Right.
2: And in the TV show, they were miles from Independence. They weren't.
1: Right.
2: They weren't in Independence. They were like a day's ride from there. Right? Because remember the first pilot where they had that
1: sure.
2: First house that they built?
1: The little house in the woods, right? Is it Big Woods?
2: No, the Big Woods was first. And
3: the Big Woods was Canada, right?
2: And then when they moved, it was in...
1: Was the Big Woods in Canada?
2: No.
1: It was in Minnesota.
2: Wisconsin.
1: Oh, it was Wisconsin.
2: Yeah.
1: Okay.
2: See?
1: You really know your stuff, boss.
2: But the show isn't... Well, go by the book.
1: Right. They made it...
2: Yes.
1: They made the screenplays TV-friendly and, this one's a little grittier, right? And it goes by the book. This one does go by the books.
2: Yeah.
1: Right?
3: Yeah, that's why it's a little more violent.
2: But people are saying, it's not by the book, and it's like...
3: People who can't read.
2: Yeah, I guess.
1: Yeah. I don't know. But, now on MeTV, you can watch the Waltons, too. And to me, that doesn't give the same vibe.
2: No.
1: As...
2: I never liked the Waltons.
1: It's a little too much. John Boy, even the actor, Richard Thomas, I think, is his name. Yeah, don't care for him.
3: Don't buy it.
2: Well, you know, he was good in...
1: Yellowstone?
2: No, Ozark.
1: Okay, I like that. I like that show a lot.
3: That was
2: he was the dad.
1: It's one of those shows. Yeah.
2: Yeah.
1: Maybe that's what I'm thinking.
2: He was actually pretty good in that.
1: Ozark. I wish that would come back.
2: Oh, my God. That thing was...
1: Yeah. I'm glad Jason Bateman, you know...
2: Yeah.
1: Ended up being what he is today, you know?
2: Yeah.
1: All right. Let's see. All right, we're just waiting in on... Right?
2: Yeah, they should be here in a minute.
1: I'm sure. Okay. Yeah. All right, let's say good morning to our Facebook Live room this morning. The ever-popular Robbio joining us this morning, gracing us with his Bobbio presence.
3: With his royal self?
1: Yes. Hey. The phone lines are open this morning. Let's take a call. Good morning.
4: Hey, good morning. Hey, I wanted to say, last night I watched a movie called Band of Brothers. Did you ever see that?
1: I sure have.
2: A movie?
1: You mean it's like 10 episodes long, right?
2: Yeah.
4: Oh, Jesus. See, I didn't know that. I watched it. The guy said, well, I robbed the federal bank.
2: Oh, no.
1: No. I thought you were watching Band of Brothers, which is like a... right, is that is it Vietnam?
2: No, it's World War II.
1: World War II, yeah.
4: No, I didn't really get World the name of it. I thought it was called Band of Brothers. Anyways, wind the clock back a little. Did we get a lot of snow last year? Kids get snow days. I mean, did we get a lot of snow days?
1: Yeah, a lot of snow days. I don't know.
4: No, you were talking about the rain and, you know, we needed to know what levels were low.
1: Yeah, we don't even know the rain levels. We don't know that stuff.
4: I couldn't remember last year whether I was
2: going to snow if it snowed or not.
1: Here's what I can tell you. It's raining right now, Ron.
2: Yeah.
4: No, it's pretty sunny on my side of town.
2: I think we got a normal amount of snow.
1: No, it's raining.
4: No, I'm looking out the window right now. It's sunny. Looks great.
1: Yeah, okay.
3: Yeah.
4: All right, you guys. Be good.
1: All right. Thank you. We will try to be good.
2: Did Ron hit his head this morning again?
1: I don't know.
2: Band of Brothers. I thought he watched the whole trilogy in one night.
1: That's a great thing to watch, though, if you get a chance. I mean, anybody gets a chance.
2: No.
1: It's one of those things.
2: Yeah.
1: You know, you might watch in the winter just to, you know.
2: Oh, it's a epic.
1: Yeah.
2: I mean, have you followed it up with the Pacific?
1: No.
2: You never watched that one?
1: What's the Pacific?
2: Oh, wow. The Pacific is, you know, the war at the same time that was going on in Japan, right?
1: Okay,
2: the islands in the Pacific.
1: Is it by the same...
2: Yes.
1: Is it a different group of guys?
2: Yes. Totally different group of guys.
1: Okay, it's just a whole new story with another group of guys that it's going on at the same time that the other stuff is going on with those other guys.
2: Yeah, or it's shortly after. Yeah.
1: All right.
2: I would say...
1: anybody the same? Is there anybody...
2: No.
1: Okay.
2: But I would say it's... I think it's a little bit better. Now, that could be controversial, but like I think it's a little bit better than Band of Brothers, even.
1: Okay, wow.
2: Yeah, you got to check that out if you never watched
1: it. Okay, no, I didn't even know about it.
2: Right.
1: And I know everything, Buzz. No. I didn't... yeah. No, yeah. What have you been doing, Matt? You've been up, you've been down, you've been all around.
3: No, I had to go get a thing. This was, it's sweating so much, there's a ton of water.
1: Can you do me a favor?
3: Anything you need, Peter.
1: Well, no, can you just snap that fan on? It is freezing in here. I mean,
3: so you want it off,
1: it's
3: right?
1: Yeah, just,
2: I gotta go.
1: All right, yeah. All right, very, very good. Yeah, so it is, you get that? Are you chilly?
2: Yeah.
1: I mean,
2: well, I got my jacket on, so.
1: Okay, see, now there's not that, I mean, it was such a draft.
2: Yeah, it was coming down, yeah.
1: These are the things that we complain about now.
2: Right?
1: All right, so it looks like Stephanie Shaheen.
2: Yeah, they got caught in a little traffic. But
1: yeah, no, that's all right.
2: Yeah.
1: That probably sets our whole schedule off for the day. You know what I mean?
2: I'm telling you.
1: We got to make up those 3 minutes we lost.
2: It's amazing. Yeah, that's going to be You got to take a break.
1: That's a wrap. I mean, wow. That's a lot of
2: that. I would not have the energy to do that.
1: I couldn't
2: There's no way.
1: I couldn't do it.
2: I'd have to be like I was well, 10 couple, years younger, maybe.
1: I helped Tom Moose do some stuff. Yeah. And I actually sat out there on voting day the entire time.
2: Yeah, I think my legs still hurt from
1: that's
2: that.
1: That's a long day.
2: That last election, I think my legs still hurt
1: from right.
2: that. Because we had that wind that day, too.
1: It's nice when someone comes by and brings a bunch of food, though.
2: Yeah.
1: It happens in some wards.
2: We had that going on.
1: Ward 10 is famous for it.
2: Ward 10 is like, they've taken it to another level. And they're like, and we're talking about, you know, people bring chili and like, you know, buy, make homemade stuff.
1: Yeah.
2: You know?
1: No, absolutely.
2: Yeah.
1: I think, homemade. Oh, I love the homemade stuff.
2: Yeah.
1: I love the, you know.
3: That's the best.
1: Everything. All right. So we're all, what have you been doing, Matt?
2: Huh? Be right back.
1: All right. Very good.
3: Oh, are they here? I didn't see anyone out there.
1: Yeah, they're ringing the doorbell. Where'd you go?
3: I went and checked the parking lot. Well, I got sick when I first got here.
1: You got sick? We asked you this morning, are you all right?
3: Yeah. And I said I just didn't feel good.
1: All right.
3: But so now,
1: I don't want you to get sick.
3: Things happen.
1: I don't want you to get sick.
3: No, I'll be good, though. Thank you for your concern. I appreciate it.
1: Always.
3: You're the best, Peter.
1: All right, that's laying on a little thick, but phone lines are open, 250-6007, and our Facebook, Melanie, good morning to you. All right, she was sad about Dick, too. All right, let's see.
3: Like you said, the Boys Club does so much for youth, in that I personally didn't know him. I probably met him a few times.
1: Oh, I mean, this guy was, you know, I was a neighborhood kid, so I only walked, you know, two blocks down to the Boys Club. So, you know, I would do it every day after school. And then, like I said, on Fridays, you'd go back. And, yeah, I don't know, it's just different.
3: Yeah, and it gave you guys a safe place to go.
1: No, but it was fun. There was something, I'm going to tell you, that early 80s, there was something, I don't know, obviously things were changing in the 80s, you know what I mean? But it was just a different time. Like video games were, you know, pinball machines were going out. Video games were coming in. And believe it or not, they had them at the Boys Club.
3: That's awesome. So what, they have like a little Nintendo or?
1: No, they had arcade games. Like, stand-up arcade games.
3: Oh, wow, that's.
1: Yeah, we had Space Invaders, Pac-Man, Asteroids.
3: All the good ones.
1: We had Tempest. We had everything.
3: I remember.
1: They got away from that, I think.
3: Yeah.
1: Because I don't think you go there. You're not going to go there now. I mean, you know, maybe. Well, believe it or not, there are classes you can take. Sports, you know, right? They have it at.
3: SNHU.
1: Yeah, what is it called?
3: Esports.
1: Esports. Where you can get, you know, people have these teams where they go play other teams.
3: Yeah, I saw one of my Facebook friends, her son is looking to get a scholarship for esports.
1: All right.
3: And they actually just put in a new esports arena, I guess. They had one.
1: Okay, so it's all screens?
3: Yeah, I guess it's just giant screen, and then they have screens
1: in front
3: of them. And
1: what do they play, like Madden or something like that?
3: I guess there's a few different games, but you know, you've got your Fortnite.
1: Right. I don't even understand what the Fortnite is.
3: I don't even.
1: Is it a world? I remember seeing it when I got the PlayStation or one of those things. And I'm like, what? You know, it sounds cool. But is it a world that you have to keep buying stuff? Like, oh, I'm going to get the expansion pack.
3: Well, that's, yeah. Same with, like, Roblox, yeah, all of
1: see, them. See, the video games are way beyond. Like,
3: yeah.
1: I don't know. I want to play. If I'm going to play something like that, it's going to be, like I said, golf.
3: Yeah. Honestly, like I said, like.
1: Golf is great.
3: I personally think the best video game system ever made was the Wii.
1: Oh, I love that too.
3: Like.
1: I got so good at bowling, my daughter wouldn't play with me anymore.
3: It it's so competitive. It's great.
1: You know, that good stuff.
3: Yeah, it was fun. I like, even when my niece was little, that got her a Wii, and it would be hours of us, just like you said, the bowling, the baseball.
1: Yeah.
3: The bowling was my favorite, though.
1: That's all I played.
3: I did tennis, the home run derby.
1: Tennis was okay.
3: Yeah.
1: It got you tired, though.
3: And yeah, it became kind of boring, too, after, what do they call them? Runs or...
1: Yeah, I don't know. The bowling, you're right, though. Yeah. That was the best one.
3: Strike.
1: We should get that in here. I might have access to a Wii. Do we have a Wii here with Wii Bowling? Do you have one? Let's see if we can get one. Okay. And we can hook it up here.
3: Yeah, I'll call my brother when I get out of here and see if he's still got it.
1: I would love that.
3: That would be awesome.
1: That would be something very interesting to do.
3: Then we could do all these things we want to go do right here. We go bowling, mini golfing.
1: Well, I do want to get to the lake before the weather changes. I do want to go to one of the bowling alleys. I think that'd be fun. Because, you know, you try to think of all the stuff, you know, we do talk about all the stuff we do in the summer, but there's so much to do off, you know, when it's not summer.
3: I still want to go roller skating, too, at Remix.
1: Okay, I haven't been.
3: Me either. I want to try that. That just looks...
1: I think I still got it. Why wouldn't I still have it?
3: You were good at mini golf.
1: Yeah, I was pretty good at mini golf.
3: You were. I was impressed. You did really, really well. That was fun.
1: I wasn't, I play serious. I do play serious.
3: This is, even at Chelby's yesterday, we're talking about mini golf.
1: Yeah, I do. I'm going to hit the Aloha Golf. Mikey said that it's pretty flat. It's not, So we got to go to I think we should do the other one at Chuckster's before the season's done.
3: We have to. That was probably one of the most fun things I did all summer, was go mini golfing that day.
1: That was a fun time.
3: I had
1: that was a good time. Went to Seasons after. Oh, yeah.
3: Yeah, I met you there.
1: Yeah.
3: Yeah, that was fun. And yesterday again, you and your lake inspired me.
1: Right.
3: Took a ride around the lake again.
1: All right. Thank you. All right, let's see. Let's say, I can't believe it. Let's say good morning to our friend Will. It's Wesley's first day of kindergarten. Already? Are you kidding me? I used to joke is he in kindergarten already? But it looks like it's about that time. That's a big day for a dad.
3: Huge.
1: It's a big day for... Wesley, that's great. I wonder if he's in the, when we were kids, we had an afternoon kindergarten and we had a morning kindergarten. And for one semester, you'd be the morning kindergarten, then at halfway through the year, you'd change.
3: And you'd go
1: to the afternoon. Be different.
3: Yeah, now I'm pretty sure they go all...
1: All day. My daughter went all day. All right, I don't even know what is going on here. All right, David, let's see. David Dismuke says she's going to blow us off. I don't think so, David. This is, they reached out to us. Let's see, Melanie, she's on her way to work. Good morning. They should make a game of Ward 7 election so Buzz can relive his loss over and over again. Will's giving you a hard time, Buzz.
2: Of course he is.
1: He's giving you a hard time.
2: I'll calm down.
1: They should make a Ward 7 game so you can relive your loss over and over again.
2: I mean, he's constantly giving me a hard time, so if he wasn't, I thought there'd be something wrong.
1: Yeah. Fantastic. All right. Very excited. So, all right. Well, we have Stephanie Shaheen here. Good morning, Stephanie.
5: Good morning. Thank you for having me.
1: Oh, my God. Well, it seems like, last year you came, you kicked off your campaign, because do you remember being here before?
5: Oh, I do.
1: Yeah, so that was pretty early on. So a year has gone by, and now you are 1 week away from a primary taking place next Tuesday.
5: That's right. And today's my birthday.
1: It's a happy birthday.
5: Kick it off, yes.
1: September is my birthday. My birthday is in September, too.
2: Oh, summer birthday. Now he thinks he's even more special over there. Thanks a lot.
1: No, but some people might say we have fall birthdays, but we really have summer birthdays.
5: Yeah.
1: Right?
5: And mine was always over Labor Day weekend, so sometimes we were back in school, sometimes we weren't.
1: Yeah, that's something. So happy birthday to you.
5: Thank you.
1: So let me ask you. So you've been out there, you've been campaigning now. Tell me about some of the experiences or some of the people you've met along the way since we last saw you.
5: Yeah, so it's been almost 16 months, actually a little over 16 months at this point. And the best part of this campaign has just been getting to engage, connect, and listen to folks up and down the district. I've heard incredible stories. I've met incredible people, been inspired by remarkable businesses and communities. And so it's been truly amazing. I think the thing that I hear most about is how angry and worried and anxious people are, how concerned they are about healthcare and housing. This week we were at last week because today's Tuesday, we were at a childcare center in Brentwood, and I was listening to two women who've been taking care of young kids for most of their adult lives and listening to them struggle with the challenges of accessing housing and healthcare. One woman had a boot on her leg, and I asked her, you know, what had happened to her foot, and she said she'd heard it a long time ago. And I said, you know, what's next? Are you waiting on treatment? She said, no, I can't get to the orthopedist because I can't afford the care. So, you know, no shortage of inspiration. I'm hearing stories from folks across the district, and I think it really brings home just what's at stake in this election.
1: Yeah, it seems, I mean, we're getting right down to it, right? 1 week away. Now, I've been seeing some stuff on TV. It seems like there's a lot of ads flying back and forth between candidates, not only in this race, but in other races. Let me ask you this. What's the difference between you and the other candidates in your race?
5: So first I would say that our campaign is of, by, and for the people of New Hampshire. I'm incredibly proud of the more than 3,300 Granite Staters who stepped up to support our campaign. We've gotten support from three times more people who live and vote in New Hampshire than anyone else in the race on either side of the aisle. Incredibly grateful for the support of the firefighters and the teachers and the electrical workers and the Teamsters. The people who make New Hampshire work are behind our campaign because they know I'm committed to fighting first and foremost for New Hampshire. There are seven other candidates in the race. I think five of us will be on the debate stage tonight for the College Dems debate at St. Anselm, and then five on the stage for the MUR debate on Thursday. The one thing I would say is a big difference between me and one of our opponents, Maura Sullivan, is that 90% of the money that supports her campaign has come in from outside of New Hampshire. And that's, you know, very similar to the race she ran back in 2018 when she moved here to run for this seat. And I think it's important for voters to understand the distinctions between us. My campaign's of, by, and for the people of New Hampshire. Her campaign's been largely supported by outside special interests. 90% of the money supporting her campaign is from people who don't live here.
1: Yeah. Wow, that's something. Now, you've been spending a lot of time with some of the labor unions, which typically right now seem to be trending away from Democrats a little bit. Why are you investing so much time with that? You mentioned the firefighters and you know, everything else. So,
5: well, I think never before in our, you know, in modern history has the middle class been under such strain, given the cost of living, given housing prices, gas prices, grocery prices, healthcare. And I feel very strongly that the people who make New Hampshire work are going to, you know, need livable wages. I believe the trades industries are the places where we're going to be able to grow and expand and strengthen the middle class. And we need to be making investments in the places where, you know, people are investing in our communities, teachers, firefighters, law enforcement. And so I'm very proud to have the support of those folks in this race.
1: Yeah, that's great. That is great. Now, I've been seeing some of your ads on TV. I love the one, you know, it seems like a lot of people are using that Hanover Street with James Chase's beautiful mural. Because it really is. I'm proud of that. But recently you've been all over Manchester going to some of the events. There's a lot going on. Recently, Greek Fest.
5: Delicious food.
1: Right. Isn't it amazing?
5: I love it. And wonderful people. You know, I grew up in, the family church for us was in Dover, and it's a Middle Eastern Catholic church. And so there were a lot of my aunties, I feel like, yeah, very much like going back home. So wonderful, wonderful people.
1: I love it over there. Because we have, a pretty big Greek community here. We always have.
2: Yeah.
1: Me and Paz always say, everybody has a friend that, is Greek. And so I grew up, with...
2: all around us.
1: Yeah.
2: The entire city was, around me was Irish and Greek. And that's why I love to see, now Jason Bonilla's got that whole neighborhood down pat. And my old neighborhood right there that he is in has now changed into... And now it's amazing. It's good stuff. But in our day, that's what it was. The restaurant. So we went to the Greek picnic grounds and we did the.
1: Absolutely.
2: That stuff, the smell just brings me back to it,
1: So for those of you out there that don't know, though, Stephanie is running for the first congressional district. And what exactly is the first congressional? Where does it, for as far as Manchester goes?
5: So the entire city of Manchester is in the district, and Londonderry, Derry, it goes from the southern border, New Hampshire, Massachusetts border, all the way up to Intervale, North Conway, Conway.
1: Okay, so that's a lot.
5: If you live in Manchester, you can vote on Tuesday, September 8th.
1: Okay, yeah.
5: You're an independent, you can show up and decide which ballot you want. I encourage you to grab a Democratic ballot and vote on September 8th.
1: And it looks like you have a busy couple of days. You got some debates, and you're at the home stretch now. So I'm going to say good luck to you.
5: Thank you so much.
1: Really, thank you.
5: Look forward to connecting again in the future, I hope.
1: All right, yes. Thank you so much. That's Stephanie Shaheen, everybody. She is our candidate here, one of the candidates in our first congressional district here in New Hampshire. All right, we will be right back right after this.
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1: All right, we are back here on this rainy Tuesday morning. The morning show continues. 95.3 FM WMNH. All right, that was Stephanie Shaheen. I got to give her credit just for taking time out to come talk to little old us.
2: I mean, that's, yeah. Oh.
1: And if you
2: people
1: are.
2: People realize how big that race is right now.
1: And right.
2: It's like, that was pretty big.
1: You know, almost, yeah. Her.
2: And again, I was just talking to her a little bit right after, and you know, the places that she's going today, it's just non-stop.
1: It's just a lot.
2: It's just non-stop.
1: Like, so, and I do want to mention, I encourage any campaign that wants to come on the show, please reach out. You can come on. They reached out, and it was a fantastic, she's fantastic, so thank you. Stephanie Shaheen. Now, yeah, busy day, right? Busy day for her.
2: Yeah, busy. Sounds like busy 16 just months. Like, it's just like,
1: yeah, but
2: a long
1: and then
2: time.
1: All coming down to this.
2: Yeah.
1: You know,
2: this. It just comes down to, you know, people getting out there and voting. And
1: yeah. I don't know. It takes a certain kind of person that can,
2: Yeah. I mean, you got to be overly passionate, right? I mean.
1: Well, you got to be ready for anything, too. You got to be ready for, you know.
2: I'm just looking at what I did in one small little ward in Manchester. Right,
1: yeah,
2: and just for a local office, and right. It was a lot of work. This is the entire. I mean, you said what the borders are, right?
1: Yeah.
2: That's nonstop. You're going all over
1: a lot
2: the
1: of ground to cover.
2: Yeah, and it's just.
1: Although North Conway is pretty fun.
2: Oh yeah, I bet
3: That place is great.
2: This time of year too, yeah.
1: Oh yeah, we're getting ready for the foliage season.
2: Oh yeah.
1: All right. Well, anyway, it is a Top 10 Tuesday.
2: Oh, yeah. Today is Tuesday.
1: Top 10 Tuesday. And,
2: Matt looks prepared over there.
1: I think he is.
3: I'm ready.
1: He's not sick anymore, I don't think. Are you all right?
3: I'm feeling a little better.
1: All right, yeah.
3: I had a little bit of a tummy ache.
1: All right. Yeah. Please. Okay, never mind.
3: What?
2: Top 10 tummy aches?
1: Yeah.
3: No. Well, what?
1: You could say you have a stomach ache or your, you know,
2: Tums.
1: You have a tummy ache.
2: Did you take some Tums?
1: You have a tummy ache.
3: I did take my special heartburn medicine.
1: All right, what do we have, Matt? Top 10.
3: Well, I figured we'd do something a little different this week. Not really, but, you know, kind of. And hopefully this makes Melanie happy. We have the 10 greatest female singers.
1: What is it now?
3: The 10 greatest female singer
1: ever?
3: Yeah.
1: I mean, I'm just going to throw out Dolly Parton.
3: She was actually like 13.
1: Okay, whatever.
2: Yeah, Whitney Houston.
3: That'd be number 10, Buzz.
1: Number 10.
3: Yep.
1: Female singers. What about Celine Dion?
3: Not there.
2: Oh,
1: okay.
2: Tina Turner.
3: She was 11.
1: Okay, this is already.
3: Oh, no, there's some good ones.
2: Okay.
1: Let's see. Top 10 female singers. Madonna.
3: Number one.
1: Boom. Cyndi Lauper.
3: Ooh, nope.
1: No, please. Oh, geez.
2: Aretha.
3: You got a thing?
1: Aretha Franklin.
3: Well, Aretha, Buzz, I'm sorry to say, is number 3.
1: What about Debbie Harry?
3: No.
1: All right. Good morning. Yes, would you like to try a guess here?
4: One of you took it while the phone was ringing.
1: Oh, yeah. Are we machine gunning?
4: I was going to say the Queen of Soul, Aretha.
1: Oh, okay, yeah, that was on there. What about Cher?
3: No.
4: Mariah?
3: No.
1: What about
4: Adele?
1: Bette Midler?
3: Nope. What did you say, Paul?
4: Adele?
3: Nope.
1: All right. This list stinks.
3: These are all, like, a lot more older ones.
1: Pat Benatar?
3: Nope.
1: All right. Ooh. Thanks, Paul.
4: Carly Simon?
3: Nope.
1: Okay.
4: All right, bye, guys.
3: You guys are missing huge ones.
2: How about Beyonce?
1: Those are big ones. What about...
3: Wait a second. I think I might have messed up.
1: What?
3: You said Tina, right?
2: I said Tina.
3: Yeah, I'm sorry. That was number five. My mistake.
2: Okay.
1: You probably said most of them now.
2: That's all right, man.
3: No, you haven't.
1: Celine Dion's on there. Nope. What about Barbra Streisand?
3: Ooh, no.
1: What? Yeah. Stevie Nicks?
3: No.
1: Oh, my God. Dionne Warwick.
3: Ooh, number eight.
2: Oh. Oh. She beat out her niece?
1: Yeah.
2: What's this, Whitney Houston, right?
1: I mean.
2: Am I right about that?
3: I think so.
2: Yeah.
1: Now, Robbie O says he has a grievance with you in this top 10.
3: Okay.
1: He goes, Madonna's number one? That's weird. Yeah. Don't get me wrong. She's a good singer, but she is at the top of the list? Who created this list?
3: I'm not telling anyone until we're done the list.
1: All right, because it's a weird list. Good morning.
5: How about Olivia Newton-John?
3: No, but that was a good one.
1: Oh, yeah. After all the other ones we said, I don't think so. All right. Thank you, caller.
5: All right, guys.
2: How about Donna Summer?
3: Boom, number four.
1: So Barbra Streisand's not on it, but Donna Summer is. Oh. Diana Ross.
3: Number two.
2: Oh, okay, now you're getting... All right. How many we got left?
3: Yeah. One, two, three.
1: Yeah, I mean... Karen Carpenter.
3: No.
1: Mama Cass.
3: Nope.
1: Janis Joplin.
3: No.
2: Are these older ones or newer ones?
3: Two older, one newer.
1: Yeah, good. Miley Cyrus.
3: Ooh, if you would have said Hannah Montana.
1: Hannah Montana's on there?
3: No.
2: What's the old? We're talking about way back?
3: Yeah, one of them got what you could consider a boy name.
1: Really, a boy name?
3: First name, yeah.
1: Tony Basil.
3: No.
1: Basil. From Mickey fame. She's like 90.
2: What's the old ones? Elle Fitzgerald?
3: No.
2: No. That's an old one, though.
1: Well, I mean, what about, what about Natalie Cole?
3: No.
1: What about Sheila E.?
3: Nope.
1: This is a, I mean, who makes this, who made this list? Please.
3: IMDb or something.
1: No, they did. This means that the Madonna people just kept voting to get her number one. That's what this. These have been taken over by fans of certain things to make them number one.
3: I can't change the list. I just have it.
1: This list is from inaccuratetop10s.com. Is it Beverly Sills?
3: No. It's IMDb.
1: Let's see. Melanie says, yeah, F this list.
3: You know, I try to be nice.
2: Oh, you tried to make her happy, too, man.
1: This list.
3: You know, I try to be nice.
2: Oh, you tried to make her happy, too, man. It didn't work.
3: Jeez.

0: Megan?
1: No. One of them was, let's see here, she was in the Blues Brothers.
0: Princess Leia?
1: Nope.
0: In the Blues Brothers?
1: Mm-hmm. She was in Mission Impossible.
2: Is there any newer? How about Alicia Keys?
1: Oh, no.
0: Oh, my God. Good morning. You're on the air.
3: All right, one last try. How about that girl that sang I Fought Fire in the Rain?
0: Linda Ronstadt.
3: No.
0: Courtney Love.
3: No.
1: You're thinking of Adele. She's not on
3: there. Adele, yeah.
0: No, Adele's not on there. No.
2: How about Pink?
3: All right,
2: Pink.
3: I tried.
0: All right.
2: No Pink?
0: No Linda Ronstadt?
1: One of these was noticed by David Gilmour of Pink Floyd.
0: What be? I mean, you're telling me that Linda Ronstadt's not on this
1: list.
2: Lady Gaga.
1: No.
0: Oh, God. I hope not. I mean, that's newer stuff. That's newer stuff. I'm not saying it's bad, but, you know, compared to a...
1: Yeah, she's not on there.
0: I'm just saying, compared to whole... This list has got me all... flustered.
1: Tell.
0: It's got me all flustered.
2: T. Swift.
0: Oh, Taylor Swift. Of course.
1: She didn't make it.
0: All right.
2: I give up. I don't know anymore.
0: There's no others.
1: Oh, there are. Well, one of them has a cool name that you can't forget.
0: Britney Spears.
1: No.
0: Are you sure?
1: Positive.
0: Stevie Nicks. Kim Carnes.
1: Nope.
0: What about Bonnie Tyler?
1: Nope.
0: Linda McCartney?
1: No. Yep. One of these two was very big in the 50s. Very soulful.
0: Diana Ross?
1: Nope.
0: We already said Diana Ross.
1: It's another one.
0: Well, nothing beats Diana Ross from that time.
1: No, but she's not higher than Diana, so there you go.
0: Someone else. Marvin Gaye.
2: Oh, boy.
0: Melissa Manchester.
1: Hey, have you guys given up yet?
2: I gave up a long time ago, Matt, like 10 minutes ago.
0: I say we get Melissa Manchester to play in Manchester since she's never played here.
2: Yeah. I'd say the same.
0: We said, Dion, what about, God, this is awful, Matt. Cyndi Lauper.
1: No, she was like 12.
0: What about, 15. What about Annie Lennox?
1: No.
0: Dale Bozzio from Missing Persons.
1: No.
0: All right.
2: Can we give up now? Can you give us a hint?
0: Sheena Easton.
1: Nope.
0: Juice Newton.
1: Nope.
0: Rosemary Clooney.
1: One of these.
0: Helen Reddy.
1: I'm going to give you initials.
0: Oh, I know who it is.
1: Who?
0: I know who it is. It is Carole King.
1: No.
0: Oh, my God.
1: But same initials, CK.
0: Yeah, Carole King.
1: Nope.
0: Carole King.
1: A wicked cool name you can't forget.
0: Yeah, Carole King.
1: Nope.
0: This might be the worst list in the history of CK. Any kind of list ever.
1: I don't know about that.
0: No.
1: Why? What's wrong with it?
0: It is. It's horrible.
1: Why?
0: Because these don't add up.
1: Well, they do, obviously.
0: No, they don't. They don't.
1: Hey.
0: They don't.
1: Google says it's good.
2: Google.
1: Yeah.
0: This is Google. All right.
2: Can we give up yet?
1: Buzz is over there whining to give up.
0: What about Maureen McGovern?
2: I mean, nope. I said that.
0: Chaka Khan?
1: Yes, number 9.
2: Chaka Khan. Oh, my God.
1: Super talented singer.
2: Yeah, I would imagine.
0: Chaka Khan. Oh, man.
1: You only get two left.
2: Oh, now we still got two left after all that.
0: Oh, good. After
1: the initials and one of these from the 50s is B.H.
0: B.H. Big Hoppy. I don't know. Big B.H., huh?
1: Yeah. No big.
0: No, the big bomber.
2: Betty.
1: Nope.
0: It's a woman? Cover. It's a woman?
1: Yes.
0: Okay, B.
1: It's a boy's name.
2: It's a woman.
0: It's a woman with a boy's name. Bruce.

0: Yeah, Bruce.
1: Billy. Billy Eilish.
2: Billy.
0: Oh.
2: It's Billy something.
0: Close.
1: Billy.
2: Billy D. Williams.
0: What days do we usually take off?
1: Billy Saturday.
0: Nope.
2: Billy Sunday.
0: Nope.
1: Billy Holiday.
0: There we go. Number 7.
2: That's so bad. That's so bad. We're not that bright.
0: Okay, you got one left.
2: Oh, my God, no.
0: Yep.
2: What are the initials? I'll knock it out of the
0: KB.
2: Park. KB.
0: Last name is also the name of a beer.
2: Kate Bush.
0: There it is, number 6.
2: Oh, my God, is that it?
0: Yeah.
1: I hope Scott Robinson's on vacation and is not.
0: I hope he hated it.
1: Yeah, I hope he hated it too. I'm with you, man.
2: Well, nice try, Matt.
0: Yeah,
2: that was pretty good. It was frustrating, and this game is.
1: It was entertaining, though, Matt. I'll give you that.
2: I have to admit, we're machine gunning this morning because we're moving fast.
1: Yes. Yeah.
0: Oh, we had our good friend here.
1: Yeah.
0: Hmm. I really do like her. I think she's cool.
2: All right, Buzz.
1: Down to earth person. All right, this week we have the top 10 Greek foods. Now think about the foods that are around here that we already
2: eat. Yeah. I'm going to go barbecue lamb.
1: Lamb shank is number 9.
2: Shank. I love that.
1: Lamb shank.
2: Shank.
0: Mayo, is it okay for me to give you an answer now? I don't want a machine gun.
1: Why are you asking me? I'm just accepting your answers. List.
0: Okay.
1: I'm just accepting the answers.
0: Baklava.
1: Bach is number 4.
2: All right. I'm going to go with Loukoumathis. Or am I getting too deep into it?
1: No.
2: Okay. That's what I thought.
1: That is number 8.
2: No, thank you. I love
1: that. Those are awesome too, man. Those are so good.
0: What's the Loukoumathis. What's like the Greek lasagna?
2: I don't know, Matt. What is it?
1: What is it, Matt? That I know what it is, but it didn't make the list.
0: Okay.
2: All right. Oh, the pita, the spinaca pita. How do you say that?
0: That's what I was going to say, spinaca or whatever. Spanakopita?
2: Spanakopita, yes.
1: Number 6.
2: That's how you say it. Okay. I always have a hard time saying that word.
1: It's got pita at the end.
2: Yeah.
1: That's why they call it pita, right?
2: What about the gyro?
1: Gyro is number 2.
0: What about pizza?
1: No. Good one, though, man.
2: What about a Greek salad?
1: Number 3.
0: What about feta cheese?
1: Well, that's in with the Greek salad.
0: Can be a meal at
2: all. Yeah, see, he's machine gunning.
1: Yeah.
2: Feta cheese. He wants just feta cheese. All right. Oh, what is the other thing? All right, there's more.
1: There's a couple simple ones.
2: What are the powdery cookies called?
1: We still haven't got number 1 yet.
0: Chicken lemon rice soup.
1: Number 5, Matt.
0: Bam.
2: All right, what about stuffed grape leaves?
1: That is not on here.
2: How can that not be on there?
1: Barely off. Because they're gross.
0: Sucks.
2: No, they're not. No, they're delicious.
1: Okay.
0: No, I know they are. I'm saying this list sucks.
1: Why?
2: Grape leaves
0: aren't on there.
1: Oh, okay.
0: And that spanakopita stuff.
2: All right. What are those powdery cookies called?
1: Oh, I know what they're called, but they're not. I didn't make it.
2: Okay. What are they called then?
1: I forget. I have to think about it. It's a
2: powdery cookies.
1: Yeah. You haven't got number 1 yet, still.
2: How do we not get number 1?
1: I don't know.
2: Lamb. No, we said lamb.
1: Yeah. It's the name of a restaurant here in Manchester.
0: Souvlaki?
1: Yep.
2: Okay.
1: Souvlaki is number 1.
2: Souvlaki.
1: Souvlaki.
2: Duh.
0: We got 2 left, 7 and 10.
1: 7 and 10. And these are tougher because they're Greek words.
2: Okay, we said Loukoumathis. There's other ones, though.
1: It sounds like that. Yeah, it's a Greek sausage is what it is, but how do you say it? What's the word?
0: Sausage?
1: Nope. You don't know it?
0: No.
1: Yeah.
2: Is it?
1: I have to give you this one.
2: Oh, I know what it is.
1: What?
2: Shishkababio. Shishkababio.
1: It's Lakanaku. It's what? It's Greek sausage.
2: It's Lakanaku.
0: What yeah. number is that?
1: Number 10.
0: All right.
1: And the last one I know. Oh, man. The last one was on every list I looked up, but I never knew what it was. And I'll give it to you because there's no way you're going to come up with it. It's moussaka.
0: Oh, like man, that. I was just going to say
1: yeah,
0: that.
1: Yeah, you were not.
0: They were talking about it, though, at Chubby's. I know that.
1: Yes, it's a very...
2: They were doing what?
0: Talking about it. Yeah. I think it's on the specials sometimes.
1: Yes. Every Thursday they have them, right?
0: I'm not sure if they have that. I know that.
1: No, the every Thursday they have one of the main... And they always have the lamb shank.
0: Oh, man, that's good.
1: You like that, huh?
0: I love lamb.
1: And grape leaves?
0: Mm-hmm.
1: Yucky.
2: Oh, no, they're good.
0: Oh, they're delicious.
1: All right.
2: Do you like stuffed grape leaves?
0: Oh, I love them.
2: I had some. Daryl Dion made me have some because someone made some for him at the Bridge Cafe, one of the old cooks there or something, brought them in, and Daryl brought them back, and he goes, you have to have a couple of these. They are delicious. And, yeah, I've loved them ever since.
1: No kidding.
2: Yeah, you don't do you do rice?
1: I like rice.
2: Oh, okay.
1: Yeah.
2: Yeah, it's rice with a delicious
1: grape leaf.
2: You don't have to. I mean, if you don't want to eat the leaf, you just eat the rice. Yeah.
0: No, the leaf though is great.
2: Matt just eats the leaf and he doesn't eat the rice.
0: Yeah, that's just leaf. I'm a just vegetarian.
1: Yeah.
2: All right, today is September 1st. I have the top 10 best things about September.
1: Oh.
2: That's right. The last month of summer.
1: Top 10.
2: And they're pretty simple. Pretty simple.
1: Labor Day.
2: Labor Day. Let's see. Let me see what these are. I'm sorry.
1: No.
2: I'm sorry. No. All right.
0: Starting school?
2: Matt, it's number 3, school. Yeah, reconnecting with old friends and making new ones is exciting.
0: It is.
2: What about September?
0: Fairs.
2: I'm sorry, Matt. I don't see fairs.
1: Fall foliage.
2: Oh, fairs, number 8, Matt.
0: Nice.
2: Number 8.
1: Oh, I'm machine gunned.
2: Yeah, what do you say?
1: Fall foliage.
2: Well, I'm going to give this to you, Buzz. This is number 2, fall colors.
1: Okay.
2: The leaves start to turn yellow, orange, and red.
0: What about, are you ready for some football?
2: Matt, I'm going to give this to you. Number 4 is sports. Yeah.
0: Glad I got that one. Took that from Buzz.
1: How about, the weather, cooler weather.
2: Well, Buzz, that's number 1. Number 1. Buzz gets number 1.
1: Let's go.
2: Can't get higher than number 1.
1: No.
2: Gets a little.
0: Bonfires?
2: No, Matt, no.
1: That would be redneck September.
2: To be honest with you, I don't think you're going to get any of these. I think you got all the ones that you needed.
1: First day of fall?
2: No.
1: No.
0: Peter's birthday?
2: No. No. All right, I'm going to give you number 6. All right, it is shopping.
1: It's September?
0: Yes, yeah, school shopping.
1: All school shopping.
2: Most stores have all kinds of discounts and sales, they say. Okay. And plus, Halloween stuff hits the shelves.
1: Okay.
2: All right. All right. Number 7. Number 7 is a new album and movie releases. You know, fall season.
0: Yeah, I was going to say TV shows.
2: Okay. Yeah, well, it says new album and movie releases. It doesn't say TV shows, Matt. I apologize.
0: It's okay.
1: Okay.
2: All right, you got number 8. Number 9, the weekends.
1: Okay.
2: Yeah, summer is great, but the novelty of staying in bed until noon wears off when you can do it every day. Nobody expects you to do anything on the weekends.
1: Okay.
2: Well, I don't know. A lot of people are busy on the weekends.
1: Yeah.
2: And number 10 is singing Wake Me Up When September Ends.
1: Oh. Okay.
2: Why are you looking at me like that for? Like, because when you say something about Green Day, Matt gets disgusted. He gets like it really bothers him. He looked at me like he was mad there.
1: Yeah.
0: I wasn't mad. I just
1: Why the disgust with Green Day? Why are you so like?
2: I mean, even if you're not a.
0: I'm not a. Yeah, I just.
1: What? What? You think
2: they're what's the matter, man?
1: You think they're posers or something?
0: They've made it a different generation.
2: I mean, they're still relevant today.
1: Yes,
0: I just personally don't like their music.
2: You wouldn't go to a Green Day Coldplay concert?
1: Is Green Day playing first so I can skip Coldplay?
2: Taylor Swift?
0: I'd go see Taylor Swift before Green Day.
2: No, really?
0: In a heartbeat.
2: Oh, Wake Me Up When September Ends. Yeah, I don't know. I was never a super huge fan of Green Day, but I don't not like them.
0: I don't know why. I just always not liked them.
2: All right. Yeah, football starts, right? Is it next? When's the NFL kickoff? Next weekend?
1: Yeah, I think so.
2: Next week? Yeah. Now, have you looked at your team, Matt?
0: No, yeah, I'm going to do that this week.
2: Oh, yeah. Matt hasn't even looked at his team yet.
1: You don't even know who you got?
0: I got a C- on my draft.
2: I got an F.
1: Yeah, you didn't show up either, huh?
2: I got an F. Mikey got the best grade.
1: Yeah, because he put time and effort into it.
2: Anything can happen.
1: That's true.
2: Anything can happen.
0: Mikey is... That dude is like such... He's such a...
1: He's like a savant with that stuff.
0: Yeah.
1: He loves that stuff.
2: Yeah.
1: That's right in his lane.
2: Yeah, Will says my list was BS. Yeah, it sure was. It was. I knew it. I just figured it'd be nice and quick.
0: Yeah. And I know. We all know my list sucked. I don't need to hear it all day.
2: Yeah, let's see. Wednesday, 9-9, Pat Seahawks. Okay. All right.
1: 9-9, so one more week.
2: Okay, one more.
1: Yeah.
2: Oh, we got time. All right.
0: That's it.
1: High school season opens this weekend, though.
2: Yeah.
0: At the Jamborees?
1: The Jamboree was last weekend.
0: Okay.
2: Yeah, we talked about that last weekend.
1: Yeah. And, yeah, Friday night will be Central and Spalding. Kyle and I will be
2: all right.
1: Live.
2: Wow, that's exciting. There's something, I don't know.
1: Yeah.
2: Do students go to these games like we did? Like, do they have the big pep rallies at school?
1: I don't know about the pep rallies, but they definitely are turning it around to get more students involved, and the coaches have really worked on it.
2: Yeah, you know, Tibbetts would dress up as a Memorial High School cheerleader and run around.
1: Yeah, he was crazy. Yeah.
0: Did he really?
2: Yeah, I mean,
1: they did some crazy stuff. I mean, they used to do more.
2: Well, Memorial used to do stuff too, it was one of those fun rivalries.
1: That whole week was nuts.
2: Yeah.
1: And they'd parade down to Gill Stadium, you know, they'd have a parade from Memorial down to Gill.
2: All the way.
1: Yeah. Yeah.
2: Yeah, where all the kids honk the horn. They go by my house.
1: Was that a huge thing? And, you know,
0: Peter's egging them.
2: Yeah, but I remember being a freshman and going to those high school games right after they, you know, you're like, oh my God, I'm officially here. I'm in high school. I'm at the big game.
1: Yeah.
0: It's like your first turkey bowl you go to without parents.
2: Well, I mean, these were like Friday night games. Yeah. So you just go down, you're like, wow.
0: Everybody would go.
1: I think the attendance for the Jamboree was pretty good.
2: Oh, good. Yeah. That's good.
1: I went down and saw there's a lot of people.
2: All right. We have a call here. Good morning.
3: Kala. Very good. Very good. Listen, the cookies, Kouliakia,
1: Little
3: Bitters. You gotta have a Greek on the show to explain all this.
1: Yes.
3: You know, Buzz and the Professor, it's just such an amazing, invigorating show every day. But let's have a shout out right now to the number one ball player for the month of August for the Boston Red Sox, no doubt, from Merrimack, New Hampshire, Mickey Gasper.
1: Yeah.
2: All right.
1: Former employee.
3: Come on, Buzzy. Yeah. Come on, Buzzy. Back me up, Buzzy.
1: I'm backing you up. He's a former employee of Indian Head Athletics. Little known fact.
2: Now, are you really excited? Are you really excited about? Are you excited about this, really? Because
1: I am.
2: Well, I know.
3: You sound like it was pretentious.
2: Well, I don't know. I know you're a Yankee fan, and I don't know.
3: Listen. I've had a conversion.
2: I don't know about that. I don't believe you.
3: I was sitting under the tree. I saw your friend Tommy the Stallion. I was Greek dancing at the Assumption Church. No. I've been healed, Petey. I've been healed.
2: I don't know.
3: I was once a heel. Now I've been healed.
2: I don't know. I'm not buying it.
1: I know those sarcastic Yankee fans.
2: Yeah. You never know.
3: No. I was hypnotized on the evil empire. Because allegedly I was conceived at the St. Moritz the summer of 1958. But thankfully the Lord interceded and my life is on a different path.
2: I can see that. Wow.
3: But could you say it, Petey and the professor, the number one player... The month of August.
2: I'm not saying any of that.
3: The Boston Red Sox.
2: You just said
3: Mickey
2: it.
3: Gasper.
2: Mickey Gasper. Yay. There you go.
3: In a home run in the first inning after they sent him down to the farm, he didn't take no offense to it. He just came back, and what defensive plays he made last night at first base. You look like number five Boomer, George Scott.
2: Wow, maybe you are. Yeah. I don't know. You're convincing me now.
3: Buzzy, back me up, Buzzy. Back me up.
1: I watched the game, yes. He was
3: did
1: awesome.
3: Did that kid pull out three beautiful balls?
1: He did.
3: And I'll tell you what, that announcer, Will Fleming, that evil empire, they were piling it on because I've got betting slips from DraftKings. Chisholm and Boone both bet the over in that game, in that last game of the series. That's why they were stealing and doing that. I have the betting slips.
2: Okay. All right, well.
3: Hey, wait. Let's say it in Greek. Sagapo. I love you.
2: Aww. All right. We love you.
1: Sagapo.
2: Lapo. All right, have a great day, everybody. Try to stay dry. We'll be back tomorrow. We got a lot going on. I want to thank Stephanie Shaheen for dropping in today. Thank you, Buzz, Matt, all of you out there. And a big shout-out to Will and Wesley and Christy. They must all be going to the first day of kindergarten, right?
0: That's going to be awesome.
2: All right. Well, listen, have a great day, everybody. We'll be back tomorrow. Keep it right here, 95.3.

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3: Imagine, if you will, singing winds, crying beasts, a black magic woman, a lady fantasy, and a gypsy queen, all singing Oye Como Va while riding a steamroller in Mexico. Suddenly, a wink from a dry camel intensifies something in the way she moves. But beware, they call her Avenging Annie.
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2: And a pair there from a man who has been to Mexico, despite what he says. It's the guy we're featuring this hour, James Vernon Taylor.
1: And he didn't do so well his first time in Mexico. He got a bad case of traveler's diarrhea.
2: Yeah, a.k.a. Montezuma's Revenge. I've been to Mexico a couple of times, honey. Never got that Montezuma's Revenge. But then again, I didn't drink the water either.
3: Yeah, man.
1: Also in that set, Andy Pratt with a tune I absolutely love called Avenging Annie.
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1: More James Taylor just around the audio bend.
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1: And doing it with two from our featured artists this hour, James Taylor, Shower of the People, and Steamroller.
0: JT compared his love machine to a cement mixer, a demolition derby, even a napalm bomb, so not a shy guy.
1: No. Taylor came up with the song after seeing white college kids playing blues songs by Muddy Waters and Howlin' Wolf. He noticed a huge disconnect there.
0: Yeah, sure. Well, he had his own disconnecting. He married Carly Simon in 72, divorced her in 83. He was hitched to Catherine Walker from 85 to 95.
1: And then he married Carolyn Kim Smedwig in 2001.
0: Oh, wow. Sometimes you just want to save the best for last, right, baby?
1: Yeah, we can identify with that.
0: Sure can. And we heard some good advice from Dust, the band Dust, at the top of the set.
1: Be good to your camel, and it'll be good to you.
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0: Meanwhile, in a notorious fish shop and ballet school in Yoshiwara...
1: You can be watchful, you can be concentrated, you can be alert, but all that will ever teach you is what not to do, how not to use the mind, because it'll get you into deeper and deeper and deeper binds. You have to let it happen, just like you have to let yourself go to sleep. You can't try to go to sleep. You have to let yourself digest your food. 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

0: 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It's the morning show coming 95.3 FM WMNH. Well, looks like it's going to be kind of a rainy day. Kind of what you see is what you get. Going to have some showers and some steady rain today. Yeah, that's all right. Doesn't bother me. I like a nice. This is a cool down day. It's going to be about 70 degrees today. Rain tapers off this afternoon. Might be a shower overnight. Yeah, I did my homework, Matt.
1: Nice work.
0: Yeah, thank you. Wow, skinny of teeth this morning.
1: Oh, yeah.
0: Wow. We were getting worried about you.
1: No, it's all right.
0: No. I mean, it just happens. You can't.
1: I know.
0: All right.
1: I appreciate it.
0: Right, yeah. Well, I'm glad. Are you all right?
1: Yeah.
0: Well, did you wake up late?
1: Yeah, I didn't feel good last night.
0: All right.
1: I didn't sleep too.
0: That's what Buzz said. He said you either overslept because it's very unusual that you don't check in.
1: Yeah, I just... it happened.
0: All right.
2: Photo finish. You got here.
0: I mean, wow. Right.
1: I made it.
2: Yeah, it was a photo finish, right at
0: the nick of time. Yeah.
2: You're all set. Look at him. He got all fidgety. Get ready to go.
0: Yeah.
2: Pretty fast.
0: Doesn't look like he did. He didn't really groom himself this morning.
1: Nope.
0: Great. You look great. We have Stephanie. We have Stephanie Shaheen coming in today.
1: Oh, great.
0: Yes.
2: You want a second to freshen up, Matt?
0: Yeah.
1: I'm good. I mean, over in the bathroom.
0: Yeah, I know.
1: Wash my face. I'll be fine.
0: All right. Very, very good. All right, folks. Let's see. Tuesday morning, we have Top 10 Tuesday. We got Carol Robidoux, Manchester Inklink. And one of the, you know, I mean, this is the, I think in the political world, it's one of the hottest races out there, right?
2: In New Hampshire.
0: Yeah.
2: It certainly is.
0: Right. In New Hampshire, yeah. Congressional District 1, right?
2: Yep. Yes.
0: All right. So we will have Stephanie Shaheen dropping in this morning, which is great because I'm sure she's very busy.
2: Oh, yeah. She,
0: you know,
2: it's
0: you
2: like
0: gotta,
2: nonstop for these people. I'm pretty impressed by their stamina of.
0: Right.
2: Every day, just going at it.
0: We got to go like, here. We got to go there.
2: It's,
0: we're going.
2: It's amazing.
1: A lot of work.
2: Yeah.
0: So, that's going down today at 8 o'clock. I'm excited. This is fantastic.
2: How was she was here about a year ago, right?
0: When she kicked off her...
2: When I first came on, like, maybe you're on a regular basis, or maybe I was here once a week or something. I don't know.
0: Yeah.
2: Yeah. Matt. What was the timeline for that?
1: Yeah, that was about a year ago.
0: About a year ago, right? I think it was exactly a year ago.
2: I should know, right?
0: Right? Yeah. And then you have, the Senate race is a big one too, right? I mean, this isn't going to be an interesting election.
2: Yeah, well, hopefully we get some more people out to vote this time, you know?
0: Yeah.
2: You know, even in the primary, get out there. Because that's,
0: that's what you do, right?
2: Low turnout last time, you know?
0: Yeah.
2: It's like...
0: I think maybe people are changing their tune. I don't know. Does voting become cool again?
2: I hope so.
0: Right? I mean, you should be out there voting. Even for these, you may vote once every 4 years, right? Some people.
2: It seems like there's a gap age. I don't know. I mean, I'm sure they have stats.
0: Right.
2: I have stats for everything in this. But, like, there's an older group, you know, of probably... Old than us, right? What's that, Jen?
0: Right, Jen,
2: baby boomers?
0: Maybe? Yeah, I would say.
2: Baby boomers. So,
0: or as the kids like to say, boomers.
2: Boomers. So there's that group that gets out there and vote until, like, you know, they can, as much as they can, you know, if they're physically able to, and you know, they get out there and vote. And then there's, you know, kind of our group is kind of there, but in the middle... You know,
0: right?
2: I don't know how many of those
0: are young people. You know,
2: well,
0: as far
2: I see
0: as...
2: young. I've met some young people during this process this time around that are really engaged in. But I think they're either really engaged like that, or they're not at all. You know, there's no middle ground where they just go out and vote. You know,
0: no, absolutely.
2: You know, my kids are 30 something, and if I I can read them. Well, if I wasn't involved in things and keeping them up and kind of staying on them a little bit about voting, they probably wouldn't go, you know?
0: Right, they wouldn't.
2: You know what I mean? So I can imagine. For it. Yeah, I can imagine there's a lot of them like that, but yeah. Hopefully we just get to, yeah.
0: Definitely. Right when I turned 18, I was all ready to go.
2: I've never missed an election.
0: Right.
2: Never. Not.
0: You just go.
2: Yeah. No matter what it is. I mean, we used to have them for the city just for like, you know, representatives on the retirement board.
0: Yeah.
2: Which I served on too. But, you know, they'd be about 80, 90 people voting. You know, but you made sure you went and voted, you know?
0: Right, yeah, absolutely.
2: Because it was representing you.
0: So, so that's next Tuesday.
2: Next Tuesday, a week away.
0: 1 week away.
2: Wow, it's insane. It's going to be an interesting.
0: So all your state races.
2: Yeah.
0: Wow.
2: Yeah.
0: And governor being the top one?
2: Well, I don't know. I think this is the top one.
0: Yeah, is this one getting the most attention?
2: Oh, by far.
0: Yeah.
2: Yeah.
0: Yeah.
2: Because I don't think the primary for governor is they're pretty.
0: I don't even know who's, you know.
2: Yeah. I mean, it's.
0: I mean, I know that I see the commercials on. I know the two right. main. I know the two main players.
2: Right.
0: And I just.
2: They're going to square off in the general election.
0: Right.
2: So they've been
0: right.
2: waiting to, you know, sort of spend their money then. And then. But the ones that have races in the primaries, that's the ones you're getting attention.
0: Yeah.
2: You know.
0: This one's getting a lot of attention and a lot of a lot of airtime.
2: Yes. Yep. Yep. For sure.
0: And then I think on the other side of things you have John Sununu and Scott Brown kinda, you know, trading shots back and forth.
2: That race, and then, you know, there's the Chris Pappas race. You know,
0: yeah.
2: that's also, you know, big. So there's some big things going on. You know, people should just get out there, no matter who they vote for.
0: Yeah, you know, absolutely.
2: That's what we need to get back to, you know. Just, you know, go vote your conscience and, like,
0: right.
2: No matter. Some people will bot. I know a lot of people I know are Republicans, right? I am not, okay? But you know, they're my friends, and they're, you know, we don't talk about that, and they go and vote who they want to go vote for, and we don't right, talk about it, and we don't have to like
0: I think that's how it's always been.
2: Well, in our
0: people
2: day,
0: are a little more vocal
2: in our day
0: now.
2: It's always on, been. And now right. it's like, you know, you're dumb if you vote for this person. You know what I mean?
1: Yeah. We it's can't like, be
2: what?
1: Friends.
2: What, you know? It's like, huh? I don't know.
0: Yeah,
2: and like, I just don't understand how it got to this point. You know. How about just don't tell, you know, none of your business, right?
0: Yeah.
2: Unless you're involved. Well, yeah. If you're involved, you know, which, you know, I am a little bit, you know, then, you know, I get out there who I'm backing. But, like, there are people that are just, you know, everyday people that just go.
0: Right,
2: they don't
0: just
2: have,
0: go vote.
2: Just go vote, and you don't tell anybody. If you ask my father who he voted for.
0: Yeah, you got to smack in the face.
2: You want to punch you right in the face. It said, mind your own effing business. Well, he doesn't say the F word, but.
0: Right, but.
2: He
0: might as well. Might as
2: mind
0: well
2: your own
0: have.
2: Business.
0: Might as well have.
2: Yeah. If you ask me that again, I'll kick your arse. That's okay to say, right?
0: Yeah, no, yeah. You can say arse. I think arse is.
2: Yeah.
0: Is all right.
1: I think that's on the green list.
2: That was. Right. And he really said that. I'm not like.
0: Yeah, my grandfather.
2: I'm not replacing the.
0: My grandfather threw the word arse around quite a bit. I'm familiar with the word.
2: Yes.
0: It's a generational thing, maybe, right?
2: Arse.
1: Yep, boomers.
2: Yeah. my
0: well, no, that's not boomers.
1: No, that's the greatest generation.
0: Yeah, that is. Yeah. That is the greatest
2: generation. Yeah, my dad, he would do that with the arse thing, and then he'd fold up his tongue. And give you this one.
0: Right.
2: You want five brothers or five sisters, he'd say.
0: Right.
2: All right. All right, I'm done. Never touched me in his life.
0: Yeah.
2: But the guy was like Popeye, you know? Huge dude.
0: Well, moving on a little bit.
2: Yes.
0: But this is a kind of a sad thing, and I think you knew about it. We talked about it the other day. But I think over the weekend we lost Dick Jarvis.
2: Oh, God.
0: Legendary.
2: Wow.
0: You know, man from the Manchester Boys and Girls Club since I can remember. And I went in the late 1970s and, you know, early 80s.
2: Yeah.
0: And I would go and, you know, you go see Dick and do arts and crafts.
2: Yeah, he and was. He was part of my childhood, you know, and I was more of a jock and more in the gym,
0: right.
2: But always
0: you knew
2: always there. But I always had something going up there,
0: right?
2: You know, I was the guy that he used to bug because I left everything on the shelf too long,
0: right?
2: Know? Hey, Buzz, yeah.
0: Now you didn't. You never painted a totem pole, styrofoam.
2: Yes, I did everything.
0: Right? Yeah, you could only do that on like Tuesday and Thursdays because it was like the oil paint. You had to get out the oil
2: the good
0: paints.
2: Stuff.
0: Yes.
2: Yeah.
0: Yeah. Plenty of turpentine.
2: I think I did everything. I think I did everything in that place, including the Last Supper.
0: Okay.
2: On the
0: foil?
2: Yeah, on the foil, which was the big one, right?
0: Right. You could do that. But at Christmas time, you could make those candles.
2: The log.
0: Right. Log candle.
2: My great aunt had one. For years, she had it when she died on her thing that I did. You know, you put Noel on it.
0: Yeah.
2: You put glue and then
0: you
2: put the sprinkles. Yeah. It's pretty, really a pretty simple thing.
0: What about the leather things you could stamp on?
2: I did those, but I hated those things because I always screwed them up.
0: Well, I made one.
2: You overdo it.
0: I made one for my grandfather. He was still working at the time over at Merrimack Tire.
2: Yeah.
0: And he used it as his key. I made it. I'm like, yeah, I made you a keychain, and it said Gramps, and it had a couple of horseshoes, a couple of horseshoe stamps on it.
2: Yeah, because it had, they had the
0: hilarious.
2: Yeah. I just remember my memories of like those rolls of gimp, and you give Dick a nickel, and he'd go and he'd measure it out just to the perfect
0: amount, you can't,
2: and then cut it. And that's what you would get.
0: I'd be like, come on, Dick.
2: Yeah. Right. Give me a little more gimp.
0: You know, he really was a,
2: yeah.
0: You know, there's times of your childhood that you remember, people you remember that made a difference, and I think he was one of them.
2: Oh, there's no question.
0: Right.
2: I mean, it was.
0: Even if he had to, you know, if you were, because, you know, you're kids, so you're going crazy all the time. Even if he had to say, hey, calm down, everybody.
2: Yeah.
0: Right. I mean, he would.
2: Oh, sure.
0: Now this guy, though. I mean, this is. I mean, we're just talking about our childhood. Think about all the other kids here in Manchester that went to the, you know, Manchester Boys and Girls Club with Dick. Think about the Machachos.
2: Yeah.
0: You know, the drum and bugle corps that he had going for. I mean,
2: years.
0: That's an interesting story too.
2: Yeah. And he even when he retired. He got bored. He went back and he started driving the bus.
0: Yeah, he drove the bus.
2: He got his bus license. He went back and got
0: How many people in Manchester like that? We have a call here. Good morning. You're on the air.
3: Great shout out to Dick Jarvis.
0: Yeah.
3: Great shout out.
0: Yeah, I mean, that's a memory of, you know, my childhood.
3: I'm older than you guys, so it was just a boys club when I was there. But
0: well,
3: I remember we got kind of not forced, strongly encouraged maybe by Kenny LaPointe and Brian Tremblay to get up to was it called Arts and Crafts? It might have been called something else.
0: It was Arts.
3: Dick ran.
0: It was Arts and Crafts.
2: Yeah, the Arts and Crafts room. Yeah.
3: And I was so proud of myself making an ashtray.
2: Oh yeah.
3: Really.
0: Right.
3: You know, so proud of I have no idea where it is. I'd love to have it, but I was so proud of myself making an ashtray up there.
0: No, was
3: so,
0: that was that ceramics?
3: Yeah, I think so. You had to put it in an oven or something.
0: Oh, yeah, ceramics. Yeah, that's a special class. La-di-da.
3: And, you know, there had to be other stuff involved. And I just, once I got up there, and again, it was Kenny, you know, if Kenny and Brian were kind of the lead staff guys when you were there downstairs, you just felt so good about yourself. And Dick was such a, throughout his life, but just a great guy who cared an awful lot. And, you know, when they became the Boys and Girls Club.
0: Oh, yeah.
3: Great man. So great shout out to him. Did you see any funeral arrangements yet? Or
0: I did not. I will I'll let you know because I will find out.
3: Yeah, he's a big, big loss. But I just part of that legacy staff. And then later they merged with Pinardville. And
0: sure.
3: But just, I'll never forget that ashtray thing sticks in my head, I don't know,
0: you know,
3: 50 Buzz, years later or something. And,
0: Buzz and I, were at the Boys Club when it was just the Boys Club.
2: Yeah.
0: And then I was there, I don't know if Buzz still was, but I was there towards the end of my, you know, career as a club member. The girls came in.
2: Yeah. I think it was after I aged out.
0: Okay.
2: So,
0: yeah.
2: So right, like right after.
0: And then I got to work there. I got to work there for a winter at the after schools.
2: Yeah, I mean he was.
3: You were a counselor, Peter?
0: I sure was. I sure was. I was young. I was probably like 20 years old, 19, 20 years old.
3: Now, it's a great place, and Dick helped to build that, you know, legacy. They have the, you know, major renovation and addition that they put on there, but I think of Dick. You went through the front door, 555 Union Street. The counter was right there. You had to get your tag, and it's just very positive thoughts and just a great, great, great, great man. So great shout out, Peter, honoring him today. So well done.
0: All right, thank you, Alderman O'Neill. Thank you.
3: Take care. Bye-bye.
0: All right, very nice. All right, yeah, Dick Jarvis, rest in peace. What a, you know, like I said, there's people in Manchester that you might not think about all the time, and then you always, if you go back and remember, you're like, oh my God, he's one of those people that stand out.
2: Yeah. There's no question.
0: Dan said, even, you know, Brian Tremblay, Ken LaPointe.
2: So Ken was in charge of the whole club when I was there.
0: Right, when I was there,
2: but
0: too.
2: My first year, he was in the gym.
0: Oh, and okay. Then he was a bigger guy, right? Yeah. Was he a weightlifter?
2: He was a big dude.
0: He was definitely physical fitness.
2: These guys were all athletes, and you know, yeah. Brian was a big time pitcher, you know, and then Dick, you know, he found his lane, and he ran that thing, and you know, even though it was the same things like year after year,
0: right?
2: You would just go up there, you know, in your free time, and it just gave you somewhere to be. You know,
0: yeah.
2: And I mean, I took advantage of it. I know that.
0: Oh, I
2: spent my whole childhood there.
0: Right. Instead of being hanging out on the streets, sure.
2: Yeah, I was there every single day.
0: And, well, there was so much to do. Whether you were athletic, and they had all those things, but you had the game room. They had activities for everything.
2: Tournaments, right? And like you know, there was guys that got really good for years. Like look at Lenny Pappas. He got into pool. At the Boys Club.
0: Right.
2: And like
0: a real hustler.
2: Yeah, but he actually became like a real, like, really good amateur.
0: Lenny still plays.
2: Yeah.
0: I think,
2: like,
0: you know,
2: a high level.
0: For fun.
2: Well, yeah, fun, but they have tournaments like.
0: No, I know.
2: So I think it was state doubles champs. And
0: yeah, I remember that.
2: All that
0: I remember.
2: Stuff, you know?
0: Wow.
2: But, you
0: all
2: know,
0: at the Boys
2: Club. You know, we got good at ping pong. You know, we got good at, you know.
0: Oh, yeah.
2: Just doing arrows.
0: Rocket hockey.
2: Oh, yeah. Yeah.
0: I was once the rocket hockey champion of the cadet room. I was so proud of it. I was so proud that I made my mom come in to see my name on the board. Yeah.
2: Yeah.
0: It was epic.
2: Epic is right.
1: Come look.
0: And then, of course, the radio station. You know, all of those things, which it's still doing it today. They're still doing it today on a, I mean, an even greater level, I think, as they did when we were there.
2: If you walk in there now, your jaw hits the ground, especially us that were old-time club kids.
0: Right.
2: They have it going on now.
0: Right.
2: I mean, they did then because that's what they had available to them.
0: Yeah.
2: And they were so inventive. I mean, you think about the radio system, right? We talked about that before.
0: Oh, yeah.
2: How inventive they were with their minds and like, hey, let's do this.
0: And
2: use the space that they had.
0: They had a penalty box.
2: Yeah.
0: So if you were out of line, Matt,
2: Yeah.
1: I remember. I played indoor soccer there.
0: Oh, okay. Yeah, you got 10 minutes of that.
2: Oh, yeah.
0: In the penalty box. Then you feel like an a-hole.
2: Yeah.
0: But it's better, you know, I don't know.
2: But it was, Dick made it so that, how do I put it? That it's not, you weren't like a nerd if you went up in the arts and crafts room.
0: No.
2: You know what I mean? It was, everybody could go there.
0: Yeah.
2: So it was all like, so, you know, there's kids that
0: even
2: were
0: just
2: there.
0: To hang out at one of the tables there.
2: I know kids that went there that didn't play sports at all. They didn't like going in the gym, but they were always in there, or they were in the library part or whatever.
0: The library part was pretty cool for a while. You could play games in there.
2: I learned how to play chess there.
0: Yeah. I mean,
2: not that I'm good at chess, so don't challenge me, man.
0: I think when I was there.
2: You just grinned at me over there.
0: I think when I was there, the kids were playing Dungeons and Dragons.
2: Oh, see, no.
0: Like, they had that big night. Like, Tuesday nights, you can go and play Dungeons and Dragons.
2: Well,
0: we had the cooking thing.
2: The cooking thing was like, yeah, I can't remember who the lady was.
0: No, I can't either, but there was a lady, and we made muffins.
2: Yeah, she came in, and, you know.
0: We ate them.
2: Yeah.
1: That was the best part of that.
2: Oh, man, you made English muffin pizzas. It was like heaven.
1: That was my favorite day in home ec.
0: Well, when I was real little, my you know, and I was old enough, like, my mom would let me go to the boys club till night, you know, because like you said, it closed down for an hour and then it reopened. But on Friday nights, I could go back.
2: Yeah.
0: You know, because I was, you know, I was still.
2: Things were looser.
0: I was still pretty little.
1: You weren't a big boy yet?
0: I was a big boy, but I mean, I was probably like in sixth grade, maybe.
2: Yeah.
0: Right? I mean,
2: I was
0: maybe fifth.
2: Under 10 or 10. And you open that door at 9 o'clock when it closes at night. In the wintertime, it's pitch black out.
1: Yep.
2: And
0: miserable. Oh, that's a long walk for you, too.
2: A lot of times I walked because, I mean, my mom would get me when she could.
0: Yeah.
2: But, you know, with four sisters and them running around, and my dad at that point was sound asleep because he, 4 o'clock in the morning, you know, get up to work. So.
0: Yeah, that sounds like me.
2: Yeah.
0: Be so, tired.
2: So
0: at off, 8 o'clock.
2: So off you go. You start walking home. You know,
0: I wake up to text sometimes, and I'm like, someone would text me, and I'd be like, oh, they texted at 8:30. I was already sleeping.
1: Gonna love that, right?
0: Yeah. Oh man.
2: Yeah. Rest in peace, Dick.
0: Yeah, that's a tough
2: one. He
0: was
2: involved with that church pretty heavy on Union and Hanover.
0: Okay, yeah.
2: He was involved in that. So I imagine the service will be there. No, I'm not going to.
0: Okay.
2: I imagine. Because,
0: you know, I've been there before. I know that EZG, Eric, went there. He knew Dick Jarvis.
2: Yeah. Until he was unable to, he was doing the landscaping there.
0: Yeah.
2: He was always out there doing trimming and cutting. You know.
0: Just stayed busy all the time.
2: Yeah.
0: He got bored, like you said, but he came back and did.
2: He came back and got his bus license. That's when it started to expand in a different way, going to the schools and picking kids up.
0: Yeah,
2: right. And getting kids there, because in our day the only bus that went to the boys club was the MHA bus, right?
0: Yeah,
2: and there was no other buses. Now they go around to all the schools picking kids up, and it's almost like an after school program.
0: Yeah, we walked.
2: Yeah.
0: We walked. Yeah.
2: Yeah.
0: But they have that whole block now. You know what I mean? They didn't have that all the time. They didn't have that before.
2: No, they did not.
0: Because there were homes there.
2: Right.
0: And, like I said, it was a little out front. If you're on Union Street, you can see the shell, like the original
2: just
0: look
2: the
0: of
2: shell,
0: the Boys
2: yeah.
0: Club.
2: And that's where you would go in, the front door.
0: That front door, yeah.
2: Yeah. They changed that around and. I remember them acquiring like one of the properties when I was still there, right behind. It was a White House.
0: Okay.
2: And they got that and they used that for admin stuff.
0: Okay.
2: And then, you know, that's, I think, was the beginning of acquiring all the whole
0: all right,
2: block
0: yeah.
2: there. And, you know.
0: Yeah, because it was something else. Yeah, we had the back alley there.
2: Right.
0: Yeah.
2: Yeah, and those bus drivers had like two buses and they were kind of rough.
0: And think about Camp Foster. There's a few summers I spent at, you know, a few weeks out at Camp Foster, and it wasn't like it is today.
2: No.
0: You know, we actually swam in the pond.
2: Yeah.
0: Did you go to Camp Foster?
2: I didn't. No, I never went. I never. I mean, I
0: Could
2: went
0: you go
2: out there.
0: During the boys, because the boys club in the fall sometimes would have trips out to Camp Foster for the weekend or something. Yeah.
2: I went.
0: Not overnight, but a day
2: times.
0: Trip.
2: I actually went a couple times to, when I was older to help Brian. I don't know. We were moving something.
0: Right, right.
2: Wood or something. I don't remember what it was. But yeah, I used to think that, oh, the rich kids go to Camp Foster.
0: Yeah,
2: and in the summer.
0: And it wasn't the case.
2: It wasn't the same kids that went to the boys club during the year.
0: No, but it was not the case.
2: It wasn't the case.
0: But it was interesting.
2: Kid, you know, you think that. You know
0: it was
2: I mean?
0: Interesting to be a city kid, too, and go out there, and which is out there in Bedford, right? And,
2: yeah, not that far.
0: But when you're a kid, you think, like, you're going to, you might as well be going to Lake Winnipesaukee.
2: Right, right. That's true. Yeah.
0: Honestly, that's the feeling you get. You don't know where. You don't.
2: Yeah.
0: All of a sudden, you're at this great, like, you're like, oh, I didn't know this was here.
2: Yeah, right.
1: Yeah, all of a sudden, you're just out in the middle of the woods.
0: Yeah.
1: Because that's the one, you go down, like, the dirt road by the power lines and stuff. In Bedford, off Back River Road, is it?
0: Yeah, that's what it is.
2: Yeah.
0: And it's, now there's a whole soccer field back there and everything.
2: The Y has the Camp Half Moon, and that's off of,
0: well,
2: off of Goffstown.
0: Yeah, they do, well... When I worked at Camp Half Moon for 2 summers, and we were at Livingston Park.
2: Oh, really?
0: Or in that area, in North Little League, Livingston Park. That's where we were kind of, we went to the main building and stuff, but they didn't have the Allard Center yet.
2: Oh, okay.
0: Yeah.
2: They got a pool down there and everything now.
0: Oh, yeah.
2: Down in the back there.
0: Yeah. And then, of course, you have this great, the downtown YMCA.
2: Yeah.
0: Which is still going. I spent a lot of time there. I was a camp counselor. I was a after, you know, there are kids out there I would assume must be, I mean, I was, what, 17? I was 18 years old. So 18 years younger than me would be, like 47 years old. So these kids are.
1: You could have been my counselor.
0: No, not 47. No. 37. 37 years old, these kids are now. No, right, something like that.
2: Yeah. Yeah.
0: Wow.
2: These kids. Yeah.
0: They're out there still.
2: I mean, the only time I went to the Y was to sneak in and go swimming.
0: Oh, those were fun days. So I loved it because you know, I was kind of a kid myself. So, you know, we'd play games and, you know, I was a good counselor. You know, I don't know. That was a lot of fun. That was a lot of fun. Yeah. And then I went to the boys club and then, I don't know, you know.
2: I wasn't
0: going to do that job forever, but it was fun.
2: That's a tough career to stay in, but if they stay patient, you know, they can move up now and they have a good structure. And I met some of the guys working there. In fact, I just met one of the kids at, one of the events they had at Victory Park.
1: That was, I saw some pictures of that. I keep seeing little ones pop up. That was packed.
2: Yeah. They also They also had the Get Faded one this weekend.
1: Yeah, I saw that too.
2: That's getting big now too.
0: Now what is that?
2: Get Faded, it's
0: the barbershop.
2: The barbershop. Yeah. Well, they started a couple of years ago and, you know, giving free haircuts on a day for kids going back to school. And I get more barbers involved and I get more things involved, and they had tents, and they had, face painting and all this other thing, and all these barbers giving the kids free haircuts.
0: Wow.
2: It's
0: amazing.
2: Gotta love it, man.
1: That shows a lot from those barbers and stuff.
2: Oh, you kidding me?
0: All right. Well, we have to get to Carol Robidoux here, so we will take a little break. We will be right back on this, what seems to be a rainy Tuesday morning.
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7: Hi-yo!
0: All right. Good morning, Carol.
8: Good morning.
0: Hi there.
8: Good morning.
0: Hi there. Good morning. Good morning to you.
8: Hi. Hiya.
0: Happy Tuesday.
7: Happy Tuesday.
0: Yeah, what's going down?
7: Not much. A little rainy out today.
0: Yeah,
7: apparently.
0: I'm a little chilly. There's a breeze. You know, we have the fan on in here, and I'm. You have a windbreaker on today.
2: Well,
0: boss.
2: I thought it was going to be raining.
1: Yeah,
2: that's what they call.
0: You guys are all bundled up.
2: I got shorts.
0: I have shorts, but I wore pants in.
1: Oh, this guy's going to take a shower. E.T. phone home.
0: Oh, my God. Well, anyway. All right,
1: that
0: Carol.
1: That thing's the best.
0: All right, Carol. So what do we got? Anything exciting, Carol? No?
7: No, not too exciting. Just a couple.
0: I get excited.
7: We got the investigation into a suspicious fire on Maple Street, where some vehicles were set ablaze, and the state fire marshal has joined that investigation. So we'll see what's up with that. But pretty dramatic looking photos there from Jeffrey Hastings.
0: Now, where on Maple Street was this? Do we know?
7: I don't know the precise address, but it's sort of the first call went out to Silver Street, and then they found the fire behind a business on Maple Street. So,
0: all right, yikes!
7: Yeah, yikes! What's up with that? So yeah, so that's no bueno. And there was a bicyclist struck by a vehicle last night, and I don't know too many details on that. It happened pretty. We got a pretty late press release on that one, but they shut down traffic for quite a while on Lake Ave, Belmont Street. That was in the evening around 6:30. So, you know, it feels like a lot of bicycle accidents, bicycles, e-bikes.
0: Yeah, you got to watch out. You really got to keep your eyes
7: open. I'll tell you, they do. I mean, I was backing out on Elm Street, and I'm really cautious. I go very slow because, you know, you don't have clear vision sometimes until you get past a certain point when you're parked next to another vehicle. And so there's the oncoming traffic, but then there's bikes that kind of just, they don't even seem to care. they're not cautious at all, but they're driving right behind, right along behind where cars are parked along Elm. So every once in a while, you know, somebody comes zipping by as I'm looking, you know, in my side mirrors, my back, my rear view, and then somebody zips by and I'm like, whew.
0: Yeah, they zip by all right. Yeah.
7: Yeah.
1: That is, those e-bikes, you can't hear them either.
7: You can't hear them. And they're just like, even like the if it looks clear, or something, like if it was a regular bike, it wouldn't come up that fast on you. They just do seem to come out of nowhere. So,
0: yeah, come out of nowhere. They do. I am, you know, yeah, it's happened. You really got to watch out.
2: Yeah, especially
7: right.
2: That.
7: You have to just.
2: They've had a couple of tough ones at that Lake Ave and Belmont. You know,
0: Ave and Belmont.
2: Yeah,
0: the hill. And,
2: they have a couple of tough accidents there in recent times, so you gotta be careful, man.
0: I still call the new, you know, and it's been like that for years now, but you know how it used to be over there, you know, the Massapequa just came out onto Lake. It just out.
2: Yeah,
0: there might have been a stop, but there was no like right way, no right stops.
2: Well, you went out. You went out by Four Seasons.
0: Yeah, you went all the way out.
2: You went right there. You were on, technically, you were on the wrong side of the road.
0: Yeah, it didn't even make sense.
2: Yeah, yeah. That's Hall Street, though.
0: Oh, okay, yeah, about. Yeah, okay, yeah, Hall
2: it's
0: Street.
2: The next Belmont's, one up.
0: All right. Yeah, that's shaky, Carol, yeah.
7: Shaky, yeah.
0: Yeah.
7: So then we have a planning board meeting on the 3rd, which would be... I have to do the week math. Is that Thursday? yes, Thursday the 3rd at 6 p.m. There'll be a public hearing and unlimited business meeting. And among the items up on the agenda are the there's a residential one family medium density development up here on Wellington Road that's on the agenda to create 34 buildable lots. And then there's the compliance hearing for the Orange and Pearl Street garage slash apartments, 457 space parking and a 125 unit apartment building, which I think has morphed a little since they first proposed it, for sure. But that'll be on the agenda. People want to talk about it. We have the Hallsville School is going to be on the agenda. The applicant is looking for impact fee waiver requests from the school and fire departments as they convert the building into 36 affordable housing units. And a lot of things like that happening. So that there'll be plenty to catch up on there.
0: Oh, good. Very, very good. What are you doing today? You going to...
7: No, I'm not going. I don't think I'm going to Nashua today.
0: Yeah, it's kind of a rainy day, Carol. It's a good day to just, you know.
7: Good day to just chill, right? Yeah.
0: It is. Maybe even like just, you know.
7: Good day to just chill, right? Yeah.
0: It is. Maybe even like Buzz here, take a nap.
7: Oh,
1: good
7: yeah.
1: Buck.
7: That's a great

0: Verville passed away at the age of 90. But she, if you see her face, you'll probably recognize her, her face in the obituary. But she was the founder of the Holy Cross Family Learning Center on the West Side back in 2010. And she ran a program there for families, immigrant and refugee families, and helped to teach language, civics, culture. It was really something that she always wanted to do in her life, was something that of that nature. She was an educator her whole life. So she passed away and lived a good long life and made many contributions to our, our city in that way. So she will, they will have a remembrance for her tomorrow at the St. George Manor over there on Island Pond Road.
1: What was that now?
0: A little remembrance service for her tomorrow.
1: Okay.
0: At the St. George Manor on Island Pond Road.
1: Okay,
0: there.
1: I know where that is, yeah.
0: Yeah. So.
1: Oh, that's sad.
0: Yeah. It's sad, but it's, you know, it's like that is life in the city, right? People come and go and they leave their imprint.
1: Right. We were talking about Dick Jarvis, from the Boys Club.
0: Yeah, I saw that too.
2: Got a little info on that for you.
1: Oh, you have some info.
2: Yeah, my aunt just sent me a text saying there's no services at this time, but they're going to have a celebration of life at Camp Foster.
1: Okay, which makes sense.
3: Yep. Total.
1: Yeah. All right.
2: Thank you, Auntie.
1: Very good. All right, Carol. So we have a big day today. We have Stephanie Shaheen coming in just a few.
0: Oh, really? How exciting.
1: Yeah, we're excited. And then we have our top tens.
0: Good.
1: Yeah, so what'd you do yesterday? Did you do anything fun?
0: Fun.
1: Yeah, I don't know.
0: I saw Judy over at Diz's.
1: Okay, well, see, that sounds fun.
0: Yeah, it was fun.
1: All right, I mean.
0: Very fun, yeah. And I worked, I got some more school supplies that arrived. They're pouring in.
1: Really, they're pouring in.
0: Our supply drive for teachers is a hit. Yeah, we're going to distribute those on the 24th of June. So if you're a teacher and you're listening, you can reach out for more information or you can stay tuned. We'll be putting out something shortly. And
1: I could use a new notebook.
0: September 24th. I keep saying June. I don't know why. Strange.
1: Yeah, it's not June. It's September 1st today.
0: It's definitely September. Yeah. It's getting close to someone's birthday, isn't it?
1: It's a few weeks away, Carol.
0: Yes, but we're in the zone now, the September zone.
1: It is. Yes, it's still summer. I mean.
0: I know. You're a summer baby. Blah, blah.
1: Summertime.
0: Yeah,
1: summer. You ride the summer right to that, right till around then.
0: Right to the edge.
1: Because it's a Friday, so I think when we come back, it'll be, it'll still be warm. We'll come back for that one last day of summer. Right? Doesn't fall start on a Tuesday? Now, how about this? The kids go to school this week, right, on Thursday and Friday. And then they have a four-day weekend to prepare for next Wednesday.
0: I know.
2: For the real start.
1: Well, it's not a real start because it's Wednesday already.
3: Yeah. Kind of.
1: The real start will be that following Monday.
3: It's a good way to get started, though. You know, you kind of ease your way into it.
1: Right. You're right. You're right.
3: Instead of just hopping in with both feet Monday.
1: Felt like we
3: Friday.
1: Just hopped in, right? Didn't it?
3: Yeah.
1: Didn't I don't feel know. Like, I don't know. Now, is Hillside already?
3: I don't think it's completely done. They haven't had like any kind of ribbon cutting thing or anything.
1: Yeah, I don't think it's done.
3: I mean, they've been going to town on that thing, but.
1: Did they move those other things?
3: I don't.
1: You know, those.
3: No, I don't think so.
1: You're right.
3: Yeah.
1: Still chance for us to make $2 million.
3: There you go.

0: Man. Andy came by yesterday, Carol.
1: Oh, did he?
0: Yeah, he came into. He was in the studio.
1: Oh, was he alone?
0: Yeah, he was alone.
2: No kids.
1: Oh, okay.
0: Oh, he was a whole new person, man. He was like enjoying his whatever he was doing here.
2: Yeah, live Andy.
0: Yeah.
1: What do you mean, like different than when he's on the radio?
0: Well, he was animated. He was just, I think he was just because he was out of, you know, a little change of pace.
1: We can call that Andy-mated.
0: Yeah. It was, he was great.
2: Get away from the kids for a little bit. Like having a little mini vacation for a couple hours.
0: Right.
2: Not that he minds it. I'm just saying once in a while, you know.
0: That's true.
2: You need a little
1: breath.
0: No, absolutely.
2: You need a breath.
0: Now, Carol, you have a voter's guide up for all the voters?
1: Indeed. Okay. Indeed we do. It's for all the voters, but we don't have all the
0: candidates. Not just some of the voters, all of them.
1: All the voters.
0: Right.
1: But some of the candidates did not participate, and that is definitely, you know, that's their prerogative. But
0: right.
1: We encourage them to do so because it helps everyone to know where they stand on the issues, and that's certainly helpful. I mean, in the primary, of course, most people vote along their party lines if they have a party line. So perhaps it doesn't matter to people what people think or where they stand on the issues, but I think it should matter. I think people should pay attention to who they're voting for. In some cases, you know, some people are I don't want to say they're not legitimate candidates, but I think we all know the shenanigans that goes on sometimes with all this election stuff, like shenanigans. You know, you just want to get somebody who's on your team in the seat, right? Like it doesn't matter who they are. Doesn't matter if they really are interested in politics or civics or anything like that. You just want to get a Republican in the seat or get a Democrat in the seat. So the person that you're voting for does not necessarily have a grasp on things, you know.
0: That's right.
1: And I think that's not so great, but, you know, what can we do? That's how it goes.
0: That's right, Carol. That's how it goes.
1: So that's why you have to get, you know, pay attention to see who's actually running and find out, you know. See where they stand on the issues.
0: All right. Very, very good. Are you excited for we're a week away, right? From the.
1: Yeah.
0: From voting day.
1: A week from today. Yep. That's right. From voting day.
0: Will you be out there covering the election?
1: Maybe. It depends. Andy and I have to talk about, his schedule and if he needs help. It's usually not terribly busy.
0: Yeah, this is usually. Well, hopefully we'll see people out there this time. I always try to, you know, get the message out there to get out and vote, you know.
1: Yeah, I think, you know, just a reminder to people that these local elections, the midterms are, you know, decide who's going to represent you and Concord. And you may or may not feel like that's a big deal, but those are the decisions that seem to have more impact on your everyday life than, you know, who's sitting up in Washington. Not to say that that's not important, but.
0: Right.
1: So. It behooves everyone, I think, to just pay attention, do your part, vote.
0: All right. Thanks, Carol.
1: Try to get informed a little bit.
0: Now, we have trivia tomorrow, Carol, as you know. And you and I haven't won in a while.
1: No.
0: So we have to team up. We have to team up to take down Buzz.
2: Oh, come on now. Matt, do you want to be on my team?
3: Well, we got this, dude. Right. I did good last week.
0: I thought you were going to win.
2: I thought Matt had it last week.
0: I did, too. And then it all fell apart.
3: Yeah. Then he asked a sports question.
2: Yeah.
0: I forget the question. What was it?
2: I don't know. But
3: something about...
2: There's something in my lane.
3: Yeah. Something I should have known.
0: I don't know. I don't even know. What is a?
2: I don't remember.
0: I don't know any current events going. Oh, I guess I do. I guess I do. All right. Well, Carol, we can cut you loose. And is there anything else you have to get out there?
1: No. Just have a great day, everybody.
0: All right.
2: Will do.
0: All right. Gonna try, I guess. Gonna be one of those gray days.
1: Yeah. We need the rain as always, but it does just change the feeling of the day.
0: Well, tomorrow will be a good day, Carol. Judy Window will be joining us for trivia tomorrow.
1: Sweet.
0: That's right.
2: Nice.
0: We're excited.
2: A wild card.
0: All right, Carol.
1: All right.
0: Well, listen, we'll talk to you tomorrow.
1: Yes, you will.
0: All right. Very good. You have a wonderful day. All right. Carol Robidoux, Manchester Inklink, where everything in Manchester connects. You can find out what's going on around town at manchesterinklink.news. They got a complete voter's guide if you want to check out your candidates. And this is basically what state reps, and then you have
2: everything.
0: You have the national races.
2: I personally think this is going to be the highest primary turnout in a few years.
0: Really,
2: I do. Usually it's because
0: of this specific race.
2: Well, this one is leading the way with it, but I think there's a lot of other ones too.
0: Yeah, like we mentioned this.
2: Yeah, that people
0: on the other side of things, right?
2: People are engaged. Yeah,
0: yeah.
2: You know, on both sides of this. Some good races, and people are pretty engaged.
0: All right. Yeah, I've seen, this is the time of year you see this stuff on TV, you see the ads on TV back and forth, and it's like...
2: Signs everywhere.
0: It's hard to, sometimes decipher through all the junk, you know what I mean?
2: Yeah.
3: I think it's funny.
0: Yeah.
2: Yeah. It's just,
3: they all start the same. So-and-so went and did
0: so. Well, there's commercials that are so anti-Chris Pappas that they're like, basically the commercial is like, he's responsible for every problem in the world. Like, I'm like, what?
3: Chris Pappas started World War II.
2: That's our chicken tender guy about.
0: I'm just like, every problem in the world, like, I don't know. But it's, that's how it is, right? It's like it's becoming it's almost a sport.
3: It's like.
0: Well, you have all these sites out there where you can bet. I mean, you can bet on these races.
2: It's insane.
0: These predictions. Yeah. And it's like, wow, taking the gambling thing a little far. Yeah.
2: Yeah.
3: It's the first thing I was thinking.
0: Yeah. What, you're going to bet?
2: Matt's going to put a parlay in.
0: Well, technically, there's a high percentage of candidates that have come on the program here that have actually gone on to win.
2: Right.
3: Yeah, most of them.
0: I think there's only one that didn't make it. I think it was, I'm sorry, Buzz.
2: Okay.
3: That was just a warm-up, man.
0: Almost.
2: I can't whine. I can't whine about it because Will be... I can't.
0: Oh, that's right.
2: I gotta move on from it.
3: Yeah, Will's you've never whined about it or anything like that.
2: No, he's just.
0: No, Will thinks he does.
2: Yeah.
3: Yeah, well, just give him that. That way he can feel like he got you.
0: Yeah.
2: Yeah.
3: Now, that would be the good one. That would be something to gamble on. Actually figuring out who's got the bigger head, Buzz or Will.
2: I'm telling you, it's easy.
3: Will?
0: Oh, I think Will. Yeah. Will's head is so huge.
2: Yeah.
0: That's why.
3: How does he always have the coolest hat?
0: I mean,
3: because he has them custom made.
2: His
0: neck must be tired from holding that big thing up.
3: He's got some
0: it's
3: neck.
0: It's like carrying around a boulder all day, a boulder on your shoulders.
2: Now we're raining out there.
3: Yeah, but.
2: Oh, okay.
3: You gotta carry all that knowledge.
0: It's raining. It's pouring outside.
3: Oh, yeah. No.
2: Yeah. That's okay, Matt. Don't worry about it.
0: All right.
3: My bike's inside.
0: Yeah. All right. We're going to take, you drove your motorcycle here?
3: No.
0: Oh, I was going to say, that's ridiculous. All right. We're going to take a quick little break, and we will be back in just a bit.
4: 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It's the morning show.

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1: You all know me.
2: Oh,
0: proud sponsor of WMNH.
3: Okay, they want to mix it up.
4: Please clear the floor.

0: Morning Manchester. Here's Peter White.
1: All right, we are back here. Good morning, Manchester. Thanks for tuning in. We have rain falling right now. It's going to be that kind of day, but that's all right.
2: Yeah. Hey,
1: it's still summertime.
2: We haven't gotten rain in a little while, right? I mean, we could the use lake was a little low.
1: The lake is low. The
2: lake is low, for sure.
1: It's a little too low for my liking.
2: You're getting a little uncomfortable up there?
1: Well, no, but it's still higher than I think it was last year.
3: Is it?
1: Yeah, I think so.
2: I think
1: it's a...
2: Thursday, we're going to get rained all day, too.
1: All right, it's going to be one of those weeks.
2: Yeah.
1: That's all right.
2: Yeah.
1: Now, I think they are saying, and I don't know who they is, but I think they are saying it's going to, be a beautiful foliage season because of whatever, factors in the weather that have been all summer.
2: Really? Because last year, I didn't think it was that good, and they said it was because of the lack of rain. But do we have a lack of rain this year? There was not a drought, really.
1: I mean, we had a couple of good,
2: downpours. Storm,
3: yeah.
2: But not
1: a whole bunch of soaking
2: rain.
1: What
2: was the last time you remember it was like a rainy day like today? It's been a while, right?
1: I know. That's why that's why I'm embracing it. I'm embracing this rainy day.
2: Yeah.
1: Like, this is a day you eat like a grilled cheese and soup. You know? Like, you cuddle up. This is a Little House in the Prairie day.
3: Yes.
1: All right?
2: It technically would be if I wasn't.
1: I mean.
2: Yeah. Yeah.
1: I bet you could talk some Little House in the Prairie to those, older people.
2: Folks?
1: Yeah.
2: Yeah, probably. Yeah, yeah, yeah. They would be in
3: there.
2: There's
3: a couple of people at camp that I talked to about Little House on the Prairie, and everyone makes fun of me.
1: Yeah. Really?
2: That's okay, Matt.
3: I love it.
2: They don't know.
3: They don't understand.
1: It's such a good show. I mean, I'm excited for the new one to come back out. Because you're going to get the Walnut Grove stuff.
2: I am excited about it, but I thought that it would be something that would just blow me away, and I'd have to watch it a couple times. I've only watched it once, which is kind of a key to I don't know how great it was.
3: I think
2: I'll do is once the second one comes out, start from the first one. And then go all the way through.
3: It's definitely different, but...
2: Yeah. No, you knew it was going to be, right?
3: The actresses, the actor, they're amazing.
2: Yeah.
1: That's right.
3: Yes.
1: Yes.
3: I just can't wait to get to Walnut Grove.
1: Oh, that's where it should open up, right? I mean...
3: I kind of like this, better. Though. It shows the, the whole story. Because now they're in, Freedom Town, right?
1: Freedom Town.
3: Or no, it's just Freedom.
1: Well, they're getting out of there. Yeah. That's
2: yeah.
3: Yeah, that place is not where they want to be.
1: No, they're going to Walnut Grove with Mr. Edwards, right? And it's not Isaiah Edwards, it's some other Edwards.
3: Is it John or something?
1: Yeah, I don't like it.
2: And it was Independence.
3: Oh, that's what it was. Independence.
1: Right.
2: And that but in the TV show, they were miles from Independence. They weren't
1: right.
2: They weren't in Independence. They were like a day's ride from there, right? Because remember the first pilot where they had that
1: sure.
2: First house that they built?
1: The little house in the woods, right? Is it Big Woods?
2: No, the Big Woods was first. And
3: the Big Woods was Canada. Right?
2: And then when they moved,
1: Was the Big Woods in Canada?
2: No.
1: It was in Minnesota.
2: Wisconsin.
1: Oh, it was Wisconsin.
2: Yeah.
1: Okay.
2: See? Yeah.
1: You really know you really know your stuff, boss.
2: but the show isn't go by the book,
1: right? They made it.
2: Yes,
1: they made the screenplays TV friendly and
2: right.
1: Well, it's not. This one's a little grittier, right? And it goes by the book. This one does go by the books.
2: Yeah.
1: Right.
3: Yeah, that's why it's a little more violent.
2: But people are saying, oh, it's not by the book, and it's
3: there's people who can't read.
2: Yeah, yeah, I guess.
1: Yeah. I don't know. But, now on MeTV, you can watch the Waltons, too, and to me, that doesn't give the same vibe.
2: No.
1: As...
2: I never liked the Waltons.
1: It's a little too much.
2: I did.
1: John Boy, even the actor... Richard Thomas, I think, is his name. Yeah, don't care for him.
3: Don't buy it.
2: Well, you know he was good in...
1: Yellowstone?
2: No, Ozark.
1: Okay, I like that. I like that show a lot.
3: That was
2: he was the dad.
1: It's one of those shows, yeah.
2: Yeah.
1: Maybe that's what I'm thinking
2: He was actually pretty good in that.
1: Ozark. I wish that would come back.
2: Oh, my God. That thing was...
1: I'm glad Jason Bateman, you know,
2: yeah,
1: ended up being what he is today, you know?
2: Yeah.
1: All right. Let's see. All right. We're just waiting in on, right?
2: Yeah, they should be here in a minute.
1: Yeah. All right. Let's say good morning to our Facebook Live room this morning. The ever popular Robbio joining us this morning, gracing us with his Bobbio presence.
3: With his royal self?
1: Yes. Hey. The phone lines are open this morning. Let's take a call. Good morning.
4: Hey, good morning. Hey, I wanted to say, last night I watched a movie called Band of Brothers. Did you ever see that?
1: I sure have.
2: A movie?
1: You mean it's like 10 episodes long, right?
2: Yeah.
4: Oh, Jesus. See, I didn't know that. I watched it. The guy said robbed the federal bank.
2: Oh, no.
1: No. I thought you were watching Band of Brothers, which is like a... right, is that is it Vietnam?
2: No, it's World War II.
1: World War II, yeah.
4: No. Sorry, I mean, I get World the name wrong. I thought it was called Band of Brothers. Anyways, wind the clock back a little. Did we get a lot of snow last year? Kids get snow days. I mean, did we get a lot of snow days?
1: Yeah, a lot of snow days. I don't know.
4: No, you were talking about the rain, and, you know, we needed it, and the water levels were low.
1: Yeah, we don't even know the rain levels. We don't know that stuff.
2: I don't know.
1: It's right.
4: I couldn't remember last year whether I was.
2: You don't remember if it snowed or not?
1: Here's what I can tell you. It's raining right now, Ron.
2: Yeah.
4: No, it's pretty sunny on my side of town.
2: I think we got a normal
1: amount of snow. No, it's raining.
4: No, I'm looking out the window right now. It's sunny. Looks great.
1: Yeah. Okay.
3: Yeah.
4: All right, you guys. Be good.
1: All right. Thank you. We will try to be good.
2: Did Ron hit his head this morning again?
1: I don't know.
2: Band of Brothers. I thought he watched the whole trilogy in one night.
1: That's a great thing to watch, though, if you get a chance. I mean, anybody gets a chance.
2: No.
1: It's one of those things.
2: Yeah.
1: You know, you might watch in the winter just to, you know.
2: Oh, it's a epic.
1: Yeah.
2: I mean, have you followed it up with the Pacific?
1: No.
2: You never watched that one?
1: What's the Pacific?
2: Oh, wow. The Pacific is, you know, the war at the same time that was going on in Japan, right?
1: Okay,
2: the islands in the Pacific.
1: And is it by the same...
2: Yes.
1: Is it a different group of guys?
2: Yes. Totally different group
1: okay,
2: of guys.
1: Okay, okay. It's a whole new story with another group of guys that it's going on at the same time that the other stuff is going on with those other guys.
2: Yeah, or shortly after. Yeah.
1: All right.
2: I would say...
1: anybody the same? Is there anybody...
2: No.
1: Okay.
2: But I would say it's... I think it's a little bit better. Now, it could be controversial, but like I think it's a little bit better than Band of Brothers, even.
1: Okay, wow.
2: Yeah, you got to check that out if you never watched
1: it. Okay, no, I didn't even know about it.
2: Right.
1: And I know everything, Buzz. No. No, what have you been doing, Matt? You've been up, you've been down, you've been all around.
3: I had to go get a thing. It's sweating so much, there's a ton of water.
1: Can you do me a favor?
3: Anything you need, Peter.
1: Well, no, can you just snap that fan on? It is freezing in here. I mean,
3: so you want it off, right?
1: Yeah, just...
2: I gotta go.
1: All right, yeah. All right, very, very good. Yeah, so it is, you get that? Are you chilly?
2: Yeah.
1: I mean...
2: Well, I got my jacket on, so...
1: Okay, see, now there's not that... I mean, it was such a draft.
2: Yeah, it was coming down. Yeah.
1: These are the things that we complain about now.
2: Right?
1: All right. So it looks like Stephanie Shaheen.
2: Yeah, they got caught in a little traffic. But
1: yeah, no, that's all right.
2: Yeah.
1: That probably sets our whole schedule off for the day. You know what I mean?
2: I'm telling you.
1: We got to make up those 3 minutes we lost.
2: It's amazing. Yeah, that's got to be You got to take a break.
1: That's a wrap. I mean, wow. That's a lot of
2: work. I would not have the energy to do that.
1: I couldn't
2: do it. There's no way.
1: I couldn't do it.
2: I'd have to be like
1: I was involved in
2: 10
1: a couple,
2: years younger, maybe.
1: I helped Tom Moose do some stuff. And I actually sat out there on voting day the entire time.
2: Yeah, I think my legs still hurt from
1: that. That's a long day.
2: That last election, I think my legs still hurt from
1: right.
2: that. Because we had that wind that day, too.
1: It's nice when someone comes by and brings a bunch of food, though.
2: Yeah.
1: It happens in some wards.
2: We had that going on.
1: Ward 10 is famous for it.
2: Ward 10 is like, they've taken it to another level. And they're like, and we're talking about, you know, people bring chili and like, you know, make homemade stuff.
1: Yeah.
2: You know?
1: No, absolutely.
2: Yeah.
1: I think, homemade. Oh, I love the homemade stuff.
2: Yeah.
1: I love the, you know.
3: That's the best.
1: Everything. All right. So we're all wondering, what have you been doing, Matt?
2: Huh? Be right back.
1: All right. Very good.
3: Oh, are they here? I didn't see anyone out there.
1: Yeah, they're ringing the doorbell. Where'd you go?
3: I went and checked the parking lot. Well, I got sick when I first got here.
1: You got sick? We asked you, first thing we asked you this morning, are you all right?
3: Yeah. And I said I just didn't feel good.
1: All right. All right.
3: But so now,
1: I want you to get sick.
3: Things happen.
1: I don't want you to get sick.
3: No, I'll be good, though. Thank you for your concern. I appreciate it.
1: Always.
3: You're the best, Peter.
1: All right, that's laying it on a little thick, but phone lines are open, 250-6007, and our Facebook, Melanie, good morning to you. All right, she was sad about Dick, too. All right, let's see.
3: Like you said, the Boys Club does so much for youth, in that I personally didn't know him. I probably met him a few times.
1: Oh, I mean, this guy was, you know, I was a neighborhood kid, so I only walked, you know, two blocks down to the Boys Club. So, you know, I would do it every day after school. And then, like I said, on Fridays, you'd go back. And, yeah, I don't know. It's just different.
3: Yeah, it gave you guys a safe place to go.
1: No, but it was fun. There was something. I'm going to tell you, that early 80s, there was something, I don't know. Obviously, things were changing in the 80s, you know what I mean? But it was just a different time. Like video games were, you know, pinball machines were going out. Video games were coming in. And believe it or not, they had them at the Boys Club.
3: That's awesome. So what, they have like little Nintendo or?
1: No, they had arcade games. Like, stand-up arcade games.
3: Oh, wow, that's.
1: Yeah, we had Space Invaders, Pac-Man, Asteroids.
3: All the good ones.
1: We had Tempest. We had everything.
3: I remember.
1: They got away from that, I think.
3: Yeah.
1: Because I don't think you go there. You're not going to go there now. I mean, you know, maybe. Well, believe it or not, there are classes you can take. Sports, you know, right? They have it at.
3: SNHU.
1: Yeah, what is it called?
3: Esports.
1: Where you can get, you know, people have these teams where they go play other teams.
3: Yeah, I saw one of my Facebook friends. Her son is looking to get a scholarship for esports.
1: All right.
3: And they actually just put in a new esports arena, I guess. They had one.
1: Okay, so it's all screens?
3: Yeah, I guess it's just giant screen, and then they have screens
1: in front
3: of them.
1: And what do they play, like Madden or something like that?
3: I guess there's a few different games, but... You know, you've got your Fortnite.
1: Right. I don't even understand what the Fortnite is.
3: I don't even.
1: Is it a world? I remember seeing it when I got the PlayStation or one of those things. And I'm like, what? You know, it sounds cool. But is it a world that you have to keep buying stuff? Like, oh, I'm going to get the expansion pack.
3: Well, that's. Yeah. Same with like Roblox.
1: Yeah,
3: all
1: see,
3: of them.
1: See, the video games are way beyond. Like.
3: Yeah.
1: I don't know. I want to play. If I'm going to play something like that, it's going to be, like I said, golf.
3: Yeah. Honestly, like I said, like.
1: Golf is great.
3: I think the best video game system ever made was the Wii.
1: Oh, I love that too.
3: Like.
1: I got so good at bowling, my daughter wouldn't play with me anymore.
3: It's so competitive. It's great.
1: You know, that good stuff.
3: Yeah, it was fun. I like, even when my niece was little, that got her a Wii, and it would be hours of us, just like you said, the bowling, the baseball.
1: Yeah.
3: The bowling was my favorite, though.
1: That's all I played.
3: I did tennis, the home run derby.
1: Tennis was okay.
3: Yeah.
1: It got you tired, though.
3: It became kind of boring, too, after, what do they call them? Runs or...
1: Yeah, I don't know. The bowling, you're right, though. Yeah. That was the best one.
3: Strike.
1: We should get that in here. I might have access to a Wii. Do we have a Wii here with Wii bowling? Do you have one? Let's see if we can get one. Oh. And we can hook it up here.
3: Yeah, I'll call my brother when I get out of here and see if he's still got it.
1: I would love that.
3: That would be awesome.
1: That would be something very interesting to do.
3: Then we could do all these things we want to go do right here. We go bowling, mini golfing.
1: Well, I do want to get to the lake before the weather changes. I do want to go to one of the bowling alleys. I think that'd be fun because you try to think of all the stuff. We do talk about all the stuff we do in the summer, but there's so much to do off. When it's not summer.
3: I still want to go roller skating too at Remix.
1: Okay, I haven't been.
3: Me either. I want to try that. That just looks.
1: I hope I. Yeah, I think I still got it. Why wouldn't I still have it?
3: You were good at mini golf.
1: I was pretty good at mini golf.
3: You were. I was impressed. You did really, really well. That was fun.
1: I wasn't. I play serious. I do play serious.
3: This is. Even at Chelby's yesterday, we're talking about mini golf.
1: Yeah, I do. I'm going to hit the Aloha Golf. Mikey said that it's pretty flat. It's not.
3: Not very.
1: So we got to go to I think we should do the other one at Chuckster's before the season's done.
3: We have to. I think that was probably one of the most fun things I did all summer. Was go mini golfing that day.
1: That was a fun time.
3: I had
1: that was a good time. Went to Seasons after. Oh, yeah.
3: Yeah, I met you there.
1: Yeah.
3: Yeah, that was fun. And yesterday, again, you and your lake inspired me.
1: Right.
3: Took a ride around the lake again.
1: All right. Thank you. All right. Let's see. Let's say, wow, I can't believe it. Let's say good morning to our friend Will. It's Wesley's first day of kindergarten. Already? Are you kidding me? I used to joke like, oh, is he in kindergarten already? But it looks like it's about that time. That's a big day for a dad.
3: Huge.
1: And it's a big day for Wesley. That's great. I wonder if he's in the, when we were kids, we had an afternoon kindergarten and we had a morning kindergarten. And for one semester, you'd be the morning kindergarten. Then at halfway through the year, you'd change.
3: And you'd go. It would
1: be the afternoon. Be different.
3: Yeah, now I'm pretty sure they go all.
1: All day. My daughter went all day. All right. I don't even know what is going on here. All right. David, let's see. David Dismuke says she's going to blow us off. I don't think so. David, this is, they reached out to us. Let's see. Melanie, let's see. She's on her way to work. Good morning. They should make a game of Ward 7 election so Buzz can relive his loss over and over again. Will's giving you a hard time, Buzz.
2: Of course he is.
1: He's giving you a hard time.
2: Tell him to calm down.
1: They should make a Ward 7 game so you can relive your loss over and over again.
2: I mean, he's constantly giving me a hard time, so if he wasn't, I thought there'd be something wrong.
1: Yeah. Fantastic. All right. Very excited. So, all right. Well, we have Stephanie Shaheen here. Good morning, Stephanie.
5: Good morning. Thank you for having me.
1: Oh, my God. Well, it seems like, let's see, last year you came, you kicked off your campaign. Because do you remember being here before?
5: Oh, I do.
1: Yeah. So that was pretty early on. So a year has gone by, and now you are 1 week away from a primary taking place next Tuesday.
5: That's right. And today's my birthday.
1: It's a happy birthday.
5: Kick it off, yes.
1: September is my birthday. My birthday is in September, too.
2: He thinks summer birthday. Now he thinks he's even more special over there. Thanks a lot.
1: No, but some people might say we have fall birthdays, but we really have summer birthdays.
5: Yeah.
1: Right?
5: And mine was always over Labor Day weekend, so sometimes we were back in school, sometimes we weren't.
1: Yeah, that's something. So happy birthday to you.
5: Thank you.
1: So let me ask you. So you've been out there, you've been campaigning now. Tell me about some of the experiences or some of the people you've met along the way since we last saw you.
5: Yeah, so it's been almost 16 months, actually a little over 16 months at this point. And the best part of this campaign has just been getting to engage, connect, and listen to folks up and down the district. I've heard incredible stories. I've met incredible people, been inspired by remarkable businesses and communities. And so it's been truly amazing. I think the thing that I hear most about is how angry and worried and anxious people are, how concerned they are about healthcare and housing. This week we were at technically last week because today's Tuesday, we were at a childcare center in Brentwood, and I was listening to two women who've been taking care of young kids for most of their adult lives and listening to them struggle with the challenges of accessing housing and healthcare. One woman had a boot on her leg, and I asked her, you know, what had happened to her foot, and she said she'd heard it a long time ago. And I said, you know, what's next? Are you waiting on treatment? She said, no, I can't get to the orthopedist because I can't afford the care. So, you know, no shortage of inspiration. I'm hearing stories from folks across the district, and I think it really brings home just what's at stake in this election.
1: Yeah, it seems, I mean, we're getting right down to it, right? 1 week away. Now, I've been seeing some stuff on TV. It seems like there's a lot of ads flying back and forth between candidates, not only in this race, but in other races. Let me ask you this. What's the difference between you and the other candidates in your race?
5: So first, I would say that our campaign is of, by, and for the people of New Hampshire. I'm incredibly proud of the more than 3,300 Granite Staters who stepped up to support our campaign. We've gotten support from three times more people who live and vote in New Hampshire than anyone else in the race on either side of the aisle. Incredibly grateful for the support of the firefighters and the teachers and the electrical workers and the Teamsters. The people who make New Hampshire work are behind our campaign because they know I'm committed to fighting first and foremost for New Hampshire. There are seven other candidates in the race. I think five of us will be on the debate stage tonight for the College Dems debate at St. Anselm, and then five on the stage for the MUR debate on Thursday. The one thing I would say is a big difference between me and one of our opponents, Maura Sullivan, is that 90% of the money that supports her campaign has come in from outside of New Hampshire. And that's, you know, very similar to the race she ran back in 2018 when she moved here to run for this seat. And I think it's important for voters to understand the distinctions between us. My campaign's of, by, and for the people of New Hampshire. Her campaign's been largely supported by outside special interests. 90% of the money supporting her campaign is from people who don't live here.
1: Yeah. Wow. That's something. Now, you've been spending a lot of time with some of the labor unions, which typically right now seem to be trending away from Democrats a little bit. Why are you investing so much time with that? You mentioned the firefighters and you know, everything else. So,
5: well, I think never before in our, you know, in modern history has the middle class been under such strain, given the cost of living, given housing prices, gas prices, grocery prices, healthcare. And I feel very strongly that the people who make New Hampshire work are going to, you know, need livable wages. I believe the trades industries are the places where we're going to be able to grow and expand and strengthen the middle class. And we need to be making investments in the places where, you know, people are investing in our communities, teachers, firefighters, law enforcement. And so I'm very proud to have the support of those folks in this race.
1: Yeah, that's great. That is great. Now, I've been seeing some of your ads on TV. I love the one, you know, it seems like a lot of people are using that Hanover Street with James Chase's beautiful mural, because it really is. I'm proud of that. But recently you've been all over Manchester going to some of the events. There's a lot going on. Recently, Greek Fest.
5: Delicious food.
1: Right. Isn't it amazing?
5: I love it. And wonderful people. You know, I grew up in, the family church for us was in Dover, and it's a Middle Eastern Catholic church. And so there were a lot of my aunties, I feel like, very much like going back home. So wonderful, wonderful people.
1: I love it over there. Because we have, a pretty big Greek community here. We always have.
2: Yeah.
1: Me and Paz always say, everybody has a friend that, is Greek. And so I grew up, with...
2: all around us.
1: Yeah.
2: The entire city was, around me was Irish and Greek. And that's why I love to see, now Jason's, Benny has got that whole neighborhood down pat. And my old neighborhood right there that he is in has now changed it's amazing. It's good stuff. But in our day, that's what it was.
1: The
2: restaurant. So we went to the Greek picnic grounds and we did the.
1: Absolutely.
2: That stuff, the smell just brings me back to it,
1: So for those of you out there that don't know, though, Stephanie Aird's running for the first congressional district. And what exactly is the first congressional? Where does it, as far as Manchester goes?
5: So the entire city of Manchester is in the district.
1: Okay.
5: And Londonderry, Derry, it goes from the southern border, New Hampshire, Massachusetts border, all the way up to Intervale, North Conway, Conway.
1: Okay, so wow, that's so a lot.
5: If you live in Manchester, you can vote on Tuesday, September 8th.
1: Okay, yeah. Wow.
5: And if you're an independent, you can show up and decide which ballot you want. I encourage you to grab a Democratic ballot and vote on September 8th.
1: And it looks like you have a busy couple of days. You got some debates, and you're at the home stretch now. So I'm going to say good luck to you.
5: Thank you so much.
1: Really, thank you.
5: Look forward to connecting again in the future, I hope.
1: All right, yes. Thank you so much. That's Stephanie Shaheen, everybody. She is our candidate here, one of the candidates in our first congressional district here in New Hampshire. All right, we will be right back right after this.
6: 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It's the morning show.

0: Rochester. Here's Peter White.
1: All right, we are back here on this rainy Tuesday morning. The morning show continues. 95.3 FM WMNH. All right, that was Stephanie Shaheen. I got to give her credit just for taking time out to come talk to little old us.
2: I mean, that's, yeah. Oh,
1: and if
2: people realize how big that race is right now.
1: And right.
2: It's like, that was pretty big.
1: You know, almost,
2: again, I was just talking to her a little bit right after, and you know, the places that she's going today, it's just non-stop.
1: Like, so, and I do want to mention, I encourage any campaign that wants to come on the show, please reach out. You can come on. They reached out, and it was a fantastic, she's fantastic. So, thank you. Stephanie Shaheen. Now, busy day, right? Busy day for her.
2: Yeah, busy. Sounds like busy 16 just months. Like, it's just like,
1: yeah, but with, a long and then time. All coming down to this.
2: Yeah. It just comes down to, you know, people getting out there and voting. And
1: I don't know. It takes a certain kind of person that can,
2: I mean, you got to be overly passionate, right? I mean,
1: well, you got to be ready for anything, too. You got to be ready for, you know.
2: I'm just looking at what I did in one small little ward in Manchester. Right.
1: Yeah.
2: And just for a local office. And it was a lot of work.
1: That's a lot.
2: What the borders are, right? Yeah. Nonstop. You're going all over.
1: A lot
2: the
1: of ground to cover.
2: Yeah. And it's just.
1: Although North Conway is pretty fun.
2: Oh, yeah. I bet.
3: That place is great.
2: This time of year, too. Yeah.
1: Oh, yeah. We're getting ready for the foliage season.
2: Oh, yeah.
1: All right. Well, anyway, it is Top 10 Tuesday.
2: Oh, yeah. Today is Tuesday.
1: Top 10 Tuesday. And,
2: Matt looks prepared over there.
1: I think he is.
3: I'm ready.
1: He's not sick anymore, I don't think. Are you all right?
3: I'm feeling a little better.
1: All right, yeah.
3: I had a little bit of a tummy ache.
1: All right. Yeah. Please. Okay, never mind.
2: What? Top 10 tummy aches?
1: Yeah.
3: No. What?
1: You could say you have a stomach ache or you're, you know.
2: Tums.
1: You have a tummy ache.
2: Did you take some Tums?
1: He has a tummy ache.
3: I did take my special heartburn medicine.
1: All right. What do we have, Matt? Top 10.
3: Well, I figured we'd do something a little different this week. Not really, but, you know, kind of. And hopefully this makes Melanie happy. We have the 10 greatest female singers.
1: What is it now?
3: The 10 greatest female singers
1: ever.
3: Yeah.
1: I mean, I'm just gonna throw out Dolly Parton.
3: She was actually like 13.
1: Okay, whatever.
2: Yeah, Whitney Houston.
3: That'd be number 10, Buzz.
1: Number 10.
3: Yep.
1: Female singers. What about Celine Dion?
3: Not there.
1: Okay.
2: Tina Turner.
3: She was 11.
1: Okay, this is already.
3: No, there's some good ones.
2: Okay.
1: Let's see. Top 10 female singers. Madonna.
3: Number one.
1: Boom. Cyndi Lauper.
3: Ooh, nope.
1: No, please.
2: Huh.
1: Oh, geez.
2: Aretha.
3: You gotta think.
1: Aretha Franklin.
3: Well, Aretha, Buzz, I'm sorry to say, is number three.
1: What about Debbie Harry?
3: No.
1: All right. Good morning.
4: Good morning.
1: Yes, would you like to try a guess here?
4: One of you took it while the phone was ringing.
1: Oh, yeah. Are we machine gunning?
4: I was gonna say the Queen of Soul, Aretha.
1: Oh, okay, yeah, that was on there. What about Cher?
3: No.
4: Mariah?
3: No.
1: What about
4: Adele?
1: Bette Midler?
3: Nope. What did you say, Paul?
4: Adele?
3: Nope.
1: All right. This list stinks.
3: These are all, like, a lot more older ones.
1: Pat Benatar?
3: Nope.
1: All right. Ooh. Thanks, Paul.
4: Carly Simon?
3: Nope.
1: Okay.
4: All right, bye, guys.
3: You guys are missing huge ones.
2: How about Beyonce?
3: No.
1: Those are big ones. What about...
3: Wait a second. I think I might have messed up.
1: What?
3: You said Tina, right?
2: I said Tina.
3: Yeah, I'm sorry. That was number five. My mistake.
2: Okay.
1: We probably said most of them now.
2: That's all right, man.
3: No, you haven't.
1: Celine Dion's on there. Nope. What about Barbra Streisand?
3: Ooh, no.
1: What? Stevie Nicks.
3: No.
1: Oh, my God. Dionne Warwick.
3: Ooh, number eight.
2: Oh.
1: No.
2: She beat out her niece?
1: No.
2: What's this, Whitney Houston, right?
1: I mean.
2: Am I right about that?
3: I think so.
2: Yeah.
1: Now, Robbio says he has a grievance with you on this top 10.
3: Okay.
1: He goes, Madonna's number one? That's weird. Yeah. Don't get me wrong. She's a good singer, but she is at the top of the list? Who created this list?
3: I'm not telling anyone until we're done the list.
1: All right, because it's a weird list. Good morning.
5: How about Olivia Newton-John?
3: No, but that was a good one.
1: Oh, After all the other ones we said? I don't think so. All right. Thank you, caller.
5: All right, guys.
2: How about Donna Summer?
3: Boom, number four.
1: So Barbra Streisand's not on it, but Donna Summer is. Oh. Diana Ross.
3: Number two.
2: Oh, okay, now you're getting... All right. How many we got left?
3: Yeah. Two, three.
1: No, I mean, Karen Carpenter.
3: No.
1: Mama Cass.
3: Nope.
1: Janis Joplin.
3: No.
2: Are these older ones or newer ones?
3: Two older, one newer.
1: Yeah, God. Miley Cyrus.
3: Ooh. If you would have said Hannah Montana.
1: Hannah Montana's on there?
3: No.
2: What's the old? We're talking about way back?
3: Yeah, one of them... Got what you could consider a boy name.
1: Really? A boy name?
3: First name, yeah.
1: Tony Basil.
3: No.
1: Basil from Mickey fame. She's like 90.
2: What's the old ones? Elle Fitzgerald?
3: No.
2: No. That's an old one, though.
1: Well, I mean, what about, what about Natalie Cole?
3: No.
1: What about Sheila E.?
3: Nope.
1: This is who makes this? Who made this list? Please.
3: IMDb or something.
1: No, they did. This means that the Madonna people just kept voting to get her number one. That's what this. These have been taken over by fans of certain things to make them number one.
3: I can't change the list. I just have it.
1: This list is from inaccuratetop10s.com. Is it Beverly Sills?
3: No. It's IMDb.
1: Let's see. Melanie says, F this list.
3: You know, I try to be nice.
2: Oh, you tried to make her happy, too.
3: Yeah.
2: Man. It didn't work.
3: Jeez.
2: Yeah, I'm out. I guess it's, I don't even.
1: Are there any other female singers? I think we said them all. Right? Yeah. Bette Midler's not on there. I mean, Bette Midler, Barbra Streisand, considered some of the greatest of all time.
3: Yeah. Hey.
1: And they're not on there. What about Taylor Dane?
3: Nope.
1: What about Laura Branigan?
3: No. One of them was, let's see here, she was in the Blues Brothers.
1: Princess Leia?
3: Nope.
1: In the Blues Brothers?
3: She was in Mission Impossible.
2: Is there any newer, how about Alicia Keys?
3: Oh, no.
1: Oh, my God. Good morning. You're on the air.
5: All right, one last try. How about that girl that sang I Fought Fire in the Rain?
1: Linda Ronstadt.
3: Nope.
5: No.
1: Courtney Love.
5: No.
3: You're thinking of Adele. She's not on
5: there. Adele, yeah.
1: No, Adele's not on there. No.
2: How about Pink?
5: All right,
2: Pink.
5: I tried.
1: All right.
2: No Pink?
1: No Linda Ronstadt?
3: One of these was... noticed by David Gilmour of Pink Floyd.
1: What be? I mean, there's. You're telling me that Linda Ronstadt's not on this list?
3: I didn't make the list.
2: Lady Gaga.
3: No.
1: Oh, God. I hope not. I mean, that's newer stuff. That's newer stuff. I'm not saying it's bad, but, you know, compared to a...
3: Yeah, she's not on there.
1: I'm just saying, compared to whole... This list has got me all flustered. It's got me all flustered.
2: T-Swift.
1: Oh, Taylor Swift. Of course.
3: She didn't make it.
1: All right.
2: I give up. I don't know anymore.
1: There's no others.
3: Oh, there are. Well, one of them has a cool name that you can't forget.
1: Britney Spears.
3: No.
1: Are you sure?
3: Positive.
1: Stevie Nicks. Kim Carnes.
3: Nope.
1: What about Bonnie Tyler?
3: Nope.
1: Linda McCartney.
3: No.
1: All right.
3: Yep. One of these two was very big in the 50s. Very soulful.
1: Diana Ross.
3: Nope.
1: We already said Diana Ross.
3: It's another one.
1: Well, nothing beats Diana Ross from that time.
3: No, but she's not higher than Diana, so there you go.
1: Someone else. Marvin Gaye.
2: Oh, boy.
1: Melissa Manchester.
3: Hey, have you guys given up yet?
2: I gave up a long time ago, Matt, like 10 minutes ago.
1: I say we get Melissa Manchester to play in Manchester since she's never played here.
2: Yeah. I'd say the same.
1: We said, Dion, what about, God, this is awful, Matt. Cyndi Lauper.
3: No, she was like 12.
1: What about, what about Annie Lennox?
3: No.
1: Dale Bozzio from Missing Persons.
3: No.
1: All right.
2: Can we give up now? Can you give us a hint?
1: Sheena Easton.
3: Nope.
1: Juice Newton.
3: Nope.
1: Rosemary Clooney.
3: One of these.
1: Helen Reddy.
3: I'm going to give you initials.
1: Oh, I know who it is.
3: Who?
1: I know who it is. It is Carole King.
3: No.
1: Oh, my God.
3: But same initials. CK.
1: Yeah, Carole King.
3: Nope.
1: Carole King.
3: Wicked cool name. You can't forget.
1: Yeah, Carole King.
3: Nope.
1: This might be the worst list in the history of any kind of list ever.
3: I don't know about that.
1: No.
3: Why? What's wrong with it?
1: It is. It's horrible.
3: Why?
1: Because these don't add up.
3: Well, they do, obviously.
1: No, they don't. They don't.
3: Hey.
1: They don't.
3: Google says it's good.
2: Google.
3: Yeah.
1: This is Google. All right.
2: Can we give up yet?
3: Buzz is over there whining to give up.
1: What about Maureen McGovern?
2: I mean, I said it.
1: Chaka Khan?
3: Yes, number 9.
2: Chaka Khan. Oh, my God.
3: Super talented singer.
2: Yeah, I would imagine.
1: Chaka Khan.
3: Chaka Khan.
1: Chaka Khan. Oh, man.
3: You only get 2 left.
2: Oh, now we still got 2 left after all that.
1: Oh, good. After
3: the initials and one of these from the 50s is B.H.
1: B.H. Big Hoppy. I don't know. Big Hoppy. I don't know. Big B.H., huh?
3: Yeah. No big.
1: No?

0: Billy Holiday.
1: There we go. Number seven.
2: That's so bad. It's so bad. We're not that bright. We're not that bright.
1: Here you go. One left.
2: Oh, my God. No.
1: Yep.
2: What are the initials? I'll knock it out of the park.
1: KB.
2: KB.
1: Last name is also the name of a beer.
2: Kate Bush.
1: There it is. Number six.
2: Oh. Oh, my God. Is that it?
1: Yeah.
0: I hope Scott Robinson's on vacation and is not.
2: Yeah.
1: I hope he hated it.
0: Yeah, I hope he hated it too. I'm with you, man.
2: Well, nice try, Matt.
1: Yeah.
2: That was pretty good. It was frustrating. And this game is.
0: It was entertaining, though, Matt. I'll give you that.
2: I have to admit, we're machine gunning this morning because we're moving fast.
0: Yes. Yeah.
1: Oh, we had our good friend here.
0: Yeah.
2: Hmm.
1: I really do like her. I think she's cool.
2: You're right, Buzz?
0: Down to earth person. All right. This week we have the top 10. Greek foods.
2: Ooh.
0: Now think about the foods that are around here that we would eat.
2: Yeah.
0: You know.
2: We'll go barbecue lamb.
0: Lamb shank is number nine.
2: Shank. I love that.
0: Lamb shank.
2: Shank.
1: Mayo, is it okay for me to give you an answer now? I don't want a machine gun.
0: Why are you asking me? I'm just accepting your list. Answers.
1: Okay.
0: I'm just accepting the answers.
1: Baklava.
0: Bak is number four.
2: All right. I'm going to go with Loukoumathis. Or am I getting too deep into it?
0: No.
2: Okay. That's what I said.
0: That is number eight.
2: No, oh, thank you. I love
0: that. Those are awesome, those are good. Too, man. Those are so good.
1: What's the, what's like the Greek lasagna?
2: I don't know, Matt. What is it?
0: What is it, Matt? I know what it is, but it didn't make the list.
1: Okay.
2: All right. Hmm. Oh, the pita, the spinaca pita. How do you
1: That's
2: say
1: what
2: that?
1: I was going to say spinaca or whatever. Spanakopita?
2: Spanakopita, yes.
0: Number six.
2: That's how you say it. Okay. I always have a hard time saying that word.
0: It's got pita at the end.
2: Yeah.
0: That's why they call it pita, right?
2: What about the gyro?
0: Gyro is number two.
1: What about pizza?
0: No. Good one, though, man.
2: What about a Greek salad?
0: Number three.
1: What about feta cheese?
0: Well, that's in with the Greek salad.
1: Can be a meal. Itself.
2: Yeah, see, he's machine gunning.
0: Yeah.
2: Feta cheese. What about just feta cheese? All right. Oh, what is the other thing? All right, there's more.
0: There's a couple simple ones.
2: What are the powdery cookies
0: called? Still haven't got number one yet.
1: Chicken lemon rice soup.
0: Number five, Matt.
1: Bam.
2: All right. What about stuffed grape leaves?
0: That is not on here.
2: How can that not be on there?
0: Barely off. Because they're gross. Sucks.
2: They are not. No, they're delicious.
0: Okay.
1: No, I know they are. I'm saying this list sucks.
0: Why?
2: Grape leaves?
1: Grape leaves aren't on there.
0: Oh, okay.
1: And that spanakopita stuff.
2: All right. What are those powdery cookies called?
0: Oh, I know what they're called, but they're not. I didn't make it.
2: Okay, what are they called then?
0: I forget. I have to think about it. It's a
2: powdery cookies.
0: Yeah, you haven't got number one yet. Still,
2: how do we not get number one?
0: I don't know.
2: Lamb? No, we said lamb.
0: Yeah, it's the name of a restaurant here in Manchester.
1: Souvlaki.
0: Yep.
2: Okay.
0: Souvlaki is number one.
2: Souvlaki.
0: Souvlaki.
2: Duh.
1: We got two left, seven and ten.
0: Seven and ten. And these are tougher because they're Greek words.
2: Okay. We said Loukoumathis. There's other ones, though.
0: That's, yeah. It's this. That sounds. It sounds like that. Yeah. It's a Greek word. Greek sausage is what it is. But what? How do you say it? What's the word?
1: Sausage?
0: Nope. You don't know it?
1: No.
0: Yeah.
2: Is it?
0: I have to give you this one.
2: I know what it is.
0: What?
2: Shish kebabio. Shish kebabio.
0: It's lakaniku. It's
1: what?
0: It's Greek sausage.
2: It's lakaniku.
1: What number is that?
0: Number 10.
1: All right.
0: And the last one, I don't. The last one was on every list I looked up, but I never knew what it was.

0: and I'll give it to you because there's no way you're going to come up with it. It's Moussaka.
1: It's I was just going to say
0: that. Yeah, you are not.
1: They were talking about it, though, at Chubby's. I know that.
0: Yes, it's a very...
2: They were doing what?
1: Talking about it.
0: Yeah.
1: I think it's on the special sometimes.
0: Yes. Every Thursday they have them, right?
1: I'm not sure if they have that. I know they have the
0: every Thursday they have one of the main, and they always have the lamb shank.
1: Oh, man, that's good.
0: You like that, huh?
1: I love lamb.
0: And grape leaves.
1: Mm-hmm.
0: Yucky.
2: Oh, no, they're good.
1: Oh, they're delicious.
0: All right.
2: Do you like stuffed grape leaves?
1: Oh, I love them.
2: I had some. Daryl Dion made me have some because someone made some for him at the Bridge Cafe, one of the old cooks there or something, and brought him in, and Daryl brought him back, and he goes, you have to have a couple of these. They are delicious. And, yeah, I've loved them ever since.
0: No kidding.
2: Yeah, you don't – do you do rice?
0: I like rice.
2: Oh, okay.
0: Yeah.
2: Yeah, it's rice with a delicious –
0: grape leaf.
2: You don't have to. I mean, if you don't want to eat the leaf, you just eat the rice. Yeah.
1: No, the leaf though is great.
2: Matt just eats the leaf and he doesn't eat the rice.
1: Yeah,
2: he
1: just
2: eats.
1: I'm a vegetarian.
0: Yeah.
2: All right. Today is September 1st. I have the top 10 best things about September.
0: Oh,
2: that's right. The last month of summer.
0: Top 10.
2: And they're pretty simple. Pretty simple.
0: Labor Day.
2: Labor Day. Let's see. Let me see what these are. I'm sorry.
0: No.
2: I'm sorry. No. All right.
1: Starting school?
2: Matt, it's number 3. School. Yeah, reconnecting with old friends and making new ones is exciting.
1: It is. What about
2: September?
1: Fairs.
2: I'm sorry, Matt. I don't see fairs.
0: Fall foliage.
2: Oh, fairs, number 8, Matt.
1: Nice.
2: Number 8.
0: Oh, I'm machine gunned.
2: Yeah, what do you say?
0: Fall foliage.
2: Well, I'm going to give this to you, Buzz. This is number 2, fall colors.
0: Okay.
2: The leaves start to turn yellow, orange, and red.
1: What about, are you ready for some football?
2: Matt, I'm going to give this to you. Number 4 is sports. Yeah.
1: Glad I got that one. Took that from Buzz.
0: How about the weather? Cooler weather.
2: Well, Buzz, that's number 1. Number 1. Buzz gets number 1.
0: Let's go.
2: Can't get higher than number 1.
0: No.
2: Gets a little.
1: Bonfires?
2: No, Matt. No.
0: That would be redneck September.
2: To be honest with you, I don't think you're going to get any of these. I think you get all the ones that you need.
0: First day of fall?
2: No.
0: No.
1: Peter's birthday?
2: No. No. All right. I'm going to give you number 6. All right. It is shopping.
0: In September?
1: Yeah, why? School why? Shopping.
0: All school shopping.
2: Most stores have all kinds of discounts and sales, they say. Okay. And plus, Halloween stuff hits the shelves.
0: Okay.
2: All right. All right. Number 7. Number 7 is a new album and movie releases. You know, fall season.
1: Yeah, I was going to say TV shows.
2: Okay. Yeah, well, it says new album and movie releases. It doesn't say TV shows, Matt. I apologize.
1: It's okay.
0: Okay.
2: All right, you got number 8. Number 9, the weekends.
0: Okay.
2: Yeah, summer is great, but the novelty of staying in bed until noon wears off when you can do it every day. Nobody expects you to do anything on the weekends.
0: Okay.
2: Well, I don't know. A lot of people are busy on the weekends. And number 10 is singing Wake Me Up When September Ends.
0: Oh. Okay.
2: Why are you looking at me like that for? Like, because when you say something about Green Day, Matt gets disgusted. He gets to, it really bothers him. He looked at me like he was mad there.
0: Yeah.
1: I wasn't mad. I just,
0: Why the disgust with Green Day? Why are you so like?
2: I mean, even upset. If you're not a,
1: I'm not a. Yeah, I just.
0: What? What? You think they're
2: what's the matter, man?
0: You think they're posers or something?
2: They've made it. They've made it. Different generation. I mean, they're still relevant today.
1: Just personally don't like their music.
2: You wouldn't go to a Green Day Coldplay concert?
0: Is Green Day playing first so I can skip Coldplay?
2: Taylor Swift?
1: I'd go see Taylor Swift before Green Day.
2: No, really?
1: In a heartbeat.
2: Oh, wake me up when September ends. Yeah, I don't know. I was never a super huge fan of Green Day, but I don't not like them.
1: I don't know why. I just always not liked them.
2: All right. Football starts, right? Is it next? When's the NFL kickoff? Next weekend?
0: Yeah, I think
2: so. Is it next week? Yeah. Now, have you looked at your team, Matt?
1: No, yet. I'm going to do that this week.
2: Oh, yeah. Matt hasn't even looked at his team yet.
0: You don't even know who you got?
1: I got a C- on my draft.
2: I got an F.
0: Yeah, you didn't show up either, huh?
2: I got an F. Mikey got the best grade.
0: Yeah, because he put time and effort into it.
2: Anything can happen.
0: That's true.
2: Anything can happen.
1: Mikey is, that dude is like such, he's such a.
0: He's like a savant with that stuff. Yeah, yeah. He loves that stuff.
2: Yeah.
0: That's right in his lane.
2: Yeah, Will says my list was BS. Yeah, it sure was. It was. I knew it. I just figured it'd be nice and quick.
1: Yeah. And I know, we all know my list sucked. I don't need to hear it all day.
2: Let's see. Wednesday, 9-9, Pat Seahawks. Okay. All right.
0: 9-9, so one more week.
2: Okay, one more.
0: Yeah.
2: Oh, we got time. All right.
1: That's it.
0: High school season opens this weekend, though.
2: Yeah.
1: Aren't the Jamborees?
0: The Jamboree was last weekend.
1: Okay.
2: Yeah, we talked about that last weekend.
0: Yeah. And, yeah, Friday night will be Central and Spalding. Kyle and I will be
2: all right.
0: Live.
2: Wow, that's exciting. There's something, 15. I don't know.
0: Yeah.
2: Do students go to these games like we did? Like, do they have the big pep rallies at school?
0: I don't know about the pep rallies, but they definitely are turning it around to get more students involved, and the coaches have really worked on it.
2: You know, Tibbetts would dress up as a Memorial High School cheerleader and run around.
0: Yeah, he was crazy. Yeah.
1: Did he really?
2: Yeah, I mean,
0: they did some crazy stuff. I mean, they used to do more.
2: Well, Memorial used to do stuff too. It was one of those fun rivalries.
0: That whole week was nuts.
2: Yeah, and,
0: they'd parade down to Gill Stadium. You know, they'd have a parade from Memorial down to Gill
2: all the way.
0: Yeah, yeah,
2: yeah. Where all the kids honk the horn. They go by my house.
0: That a huge thing, and you know,
1: Peter's egging them.
2: No, but I remember being a freshman and going to those high school games right after they, you know, you're like, oh my God, I'm officially here. I'm in high school. I'm at the big game.
0: Yeah.
1: It's like your first turkey bowl you go to without parents.
2: Well, I mean, these were like Friday night games, though. You just go down, you're like, wow.
1: It was everybody would go.
0: I think the attendance for the Jamboree was pretty good.
2: Oh, good. Yeah. That's good.
0: I went down and saw there's a lot of people.
2: All right. We have a call here. Good morning. Kala.
3: Very good. Very good. Listen, the cookies, Kouliakia, Koulibidis. You gotta have a Greek on the show to explain all this.
0: But, yes.
3: You know, Buzz and the Professor, it's just such an amazing, invigorating show every day. But let's have a shout out right now to the number one ball player for the month of August for the Boston Red Sox, no doubt from Merrimack, New Hampshire, Mickey Gasper.
0: Yeah.
2: All right.
0: Former employee.
3: Come on, Buzzy. Yeah. Come on, Buzzy. Back me up, Buzzy.
0: I'm backing you up. He's a former employee of Indian Head Athletics. Little known fact.
2: Now, are you really excited? Are you excited about this, really? Because
0: I am.
2: Well, I know.
3: It sound like it was pretentious?
2: Well, I don't know. I know you're a Yankee fan, and I don't know.
3: Listen, I've had a conversion.
2: I don't know about that.
3: I don't believe you. I was sitting under the tree. I saw your friend, Tommy the Stallion. I was Greek dancing at the Assumption Church. I've been healed, Petey. I've been healed.
2: I don't know.
3: I was once a heel. Now I've been healed.
2: I don't know. I'm not buying it.
0: I know those sarcastic Yankee fans.
2: Yeah. You never know.
3: No. I was once hypnotized on the evil empire. Because allegedly I was conceived at the St. Moritz the summer of 1958. But thankfully the Lord interceded and my life is on a different path.
2: I can see that. Wow.
3: But could you say it, Petey and the professor, the number one player... The month of August.
2: I'm not saying any of that.
3: The Boston Red Sox.
2: You just said
3: Mickey
2: it.
3: Mickey Gasper.
2: Yay. There you go.
3: In a home run in the first inning after they sent him down to the farm, he didn't take no offense to it. He just came back. And what defensive plays he made last night at first base. He looked like number five Boomer, George Scott.
2: Wow. Maybe you are. Maybe you are.
0: Yeah.
2: I don't know. You're convincing me now.
3: Buzzy, back me up, Buzzy. Back me up.
0: I watched the game, yes. He was
3: did
0: awesome.
3: Did that kid pull out three beautiful balls?
0: He did.
3: And I'll tell you what, that announcer, Will Fleming, that evil empire, they were piling it on because I've got betting slips from DraftKings. Chisholm and Boone both bet the over in that game, in that last game of the series. That's why they were stealing and doing that. I have the betting slips.
2: Okay. All right, well.
3: Hey, wait. Let's say it in Greek. Sagapol. I love you.
2: Aww. All right. We love you.
0: Sagapol.
2: Lapol. All right. Have a great day, everybody. Try to stay dry. We'll be back tomorrow. We got a lot going on. I want to thank Stephanie Shaheen for dropping in today. Thank you, Buzz, Matt, all of you out there. And a big shout out to Will and Wesley hitting and Christy. They must all be going to the first day of kindergarten, right?
1: That's going to be awesome.
2: All right. Well, listen, have a great day, everybody. We'll be back tomorrow. Keep it right here, 95.3 FM WMNH.

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6: 1-2 pitch. Line drive and a base hit into right. Durbin is in. Here comes Adley. The throw is going to be cut off and another run scores. Monasterio does come through here. He drives in two and the Red Sox lead it 4-0 in the ninth.
7: Last night included, again here today, they've been just pitching him away. And you can see Monasterio making the adjustment, recognizing this guy doesn't really have a fastball that can get by me in. Over.

0: The end of August is here, ladies and gentlemen. Good evening, good morning, good night, wherever you might be in the world. Off the Mark Sports, here for you on 95.3 WMNH. My name's Kyle Hebe, along with me, Braden LeBelzik. Bells, it's been 2 weeks since we've had a show. NASCAR got in my way last week. All that rain, all the changes, but we're here, and it's good to see you, buddy. How are you doing?
1: Good, how are you, Kyle?
0: Are you back to school yet?
1: I go back today, actually.
0: Today mm-hmm. is such a wild day between Game 4 of the Red Sox-Yankee series. Red Sox need to win today to try to even the series. We are down 2-1 after last night's... Well, Game 1 was a good one. They scored 6 runs, and Game 3 was really bad last night. But the Red Sox-Yankees will bat off at 1:35 today. Also, today is a big day in the NFL, as well as teams have to go down to 53-man roster. It's cut-down day. A little stressful to know that in a matter of 8 hours, you have a job or you don't have a job. So that's going to be very interesting to see, as we have a lot to go over between the start of the Queen City Jamboree was this Friday night. There was also the NASCAR race, like I mentioned. They raced in Daytona last night. And all sorts of interesting things. And, well, one guy that's not having a good morning here is Keenan Allen. I don't know if you've seen the news on him. He's now playing for the Indianapolis Colts, Bells. Mm-hmm. Keenan Allen, well, got pulled over this morning, driving while intoxicated. You seem like you're having a better morning than him.
1: Yeah, it's interesting to be hammered at, what, 7 in the morning?
0: It was 1 a.m. when it came out.
1: Oh, okay.
0: That he was arrested in downtown Indianapolis. And he was held at the Marion County Arrestee Processing Center. And then, this news came out at 7:42 this morning that he had been arrested. They're misdemeanors, I know, endangering a person. And sounds like he had possibly a child in the car.
1: Oh, boy.
0: Yeah, so it's not very good. We are aware of the incident, the Colts have said. But Allen joined the Colts earlier this month on a one-year deal. The 14-year veteran played briefly in Saturday's preseason game against the Detroit Lions, finishing with one catch for 24 yards. That's a pretty good stat line right there. You're going to have one catch, it's 24 yards. But last year he played for the Chargers, 81 receptions, 777 yards. And, it's kind of just a weird thing to see that a guy that you expect to have his stuff together is now getting charged again. Innocent until proven guilty, but it's just some wild things. Dolphins. They are they have traded Quinn Ewers to the Jaguars. That's another thing that has happened in the past couple hours here. As Quinn Ewers, I thought was going to be a Dolphin for a while, but the second year player has announced that he's just going up 95 from Miami to Jacksonville. Not too bad of a drive.
1: Yeah, it doesn't seem too bad.
0: It's not too bad. It's probably about like 4 hours, I would say. So
1: yeah, you get to stay in Florida, too.
0: You get to stay in Florida. You don't have to deal with snow. But, Quinn Ewers. And so now it's going to be interesting to know that the Dolphins now have gotten rid of their last two quarterbacks that they drafted. Tua and now Quinn Ewers. What is going on with the Dolphins? This is not going to be very good for them this year, in my opinion.
1: Yeah, it'll be one of those years where they're playing for the number one pick, in my opinion.
0: I don't really know who their quarterback is right now. Off the top of my head,
1: I would say it's probably Malik Willis.
0: That's why I'm like, that's all I got right now is Malik Willis, because right now their backups are, Cam Miller and Mark Gronowski, yes. That's just a weird thing. But what's going on in the world of Bells? Are you packed up and ready to go? Or are you just like, okay, well, I'll do the radio show and then go from there?
1: Yeah, I actually have my truck all packed up, and I'm heading right over there.
0: Over, jeez. Yep. Should we just do an hour show for you? Is that going to be easier?
1: 2 hours is totally fine.
0: Okay, that's why I was like, I want to make sure that you're in good shape to go back to college, as that's a crazy time that it's going to be. I mean, I look forward to seeing how many trucks get stirred in Boston the next couple days.
1: Yeah, I know. I mean, this year was definitely a lot easier because we're more experienced with it now. Last year, we were all kind of stressed out and panicking, and I think I overpacked last year. This year, I think I underpacked a little bit, so we'll see what happens.
0: Well, thankfully, you only have a 15-minute drive to get home if you forget anything.
1: That is true.
0: Do you have your soap, your shampoo, the toothbrush? Yep. Mm-hmm. Okay. What about your laptop charger?
1: Oh, yeah.
0: Okay. I'm just making sure. Think about all the little things to help you get through your second year of school.
1: Second year, yep.
0: Yeah, so that's why I'm like, it's a weird thing. But So yeah, I'll kind of go over the different interesting news that I thought has have come out in the NFL. It's obviously a big day here to see who's going to make their teams. I'm just going to go over some other teams first before we get into the Patriots. But the Bills have released Mecole Hardman.
1: Okay.
0: I thought that was an interesting one. And they also are releasing punter Mitch Wischnowski and rookie punter Tommy Doman Jr. I don't even know if they're going to have a punter right now. They're getting rid of all sorts of people here in Buffalo. And, well, it's going to be Davis, their kick returner, muffed a punt in the third preseason game. The Bills are not looking so promising. But Hardman is a three-time Super Bowl champion with the Kansas City Chiefs. And at just 28 years old, I think he'll be picked up by someone.
1: Yeah, sounds like he's a Kansas City Chief again to me.
0: That's what I'm going to say, too, as the Chiefs have been pretty quiet, in my opinion. I mean, I look forward to seeing how they're going to be, because obviously with the pickup of Kenneth Walker was a really good one, and then you're going to also have the likes of, you know, Mahomes coming back. But the Chiefs and the Ravens had a trade this week. The Ravens traded outside tackle Diego Pounds to the Chiefs, and so it sounds like he's a pretty big boy. Have you been watching a lot of preseason football here, Bells?
1: I've watched the Pats. I did tune into a Dolphins game, and their rookie receiver, I can't remember his name off the top of my head, he had a spectacular one-handed catch, and I was like, oh, okay.
0: Like, who are Caleb you? Douglas out of Texas Tech.
1: Yes, that's who it is.
0: Caleb, third round pick. And yeah, it sounds like he's going to possibly make the team as well at this point. Well, the Jaguars are officially setting the 2028 sixth round pick for Quinn Ewers. So it seems like Quinn Ewers has really gone downhill in the past couple months.
1: I was a little disappointed that none of the Pats starters really played at all. I was kind of hoping to see Drake May, but.
0: I
1: understand.
0: I'm right there with you. Yeah, we're going to get into the Patriots now. I agree. I do not like that the Patriots really don't have – their starters look good. They look like they're going to be okay in other ways. But overall, it's they did make a lot of trades this week. I don't know if I like that they got rid of a wide receiver that we've had for 3 years who's done a really good job, in my opinion. Am I wrong with this, Kayshawn Booty, or were you kind of like, well...
1: Oh, yes, the Kayshawn Booty trade.
0: Booty got traded last weekend, and, you know, Jalen Reed seems like he is a interesting safety. He played in 7 games as a sixth-round rookie in 2025, and a 2028 seventh-round pick to the Patriots was also included. And then they take that pick, and they trade yesterday for the likes of running back Corey Kiner. Corey Kiner from the Cardinals in exchange for a seventh-round pick. So, I mean, we've been able to pick up 2 different people in the past couple days, but Kayshawn Booty, I thought, was really working on the Patriots' way.
1: Yeah, definitely stinks. I mean, he was one of those guys where I think you could throw the ball up anywhere and he'd come down with it. He was such a phenomenal D threat, and I think it's going to be a big loss for the Patriots.
0: I have a same feeling, and joining us is Anthony D'Alessandro, and not to throw you right into the fire, but Patriots making some trades here, and how do you feel about this Kayshawn Booty trade? Were you okay with it, or were you just kind of like, well, you know, we need to make sure to save up some money because we can still deal with this Christian Gonzalez trade as well. To Anthony, what do you think? Did you like Kayshawn Booty, or were you just kind of like,
2: I liked him. I didn't have any issues with him being on the team. I do know that he was kind of like talking about how, you know, if we were to get like, I remember there being discussion. I don't remember if it was from him or elsewhere that if they were to get an AJ Brown and somebody to take away his touches that they might want to, that he might want to move somewhere else. I don't think it bothered. I mean, I really think he was one of those guys that maybe we were low on that could end up turning out really good. But yeah, I'm not opposed. I mean, we still have such a deep receiving core. Like I was thinking about it the other day too, when I was reading some of the news from training camp about like guys like DeMario Douglas, you know what I mean? I feel like we always have these guys like DeMario Douglas has been a very solid receiver for this team. And he seems to get onto the field or get any looks like I don't know, it was very heavy in the beginning, and then he hasn't gotten any worse, or I mean, I guess, or any better, maybe too, but I just don't understand how guys like that just like fall to the wayside. So I was thinking about that the other day too, with like guys like Kendrick Bourne, you know what I mean? Like, we had all these guys and we just never really got them the ball. I don't know if that was just like an issue at quarterback with us where we just couldn't feed them the ball. But I feel like we're deep enough where, like, if we do end up with, like, an injury at some point, we do have, like, Efton Chisholm's been making big strides in training camp. Demario Douglas is still on the team as, like, a veteran wide receiver in the locker room. Like, I'm not, like, totally scared of an injury at wide receiver. Obviously, we don't want that, but, like, I don't know. I'm not – losing Booty makes sense to a point, but I think we're just very heavy at wide receiver. So
0: it's been very interesting. I mean, we've been doing this show for upwards of 8 years almost, Anthony. 8 years that we've been talking about this. And it's just, I mean, I can go back and look at our draft picks and who is still on the team and who is not on the team. And it's very strange to see that, you know, we've just had really poor success with drafting quality wide receivers. 2022, Tyquan Thornton. 2023, we're going to go into the likes of Kayshon Booty and Demario Douglas. Okay, that was only 4 years ago. Then you got the Jalen Polk. That didn't work very well. Javon Baker, yeah, still not looking very good. Kyle Williams, we'll see about that.
2: He's another guy that's been lighting it up in camp this year.
0: So that's why
1: I was just going to say that. They're hyping up Kyle Williams, so we'll see what happens with him. He's supposed to do what Kayshon Booty does, so.
0: I mean, 10 receptions.
2: Yeah, I mean, we have A.J. Brown, we have Mac Hollins, Romeo Dubs, Demario Douglas, Efton Chisholm, Kyle Williams.
0: Yeah.
2: Like, just out of that core alone, especially with, like, Hunter Henry and Eli Raridan being another name that's, like, at least that I'm personally pretty high on, the tight end that we drafted this year. Supposed to be really good. The guy out of Notre Dame, 6'6", 250, big boy, you know what I mean?
0: Oh my goodness.
2: So I think we got hands. I think we have hands. Not to mention with, you know, Travion Henderson and Ramondre are both ball catching running backs too. And then we always find a way, like we've had Jamichael Hasty on the team for the last couple of years, even though it looks like he's like fifth on the depth chart right now at running back. Like, we have him, we have Hassan Haskins. I don't know how many of these guys are going to make it out of the weekend, but, like, we got guys who can catch the ball.
0: Yeah, Anthony, we're talking that in 8 hours, people are going to think that they have a job and then find out that they do not have a job, and that's going to be a frustrating thing. And I think one of the guys that's most frustrated in this locker room is Christian Gonzalez. You know, he's been out there, he's done his thing, he's been practicing, he's expected a deal at this point. You knew that it was going to happen at some point, but at the same time, it hasn't happened. And to know that Devin Witherspoon still got paid a 4-year, $132 million contract on August 15th, I thought this deal would be done by now, and it hasn't been.
2: I will start to get worried if he doesn't play. Or if we do like the J.C. Jackson thing where we just piss these guys off and they stay with the team and then he's going to be traded for like a sixth round pick by like week four.
0: I mean, the guy is the best quarterback in the league and he's only making $2.259 million this year.
1: Yeah, he was one of those guys too that fell in the 2023 draft, I believe. So I think that he wants upwards more of like $28 million, which would like break the salary cap, I think, for his position. So I really don't know what Kraft wants to do here. Either you pay him or you don't.
0: Apparently he likes to fly his helicopter at the same time as press conferences, which kind of irks him a little bit too.
2: I mean, it's just the Patriots being unnecessarily cheap again. You know what I mean? Like we are just known to be very cheap, and I don't know. It just kind of, it is what it is. But like, again, you know, Kraft could have saved himself all this trouble by getting him signed first.
0: Yep.
2: Yeah. You know what I mean? How does the market work? The market always works where whoever gets signed, the next guy is either going to try and get a couple bucks more or use that as the barometer to give them like, you know, a couple bucks less to be like, okay, well, if PS2 is getting this amount, Christian Gonzalez, then you should be getting like one tier under him. You know what I mean? Like that kind of stuff. So, again, if you're going to keep dropping the ball and not, you know, making these moves when you should, then this is the, these are the consequences that you have to deal with.
1: Yeah, it's only going to get more tough with Drake May needing an extension
0: next
1: season. And then AJ Brown's going to have to be extended after that. So
0: it's not easy for sure.
2: Travion Henderson, if he is as good as we think he is, he's going to need to get paid soon. Because you know how it works. There's the fifth-year option guys, especially with like first-round picks like Henderson and May. But like the most annoying part about the NFL and the NBA these days is that when you sign a five-year deal, you are either holding out or waiting for a new contract after year like two or three. So it's like you always have to think of every one of those deals as like, okay, well, I'm signing him at this
0: this deal.
2: You know, you have to just be able to beat the rush for guys. Like I don't know. I wish that they were more strict on that. Like the MLB, as ridiculous as it is with the way money flows around in the MLB and everything, but like when guys are in the last year of their contract is when they get traded or when they get extensions, you know what I mean? There's none of this like year after year two, I'm just going to pout on the sidelines and not play until you pay me my money. Granted, you know, these guys aren't smashing into each other's heads every 8 seconds on the field, but like they could have figured that problem out by making guaranteed contracts. They haven't done that either. You know what I mean?
0: Yep.
2: So it's like you reap what you sow, I guess.
0: Absolutely. And that's where, I mean, the Patriots have a huge cut list that they're going to deal with today. Like the 6 p.m. is coming quicker, but I'm looking at the list and I mean, Marcellus Dial, I kind of liked him in some ways.
1: Yeah, if they cut him, Kyle, he's Drake May's the only person left from that draft class.
0: And that's why I'm like, I'm bringing up some names here that I'm like, geez, that's so crazy. That 2024 doesn't seem like it was that long ago. And well, Joe Milton was traded away. You know, Jalen Polk was cut. Javon Baker. It's just a weird thing.
2: I know.
0: Other names I'm seeing on this list. Jamichael Hasty, obviously with the trade yesterday that the Patriots had, that they're obviously set up for their third string running back, and we'll see what running back Corey Kiner can do. He's from Arizona and 5'9", 209 pounder. Sounds like a perfect like Kevin Falk, almost like a Deion Lewis type. Just like, okay, I'll come up.
2: Brandon Bolden.
0: Yeah, it just he's gonna get that screen and he's gonna try to hit the sticks and you know, don't mind Ramondre and Travion have both can catch the ball pretty well, but it's kind of just like that nice setup back that like, okay, this guy's only in for blocking and yet he'll just take a screen and get the first down. I am worried about the Patriots going into the season. I just think that I've not been impressed at all by the backups. And Bells, you watched these preseason games. Do you feel confident, or are you kind of on the fence with me where you're like, well, they really haven't done too much? Their depth just doesn't seem good enough for me.
1: Yeah, I mean, starting with quarterback, I mean, Tommy DeVito's looked good in preseason, but if you were to ask me like where he ranks with other backup quarterbacks, I don't really know if I like trust him compared to like a Josh Dobbs.
0: Preseason,
2: I thought DeVito was fun in the preseason to watch. He's like he's fairly versatile with the ball. You can see he can run around a little bit back there.
0: My favorite part of DeVito,
2: he was throwing some bombs to Kyle Williams the other couple games. Was it the Eagles game? That was an awesome game to watch DeVito.
0: The 36 yard run that he had in one of the games, I forget which one it was, but at least he had, you know, he can take off and 5 carries for 60 yards in preseason. Mm-hmm. He was officially 10 of 19 with 206 yards and 2 touchdowns. No interceptions, was sacked 3 times, but overall, you know, DeVito at least can come in and make the offense work. Morton, will he make the team or not? You think they're going to keep him?
1: Sounds like a peaceful guy.
2: I think they're going to keep him. He's another guy that I kind of liked.
1: I think he's going to be a practice squad guy.
0: That's a possibility too. I didn't even think about that. Yeah, he's 18 of 28, 2 interceptions, no touchdowns. Was also
2: he was
0: sacked.
2: Punting the ball back there too.
0: Yeah, I know. I did like that. I mean, I didn't really watch too much of the game the other night. I'm not gonna lie. I was it was just a late start, an 8 o'clock game. Don't get me wrong. I'll watch the Seahawks on Wednesday next. Not even this coming up Wednesday. I think it's weird that because you lost that fourth preseason game, now it's like, oh, okay, guess what? We're going to have 9 days off without football now. I don't know. Weird thought in my head, but it's in Elliot Wolf and Mike Vrabel, we trust today to see what's going to happen here and who makes the cut, who doesn't make the cut. Going back to the roster here and the depth chart, Lan Larrison, I don't know who this guy is, but he's listed as the fourth string running back. Special teams guy, you think? More than anything?
1: Maybe.
0: That's what I get out of this. Hunter Henry, Eli Raridan, and CJ Dipper are our tight ends. That just doesn't seem like enough to me.
1: I mean, Eli Reardon's a rookie, so we'll see what he has out of him. But
3: Hunter Henry's
2: that Cam?
0: Well, good morning, Cam. Hi, great to hear your lovely voice, and I'm glad to have you join. We're getting to the scare that was going on in Cincinnati this week and how the injuries. But yeah, this
3: nothing burger.
0: Yeah, thankfully. But looking at the offensive line, I mean, we're keeping the first round draft pick Caleb Lemieux for sure. But Morgan Moses, Mike Owenu, Jared Wilson, Will Campbell. I mean, Will Campbell's got to really, like, I think a lot of the fan base is kind of like hoping that he can have a comeback season, not a sophomore slump. Because
3: first of all, he had a great season. It was only after the injury.
0: Yes.
3: And he came back early from it. And that's why he didn't look good for the season. He had a great season.
0: I wish that we could get like what the NHL does with like after the season ends, like this is the injuries that Patrice Bergeron or David Pastrnak were dealing with as they were still trying to go in. Instead, yeah. It's like, I know Drake May's shoulder was definitely messed up in the Super Bowl. Let's be real. He could not throw the deep ball well at all.
3: I think they admitted that.
0: Exactly. But it was like, did he get surgery? Yeah. Did he need surgery? Was it just rest? Was it, it's stuff like that. They're like, oh, it's just, yeah, he was dealing with something. Thanks.
3: And, I'd like to say that it's probably because the NFL is has to be more transparent, but we've seen them not be transparent plenty of times. So I don't know. Like, but definitely in hockey, they don't have to tell you anything. It could be a concussion and they can call it an upper body
2: injury. Yeah. Upper body injury.
0: Yeah, exactly. Oh boy. Well, Cam, how are you doing, buddy? It's been 2 weeks since we've had the show. I just want to go around and see what's you moved, if I remember correctly.
3: No, I didn't.
0: You didn't move.
3: What?
0: I really thought you moved.
3: No.
0: Ooh, that's good. No one likes moving. Bells is the only one moving today.
1: Yeah.
2: Okay. Ooh, fun. Yeah. You getting an apartment, Bells?
0: No,
1: he's going back to school.
0: Going back to college.
2: Oh,
0: the
2: boy.
0: College kid gets to go hang out with friends and walk the campus, I guess.
1: Yeah, find my class. What's up, Cam?
2: Oof.
1: Yeah, St.
2: Andrews.
3: That's nice. Beautiful campus.
2: Beautiful baseball fields.
3: Mm. Yes.
0: Well,
3: I'm good. Not moving.
0: Not moving. Okay. Well, let me take back that. I was going to go into that. Because trying to move in summer heat is not always the best, but you're just chilling like a villain then.
3: My lease is up in April. I've been having some issues with my landlords. Maybe that's what you're thinking about.
0: Okay. See, I knew there was something there going on, but yeah. I don't know. We won't blast them too hard here.
3: Yeah, it's all good.
0: Just you like to have running water. True.
3: I haven't had any.
2: What do you think? You're the king or something?
3: No, they're just 24 and
0: running
2: water.
0: Yet.
2: He says,
0: running water. I mean, so it's obviously a lot of excitement with today. Anthony, we Bells and I kind of started off a little bit. I played some Yankees Red Sox sound, and I don't know if you watched last night's game.
3: Get to watch a little bit.
0: It was a rough end of the game.
2: Extremely busy this weekend.
0: Well, they got to win this game today to at least break this. Oh my goodness, the Cubs.
2: Oh, the Sox. Yes, I know. I did watch both the games yesterday. I thought you were talking about the Patriots. Yeah.
0: No, the Red Sox obviously is a big one, and kind of a frustrating series, in my opinion, that the Red Sox really have had so many chances to take the lead or take the victory and just have not been able to come through. Is it the curse of Yankee Stadium coming into play here? Because we're having some trouble down there.
3: Using the C
2: word. Yeah, I was... What?
3: We're using the C word already?
0: I mean, it's just they have not played well in Yankee Stadium over the past 2 years. But today is something different here, Anthony, with the return of Roman Anthony and Trevor Story. Has this moved the needle for you or no?
2: When is anybody running at full speed the first day they get back after not playing for 3 months? And we got two guys doing that. I'm not gonna get mad if he goes, you know, 1-for-7 over the next two games. But it's nice to have him back, especially in the stretch run that we're in, because you know, if he does, you know, even if he takes a week to get back up to speed or a week or two to get back up to speed, that's still going to be a huge help for us. I mean, luckily, guys like, you know, Jaron Duran are starting to hit the ball well a little bit better and stuff like that. Like, I would have liked to have seen a little bit more Duran this weekend, just because, again, we're just trying to, like, this team is built around trying to ride the hot bat mm-hmm. with the way that we've built this roster this year. So I am curious to see like how that will be like going, like what that will be like going forward. Obviously a lot of moves have to happen with all the guys coming off the IL, but we also have roster expansion starting Monday or Tuesday.
0: Oh, We get two more
2: roster spots starting on Monday. So that's where like the IKF thing is going to come into play, where he was talking about how he was like, don't worry about bringing me up until, you know, we're going to expand the roster, because there's no reason to bring guys down, that which also helps us big time too. Like, I can't say I've been too big of a fan of IKF being on this team this year. I just didn't feel like there was really a fit for him. But obviously it seems like he's a good clubhouse guy, and like, a, you know, he's obviously a veteran in this league and he plays all over the field. So I do respect guys like that. But yeah, it'll be interesting to see what this by this time next week, the roster that we have is probably going to be the roster that's going to take us to the end of the season. So it'll be interesting to see how well that gels together and like how guys come back. You know what I mean? Or like how guys start to gel together with like coming back. You got two guys coming, trying to come back. You have those guys potentially taking away lineup spots from guys that have been playing and somewhat performing. You know what I mean? Like, where is Trevor Story going to play? Like, is Siegler going to get moved around somewhere? Is Monasterio, like, Monasterio's been great. Duran's been hitting the ball better. So like, is he now going to lose? Like, you know, there is something to be said about guys that want, that not only want, like, being in the lineup is one thing, but like being in the lineup to hit only versus being in the lineup and playing in the field, you know, that's a mental game with some of these guys. And especially when you have mental games going with guys like Jaron Duran, it's like, what is the right recipe to get him to gel correctly? And unfortunately, it seems like getting him into the field and in the lineup at the same time is when he plays his best ball. So when Roman Anthony's back, like, to be honest, I would rather have Roman Anthony DH the rest of the season than kind of put him in the field at the moment. He hasn't really done much to blow me away fielding wise. So like, if Duran can stay a decent ball player by playing left field and hitting in the lineup at, you know, as the left fielder, I'd probably rather ride that out for a little while and just keep Anthony at DH. I mean, neither one of those guys, I think, are very good outfielders right now. I mean, Anthony is still young. I've kind of seen what we have with Duran, even though that's another guy where, like, again, I like Duran. I've been kind of in the camp of wanting to trade him just because, like, I didn't think we had the space for him. And if we're going to, you know, I don't want to move a guy like Rafaela or Abreu. So if the outfield gets crowded and there's a guy that's got to go, unfortunately, I think it has to be him. But it's going to be interesting to see. Like, he used to be a good fielder. If you remember like the diving plays and stuff that he used to make, and like, it feels like ever since he missed that ball in the wild card game last year, I guess it happened a little bit before that too. I remember complaining about him in the field a little bit during last season too, but like, I don't know what happened last year, but he has just not really been a decent fielder in my opinion. I don't know. Maybe I'm not watching as closely. I like the guy, but I think they're both replaceable in left field. Like, you can put either one out there, and you know what I mean? If you want to give Duran a day off, swap him into the DH role or whatever and put Anthony in left, whatever. I don't think we're gaining or losing by putting either one of those guys in left field right now.
0: Well, let's go over the little details about these two players that are returning today. Roman Anthony has been sidelined since May 4th because of nagging injuries to his wrist and finger. He only hit one home run, but has hit two home runs in his 8 games with the Worcester WooSox, batting a 967 on-base percentage in 8 games. Holy smokes. Please, please bring that up to the pros today. And then you got Trevor Story, who has last played May 14th due to a sports hernia surgery that he had on May 22nd, which is a major thing. I mean, thankfully none of us have had a sports hernia that would cause us to be out. But I'm going to look at the Trevor Story.
3: What is the difference between a regular hernia and a sports hernia?
0: Ooh, that's a really good question.
2: I don't know.
3: Why do they call it a sports hernia?
0: Well, he did it playing sports. I guess that's that difference. Maybe he wasn't.
2: Yeah, like maybe it's something that's caused by like the way that you turn your body or something like that. I don't know.
3: I've always wondered that.
0: So yeah, with Trevor Story, the Red Sox were 18-25 when he was out of the season, and then with the likes of three different shortstops, Andrew Monasterio, Nick Sogard, and Seung-Chi Chang, they've handled the shortstop position really well, and now look how well they're playing at 74-62. I kind of like the team without Trevor Story. I'm sorry. I might be on Lonely Island with this one, but I
2: don't think so. I think that's the only thing people are saying, to be honest. But
0: I mean, to know,
2: I don't know. I don't. Again, the way the what I like to keep bringing up about this team is like, we're not winning games based off of having solid, consistent, good players. Every player that has been good in the last month and a half on this team, we all wanted fired into the sun by the end of May.
0: Yeah, it's true. Yeah.
2: Caleb Durbin was a terrible fit. What is Andrew Monasterio doing on the 25-man roster? You know what I mean?
0: Yep.
2: Barely played. You know, all these guys that are now like integral parts of the team. I don't know. And I've always had the thought process on that where it's like all these guys are professional baseball players. So it's like they all are good or were really good at one point or the best in their, you know, town, their league, their high school, their college, whatever. So like when you give these guys playing time and they're all still kind of new to the other guys in the league that are playing against them, if they can get hot very easily, because it's like it's not like you know, beginner's luck necessarily, but it's like if you can see the ball well and these guys don't really know how to approach you because there's not a lot of tape to go on, then you can kind of ride that out for as long as you can. And we have, you know, bled that dry almost with some of these guys. So like obviously there's tons of tape on Trevor Story, so that's not what I mean with him, but like I just feel like it's the next man up thing has kind of just been working. So like, I mean, we've seen Trevor Story come back and be good. We've seen him come back and be bad more than we've seen him come back and be good, but it's there.
0: Yeah.
2: You know what I mean? That's another guy where like, maybe if he only plays DH, if he only DHs or something like that, or, you know, I don't, you know, give Siegler a day off here, Monasterio a day off here. Obviously we know he can play second and third or second and short. So it's like there's ways you can play with the lineup to figure out how it's going to work best with these guys. But like, I'm not going to necessarily completely write him off yet either. I don't want to write off anybody until like I have a reason to, I guess.
0: I know.
2: And like he typically gives us a reason pretty quickly. But like, I don't know, anything's possible. He is still like a power hitting veteran. He can see the ball, you know. So like, it wouldn't shock me if he, and also, think about the Red Sox past experience with signing guys to long-term deals that feel like busts. What always happens? What happens with your John Lackey's? With your, I'm trying to think of some other guys that we've had. John Lackey's always the one that sticks out to me. but this happens all the time with guys where we sign them to long-term deals. They do nothing for the first half or two thirds of the deal. And then they become like team legends by the time that they are off the team. You know what I mean? Like, look at Lackey. Lackey was like one of the worst deals we made throughout that run. And then when it came time for 2013, guess who was pitching like one of the biggest games in the World Series?
0: Yeah.
2: You know what I mean? Like, there's always, I mean, typically I feel like we run into that with pitchers, but like, again, I'm, especially with how weird this year has been, I'm not going to write anything off just yet.
0: And then also another move that the Red Sox just made is Garrett Whitlock, who is off the IL after a short little stay on the 10-day injured list due to his elbow. So a lot of guys coming back today, and I feel bad for Chad Tracy. That's a lot of moves that he's going to now make of like, well, sorry, Mickey Gasper, you got to go down for a day. Or I hope it's not Mickey Gasper because the way that he's been hitting the ball. But at the same time, there's only 9 players that can get on the starting lineup today, and it's not looking so good for a lot of players here.
2: Yeah, we'll see. I'm curious to be have these guys been added to the roster yet officially?
0: As of 4 hours ago, it says Chad Tracy will rejoin the Boston Red Sox for the Sunday series finale against the New York Yankees.
2: Well, I'd hope he's going to be there. He's the coach, but
0: well,
2: I mean, like roster moves. Like they have to make the roster moves. I haven't seen anything. I wonder if it's live on like the MLB.com yet. I'll look into it. But
0: Chad said they're coming. Not sure what we're going to do yet with the rosters. We'll figure this out. So I don't know what the deadline is.
2: Well, there has to be corresponding.
0: Oh, it's a 135 game, so it's got to be coming. Stay tuned, Anthony, for this.
2: I was going to say, it's either already been done or it's coming within the next, like, minute. So,
0: yeah,
2: like I said, I'm pulling it up right now. Once I find it, I can look at the roster. And usually, if I look at the transactions menu, it'll tell me. The latest on there is optioning Burgess to Worcester and activating Garrett Whitlock. There's been nothing added. That was transactions as of this morning. The only transaction we've made was optioning Raymond Burgos to Worcester, which means that there's a roster spot. But I would also assume if they're activating Garrett Whitlock, if he's not already on the team, then he would be taking that spot. If we're going to do pitcher for pitcher. But I don't see Roman Anthony anywhere on here yet.
0: In typical Red Sox Yankees fashion, this game today is the tiebreaker for the Red Sox and the Yankees in the wild card. Both teams are expected in the wild card. They would face each other in the first round right now, and just like we did last year. And whoever wins, if they end up tied together, will get the home game for the home series for the wild card series. So it's a big day today, and I like how the Red Sox are kind of going all in with trying to bring these guys back to make something happen. Hopefully they can keep swinging the bats like they were in Worcester, but obviously the pitching is a lot different in Worcester than it is in Yankee Stadium. So I'm definitely looking forward to this today.
2: Yeah.

0: on the road. Don't sleep on that. Okay, so they're really bad on the road. So come on, Red Sox. Let's get this win today. That's all I can ask for.
1: Who's pitching?
0: Ranger Suarez for the Red Sox. And I let me see if I can find who the Yankees are.
1: Will Warren for the Yankees.
0: Do you have his stats here, Anthony? While I
1: 8-6 record with a 4.3 ERA, 126 strikeouts.
0: Ooh, okay.
1: He strikes out guys. He walks guys, and four runs a game basically. So let's see what we can do with that.
0: Well, it's wild to see.
1: Oh yeah, that's right. We still have Curtis Meade possibly coming back, and Yoshida. What are we gonna do with that? I'm very curious to see what this playoff roster is gonna look like.
0: Me too.
2: Totally forgot about that guy.
0: So the Rays, Yankees, Red Sox, and Orioles, all 6-4 in their last 10 games, really have not climbed anything. The Red Sox, plus 99 run differential. Yankees, plus 102 on the season. Let's see. The Yankees at home, 36-31. Red Sox on the road, 40-30. So Red Sox don't mind playing on the road, but this will be very interesting. And then the next series for the Red Sox will be the Seattle Mariners as well, who have started to, their ship has started to sink a little bit. So there's plenty of interesting storylines to go into September, whether it be with the Patriots, as this is a big one today, and the Red Sox, obviously, we're going to be looking at a playoff. It's just going to be Yankee Stadium or Fenway Park. It's going to be very interesting to see. Cam, I'm sorry to say that the Cincinnati Reds are 4-6 in their last 10, are sitting at 64-72 and are 21 games back of the Milwaukee Brewers. Is anyone calling for Francona's firing at all, or is it just kind of like, well, what can he do when Pete Crow Armstrong hits three home runs and the Chicago Cubs crush you 17-5?
3: Even worse, Kyle. Nobody is paying attention at all.
0: Oh, my
3: Nobody
0: goodness.
3: Cares.
0: So they're
3: Nobody
0: just...
3: cares.
0: Oh, boy. I want to get into some storylines from out there because obviously the Bengals are looking at a lot of predictions that they are going to be the winners of the AFC North, and it's kind of put up a shut up time.
3: Be the Bears.
0: AFC North.
3: Yeah, it is. Right. NFC North, right. I think everyone is fully into the Bengals at this point, completely past the Reds. But I mean, it's the same as every year, like huge amount of optimism, all centered around the availability of Joe Burrow.
0: Yeah.
3: He is once again the cornerstone, and without that, the entire thing will probably collapse. But I mean, having Joe Flacco, he's somehow still doing it. And actually Josh Johnson has looked really good in the preseason. So I don't know, man. But if the defense can somehow be middle of the road this year, then yeah, I think we're going to the playoffs.
0: Sometimes social media brings the funniest content. Did you see how Joe Burrow on the sidelines just pretending to throw the ball by himself, all in the corner, looking like he might have been under an influence or something like that? He just looked so funny.
3: That
0: just made me laugh so hard. Just, okay, I'm just going to be over here.
3: Aren't doing anything.
0: he's not even helping the team.
3: Yeah, and you know what? I did go to the second preseason game.
0: Oh, yes, that's right.
3: I was looking at Joe Burrow a lot during the game. He was super, like, I mean, he had a headset on, so who knows what was going in there, but he didn't look engaged with anybody or anything, really. He was just kind of chilling. So that's kind of concerning. And then, like, his comments about, like, this is basically, he didn't come out and actually say, if we don't, you know, be better this year and actually have success, I'm leaving. But he said he's treating it as if it's the last chance.
0: I mean, that's scary to think about, that Burrow's just like, okay, guys, it's time to
1: hot seat Malik Willis.
3: Yeah, right.
1: If he doesn't pan out, oh god, then we're gonna go back into that thought process of potentially having Drake May, Josh Allen, and Joe Burrow in the AFC East.
3: I'm sure he

0: love that. I'm sure Burrow would absolutely love that.
1: Would he, though? Would he want to leave a team that, like, he had that was, like, he was good enough to make it to the playoffs to go through a division where you have to go through three guys like that? I feel like he'd want to go to, like, the NFC South or something like that.
2: Dealing with Baker Mayfield's.
1: No, you're dealing with Trevor Lawrence, basically. That's, you know? Baker Mayfield, I'm sure, is good, but longevity-wise...
0: Going to the Miami, he'd only have to deal with two studs.
3: I wonder if Jamar Chase would probably want out of Cincinnati too, right? If Joe Burrow's out of there?
0: If Joe Burrow's out, then yeah, he definitely wants out. They could end up doing an Aaron Rodgers, Devontae Adams package deal kind of thing.
1: I don't know. If he's smart, he goes to the NFC. Because, like, even if you get out of the AFC East in that scenario, you're probably still going up against Mahomes or Lamar Jackson in the conference or divisional round, you know? Or you could just avoid all those guys and go up against, like, Matt Stafford for maybe this, you know. By the time he leaves, he won't be – Matt Stafford won't be a problem. Here's
0: the
1: thing,
0: though. He's proven that he can beat the likes of Lamar Jackson. Jalen Hurts, Josh Allen, he's proven.
1: I don't doubt that, but wouldn't you rather figure that out in the Super Bowl instead of like the second round of the playoffs? You know what I mean? If you're just fighting against like Sam Darnold and Jacoby Brissett and, you know, for most of the playoffs instead of dealing with, or, you know, Tyler Shuck maybe in a year or two. Like I'd rather worry about that leading up to the Super Bowl than having to deal with the gauntlet of like Josh Allen, Drake May, Lamar Jackson, Patrick Mahomes, you know?
0: Look, you got to beat the best to be the best. So whichever way you get there, you're probably going to be playing the best of the best in the Super Bowl. So
1: But again, if what you're saying is that, you know, if he knows that he can beat these guys again, I'd rather one shot at trying to beat those guys on the biggest stage than three shots against them leading up to the game that matters.
0: Well, I mean, the NFC, you'd still have to go through the Eagles. If Jackson Dart can stay healthy, the Giants could be a problem.
1: I don't know if I'm buying what the Eagles are selling anymore.
0: The Bears are on the up and up. Tyler Shuck is going to be dope. You got the Rams. If Sam Darnold is the same as he was last year, you got the Seahawks. If the 49ers can manage to stay healthy, you got them. I think, if anything, he wants to go somewhere warm with a potential to win, doesn't matter where. And ideally tax-free. So Miami probably isn't it. Miami probably is not it.
1: Or they just signed Baker to like a one-year deal. He goes to Tampa.
0: That would be pretty sick, actually. That would be cool.
2: I'm just looking at... I'm looking down the... Go ahead, Cam. Sorry.
0: Or perhaps Vikings. And then he has Justin Jefferson.
1: That might be it right there. And then all you're dealing with is Caleb Williams.
0: Yeah, pretty much, yeah.
2: Not bad right there. I'm just looking at
1: Jared Goff, I guess, but...
2: Yeah. It's funny you mentioned that, because I'm looking at the last 10 Super Bowls and who the worst quarterback in the Super Bowl was. And to me, Jared Goff was the worst quarterback. We've had some great... don't get me wrong, Drake May didn't look ready for that, but... I don't know.
0: Injured.
2: Exactly.
0: Shoulder.
2: Sam Darnold. He didn't blow me away by any means, but it was Kenneth Walker who really did the thing. But at the same time, he was able to just make those little passes and did the little things. And that's why, you know, Sam Darnold, 19 of 38 guys, 19 of 38. That's what Sam Darnold had.
1: I feel
2: like
1: the Sam Darnold effect there too was just being a veteran.
2: Okay.
1: I feel like that is probably what won them the Super Bowl. You know what I mean? Other than having just like a crazy defense.
2: Yeah, I think that's what helped too. Yeah.
1: Like he also just like wasn't. It was Drake May's first Super Bowl. You know, he's in the Super Bowl in year two. You know what I mean?
3: It kind of reminds me of like the Nick Foles when he was in Philadelphia. Yeah. Just had a bunch of good guys around him at the right time.
2: Yep. That's why. I mean, have you done fantasy football drafts? Have you put Sam Darnold in the first round?
1: To be fair, Nick Foles threw for like, 380 yards in that Super Bowl? That was an insane game. True.
3: He had a touchdown catch, so.
2: Yeah, I know. Oh.
1: Yeah, it wasn't like he was just handing the ball off or anything like that. That's the hard part about comparing these kind of Super Bowl quarterbacks and everything, because it's like, yeah, Drake, you can blame Drake May for being too young for that, and it's like, well, the only other person you have to go off on that is potentially the best quarterback of all time to do that in his second year and actually win. You know what I mean? Or like, you get like that one-off game where it's like, okay, Tom Brady in like the prime end of his career against Nick Foles, and somehow Nick Foles still put up 400 yards and like three touchdowns, you know?
2: Yep, 373 and three touchdowns.
0: You also have to acknowledge luck a lot of times comes into it. Brady got lucky plenty of times, as great as he was.
1: Oh, sure.
0: You know what I mean? Like,
1: yeah, our offenses in any of those first three Super Bowls was not very good.
2: No.
1: Like, you get the Deion Branch catch and stuff like that, but I mean, what, we won the, I mean, that's Adam Vinatieri's claim to fame right there, you know?
2: David Patton
1: was saving Brady's ass for like 4 years. Yeah.
2: Yeah, it certainly is.
1: Yep, Giants are another one that's interesting.
2: Oh my God, yes. Freaking, I'm still upset with some of those games, but at the same time, a lot of people are still upset about the Patriots winning some of those games. So
0: people in Jacksonville are still saying Miles Jack wasn't down.
2: Oh, I know. All one, man. Certainly.
1: Blake Bortles. Yeah, what was that? The Case Keenum, Blake Bortles, Tom Brady, and who was the other court? Was that Nick Foles?
3: Oh my God.
1: That year?
2: Yeah. Yep.
1: That's an incredible graphic. I love seeing that graphic every time that pops up every year.
2: Oh boy. Well, it's I'm excited to see what's going to happen. We still got a little bit of time. Again, this is such a big day to see who's going to make the teams and who's going to not make the teams. Cincinnati, your defense is not looking so promising, kind of like the Patriots' depth here with
0: I would take the Pats defense over the Bengals, though.
2: Okay. That's why I'm like, I'm looking at the Patriots defense here, and I do kind of like that. It's just, I don't know what it is that I'm not like, I just feel like they're a major injury away from really being just mediocre again.
1: Yeah. It'll be interesting to see how they, fare this year on defense, but I don't know. I feel like Brabel's a good defensive head coach. I feel like our defensive coordinators and everything like that are all pretty solid. And the defense was pretty good last year. It didn't seem to kick in much when it counted, I guess, but I don't know. I'm still pretty high on this team. I called 10 wins at the beginning of last year, and I'm more than happy to call 10 wins again.
0: Between Barmore, Williams, Landry, once he comes back, Spillane, and Gonzalez and Marcus Jones, Craig Woodson, he's looked pretty good at strong safety. It's a decent defense, but I do see what you're saying, Kyle. If we lose, say, Christian Gonzalez, it's going to look very different.
2: I mean, after today, I think the Elliott Wolf will definitely know how much money he really has for the team on the year and can possibly make something happen. I mean, it would be such a real...
0: Oh, speaking of having money for the team, I know this is going back to baseball, but did we talk about the Dodgers?
2: No, I'm intrigued.
1: You're talking about the bankruptcy thing?
0: Yeah.
1: Yeah, I mean, I don't really know what even to do about that. That is like just such a...
2: How? Elaborate here. I'm not familiar with this storyline that you're about to speak here.
1: Apparently, like, do you remember when the Dodgers technically went bankrupt a while back?
2: Yeah, then that's when, like, they got new ownership, and it's...
1: Yeah. Well, that, because they declared bankruptcy, it allowed them... It basically gave them, like, Cam, you're the financial guy here. It gave them, like, relief. It was, like, relief on, like, the TV deal where they didn't actually have to get taxed on any money or anything like that. So they were making like $100 million a year or something just off the TV deal or something like that. I don't know if you have any more real information on that, Cam, but.
0: Not really. Just that Walter, the owner, is under federal investigation for financial crimes.
2: How did I miss this week?
0: Potential fraud, and may or may not actually have the money to pay out those contracts.
1: Yeah, there was discussion that basically, like, if they have to sell again and, like, there has to be, like, a big overhaul in the front office, that it could potentially, like, throttle the team money wise, and that would make, who's the GM's name? Jet, is it Jed Hoyer? Is it the Cubs? I don't remember. Oh, Andrew something, whatever. The GM of the Dodgers could end up just being like, okay, well, then I'm going to go leave then and try and build another team that actually has money, which if he leaves, it's written into the contract that if, I almost had the last name there. Damn.
2: I'm trying to find
1: Andrew,
2: it.
1: Andrew, whatever his name is, leaves the team, then basically Shohei has the ability to opt out of his contract.
2: Oh, Brandon Gomes is the general manager. Is that who you're?
1: All right. Now it's the baseball
2: alongside Andrew Friedman.
1: Yeah. Friedman is the guy.
2: Okay.
1: Friedman and Otani are tied at the hip. So if Friedman leaves, it like Otani holds the power to make his contract null and void, and he can become a free agent.
2: Jeez. Okay.
0: Just write up on it a little bit more. Sounds like the contracts, there's no worry about the contracts not being paid for. Those are already bought and sold. But the owner, Walter, is accused of funneling money from several of his insurance companies that he owns into some of his other interests without properly reporting it. Over the last few months, he has been shuffling around a bunch of money when selling his shares in the Los Angeles Lakers. Tried to approach the Charter Communications cable company to let them out of the Lakers-Dodgers local TV deal.
2: Wow.
0: And apparently because of that bankruptcy filing back in 2012, they already don't have to pay their full portion revenue sharing rights. So it's just feeding that narrative that they bought their championships and everyone's mad at them. Especially when they were, they already were getting $300 million from the TV deals and getting a break on the revenue sharing. It seems like they definitely manipulated things a little bit.
2: Jeez. I mean, this is a lot to take in here, guys. I mean, to know that he's trying to sell his stake in the Chelsea Football Club as well. Seems mm-hmm. like he's definitely realizing that, things are maybe did not go as smoothly, but he's also claiming,
1: well,
2: there's no victim here. No one has been harmed and no one has claimed they were harmed
0: yet.
1: To be fair, they're not, they're not entirely incorrect about that. But at the same time, it's like they did this knowing that this was probably going to happen as long as they could win championships. And guess what? They won championships. So yep. No matter what happens over the next 5 years, whether it gets blown up to the point that like every star player on that team is playing for somebody else and they're in a complete rebuild and we don't hear from the Dodgers again for another 10 years. It worked.
2: Yeah.
1: I mean, look at the Yankees. Yep. Like people talk about how the Dodgers are ruining baseball. The Yankees won 5 World Series in the 90s.
2: Yeah.
1: You know what I mean? Like we've seen this before and guess what? It's been 25 years and they've only done it one other time. So it's like, it'll be interesting to see how this pans out. I would love to see Shohei become like a free agent in like a year or two and just restart the whole clock on who gets Shohei and how those teams, is Yamamoto gone after that? Is Shohei gone after that? Freeman will probably be retired by the time this actually hits the league, or he might be retired by the time we play baseball again next year. Who knows?
2: But we'll see if this strike happens. From the talks of things, I don't think that it will, because I think that everyone's making money in some ways. But it's official. Mickey Gasper and Tony Seegers has done their service and will be sent back to Worcester to make return for Roman Anthony and Trevor Story.
1: Okay. I'm okay with that. Siegler will be back on Tuesday. I don't know what Mickey Gasper. If we're gonna choose between weird hot bats on the lineup right now, I'd rather keep Jemiah Jones on the team than I would Mickey Gasper.
2: See, after last night's pitching performance in the 8th inning, I was hoping that a pitcher was going to go down. I watched that end of the game last night. I don't know why. I just kept watching because it was really hard to just be like, why is he still in the game? It was not very fun. So interesting decision making here from Chad Tracy, but we'll see what how this works out. As I mean, Brian Bayo's 5-7 on the year. I guess he's long term really good. Out of the bullpen.
1: That was the part that annoyed me. Yes, like I would have liked it just because like when I heard that Bayo was coming out against the Yankees, I was like, oh cool, he's like our Yankee killer pitcher. And then I don't understand the mental warfare going on here with becoming a starter or a follower, but based on the statistics of like how Brian Bayo plays against the Yankees, especially at Yankee Stadium, if I was going to try and trot him out there as a starter for any game, it would have been this game. You know what I mean? Like every time he comes in as a follower, he's been lights out this year. It's like the weirdest thing of all time, but like, if I was going to try him as a starter again, I would rather try him as a starter against the team that he seems to be the most comfortable against.
2: Yeah.
1: Like that feels like maybe a little bit of a misstep from Tracy yesterday, at least from my perspective, which is whatever. But I would have, you know, what do you have to lose if you send him out here and he doesn't do that great? We still ended up in the exact same spot yesterday, whether he started the game or followed the game, you know? So it's like, I don't know.
2: I mean, Raymond Burgos was the pitcher last night that I was like, why get him out of here? Like,
1: the guy who started the game was pretty decent through an inning and a half. Like I didn't have any problems with Gamboa yesterday, but again, like, I don't know.
2: He gave him one hit.
1: You've given us that inning and a half in the sixth or seventh inning, as opposed to the first inning, and just tried to see what Bayo could have done with, you know what I mean? There was like less, I don't know.
2: But yeah, the Yankees used seven pitchers.
1: You got to score more than one run too.
2: Yeah.
1: You know, well, that's, like it's not all on these guys, but.
2: Yeah. Friday night's game was definitely painstaking, where it was like, you left the bases loaded and you couldn't score a single run, or you lose 1-0. Like you gave up a solo home run in the third inning and then you still couldn't do anything. So that's why today I'm really trying to put the energy into the airwaves to get to Yankee Stadium today for the Red Sox to be able to pull this off. Obviously, we have another hour to go. It would be very interesting to see what else is going on around the world, if any more cuts are going on here, as this is certainly a special day. And unfortunately, it is the top of the hour, so we do have to take a quick station identification break. 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Stay tuned. We got more, and I got games coming up for you guys, so stay tuned for more.
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2: Beautiful Sunday morning here in the Queen City of Manchester. It is Princess at the Park Day, Bells, for the Fisher Cats. I know you have to go move into school, but if you need to find yourself a princess today, Delta Dental Stadium is where it's at here. But it's a 79-degree morning here in Manchester. And, man, I don't know what time you woke up or what time you were out of the house yesterday, Bells, but it was chilly at 8:30 in the morning when I had to go to the Queen City Jamboree. Was Friday night, there was the likes of the Alvin Broncos facing the Pembroke Academy Spartans in game number one. Game number two saw the Bishop Gurdon Cardinals and the Sauhegan Sabres. Game number three was the Pinkerton Astros and the Trinity Pioneers. Game number four was the West Blue Knights versus the Central Little Green. And game five was the Salem Blue Devils versus the Bedford Bulldogs.
1: Shout out.
2: And then I also went and woke up yesterday morning to watch the Londonderry Lancers and the Memorial Crusaders. So I've been able to see 12 teams already play in the high school season, and it'll be very interesting to see what goes on here. Then I did my first soccer game yesterday as well. So I'm excited for fall sports, but I'm just not excited for the fall weather in some ways. It's nice to wear a hoodie.
1: Kyle, you are the official, like, you are like the Snoop Dogg of Manchester. Everywhere you go, Kyle's just at, he's doing something.
2: My favorite part of the day yesterday was hanging out with Chris Carpenter, Brian Scalabrini, Matt Bonner, Duncan Robinson, and Duncan Robinson had this Hoops for Healing. Duncan Robinson's got a really incredible story. As much as he's a starter for the Detroit Pistons and has been able to go to NBA Finals and stuff like that, The loss of his brother definitely was a big thing for him. His brother was had been sober for some time, but was dealing with a lot of mental things. And unfortunately, his brother took his own life. So he's trying to make sure that whether it be athletes or anyone, that it's okay to not be okay, and you're able to talk about things. So it was a really good thing last night that it was at the DoubleTree. The funniest thing, guys, was I had no idea I was going to like a gala dinner type situation. I thought literally that the DoubleTree here in Manchester was putting a basketball court into the arena, into the ballroom armory, and that these former athletes that I just mentioned were going to be all teaming up to play basketball. Instead, I got there looking not ready for a fancy dinner and was only wearing shorts and a t-shirt. And the next thing you know, I'm walking into this giant room with everyone dressed up perfectly nice. And I'm like, oh no, I might have gotten my wires mixed up here. So there was no basketball played last night at the Armory, but a really good event and a lot of money raised. They did a silent auction. They had tons of autograph signings. It was a really cool event, and looking forward to possibly having that again next year, because Duncan Robinson, for a while, I did not like him. Maybe because it was just the Celtics and the Heat were in the playoffs every single year facing each other. But he's actually a really good guy, and he's definitely excited to see what the Pistons can do. And the Pistons and Celtics start things off in October out at the Caesars Arena in Detroit, Michigan. Because
0: geez already.
2: Say that again, Cam.
0: So geez already, right around the corner.
2: It really, Duncan's like, man, I've loved being in New Hampshire this summer. It's just, he's been able to see and do so many great things, and such as last night. I mean, there was one point where, people were I almost felt like in the Dark Knight, where they just have like, oh, we can go to, I can raise enough money for you in one night that I'll be all set for your campaign. There was one point where people were just donating $10,000. Like, it was like, next to nothing for them. It was great to see. I don't know how much money was officially raised, but it was just cool. And it's funny because, like, around Anthony, Cam, you and I are, like, really tall. But around Duncan Robinson, hold on. I now know how you feel, because being around Luke Bonner, Matt Bonner, Brian Scalabrine, and Duncan Robinson, I felt like tiny yesterday. It was a really strange feeling.
1: Sorry you had that whole day.
2: So I might have to save that forever. And if anytime that Anthony's just play that soundbite, you had a whole day.
0: It's like missing lunch and being like, I'm starving.
2: Exactly. Cam, you just did it. For some reason I could hear Chris Farley in your voice when you just did that. I'm starving. I don't know if you guys saw the news. I was tolling bells when the show started before I joined you guys. Keenan Allen getting in some trouble this morning. Is this going to potentially cause him to be cut today? What do you think about this this news here, Cam, that driving while intoxicated?
0: I don't think he's getting cut. I think the Colts kind of need him.
2: He's
0: plus, like, DUIs. In the NFL, like, nobody's batting an eye at that unless you, like, kill somebody or something.
3: Yeah, I mean, if Josh Jacobs can get away with beating women, I think he's okay.
2: Well, that's an interesting story that's going on in the Green Bay, because now it's like, okay, are you going to have him for week one or not? I know that they are saying that he should be able to be there, but, I mean, the court system is the court system. If you're in trouble, you might not be able to play.
0: I would actually respect it if the NFL started banning or giving like one week suspensions for DUIs or something like that. But you know, like, who knows what they're going to do with the Josh Jacobs situation? It just seems like whatever the law actually says has no bearing on what the NFL is going to do.
2: We'll give everyone an update on Thursday. Packers running back Josh Jacobs was charged with misdemeanor battery and misdemeanor criminal damage to property, according to Wisconsin court records. Formal charges came 3 months after he was arrested following an alleged domestic violence incident at his home in Green Bay. So it took some time. The detectives came out, and he was subject to a fine of not more than $10,000 and 9 months in prison. Or both,
1: that'll teach him.
2: Or both if he is convicted. Obviously, I think that he has the $10,000 and can probably pay that right now if he was asked to. But yeah. The court systems don't work like that, and they will see what happens. The report says a police officer observed redness to a victim's face and neck and was able to feel that she had a bump on the back of her head. She described that she was in pain as a result of the injuries, and Jacobs did not return one of her phones. He had damaged the other. So he did not have a good night there. Report said a surveillance footage from the camera system within the garage, but not inside the house. So, boy, he's subject to a suspension by the NFL, but they are conducting its own investigation. And, well, I kind of agree with you, Cam. I think that this one would deserve a one-game suspension.
0: Oh, I think this would deserve more. When I was talking about one game, I was representing the DUIs.
2: DUIs, okay.
0: Allen. I mean, if they have enough to go with beyond a probably what do they say for the deflategate? More likely than not, if they determine it is more likely than not that Josh Jacobs beat his wife, that he should be suspended for at least six.
2: Six games. That's
1: is that one of those things though, where it won't even come into effect until like next season anyway? So it's like.
0: Maybe. Isn't that what happened with Rashee Rice?
3: Yeah, I think so.
0: It was the year after. I forget now.
2: Yeah, well, it was the year after.
1: Yeah.
3: What did he get?
1: It always takes a year.
3: What was it, eight games or six games for Rashee Rice?
2: I thought it was eight because I just felt like I waited for so long for him to be in fantasy relevance, and it was just a stupid pick on my part. But it's for...
0: It was a six-game suspension.
2: Oh, six? Okay, so I think he...
0: So, you know what? Make it eight for domestic violence.
2: I want to say he, like, fought it. It was eight, and then they brought it down to six. I think that's what it was. But either way, certainly a tough situation. It kind of... You know, the league certainly has a special thing with arrests, and you know, that's not always a good look on the NFL for sure.
0: Mm-hmm. Usually, it seems to have to do with how visible it is.
2: That's true too.
0: What I have observed, it seems like the more of a PR nightmare it is for them, the longer the suspension will be.
2: Well, which brings us to
1: it's like the Ray Rice thing. There was video on it, so then that upped it.
0: Yeah.
1: Just
0: yeah.
1: that much more. If there was no video, yeah. I'm sure he would have that sat out two games and he would have had a long career.
0: Once that video came out, it hit Good Morning America.
2: Yes, yeah. Exactly. And not a good look. But, you know, I don't have the numbers off the top of my head. I only have kind of the stats and what exactly how many they are. But I have what NFL teams have had the most arrests since 2000 here, guys?
0: Ooh, Jacksonville.
3: Raiders.
2: Oh, boy. Oh, hold on. You guys gave me a lot of different things.
1: I like the Raiders pick a lot.
2: Jacksonville is number five.
0: I knew they were up there.
2: They are number five. The surprising
0: what?
2: Raiders aren't on the list.
3: Wow, that shocks me.
0: Wow.
1: How hot? What about the New England Patriots?
0: Yeah, what about the Patriots?
2: Surprisingly, some of these teams have really had a lot of arrests.
1: The way you're saying surprisingly, I could see us being 31st or second.
2: Not on the list. Actually, number 13.
1: Really?
2: 13.
1: Mm. Yeah, okay.
0: Okay.
2: So
1: I kind of would have expected.
2: And mind you guys, I said top 10, but
1: a few guys.
2: I gave you top 10, but really, actually, there's a tie for 10th place. So there's 11 teams on this list.
0: All right.
2: So you got
0: Kansas City,
1: the number one team.
2: The Chiefs.
1: Dallas Cowboys.
2: The Chiefs are number four, Cam.
1: How many of those arrests are just Rashee Rice, though?
2: Well,
1: that shouldn't count.
3: I mean, those are Kareem like Hunt.
0: Rashee, Kyrie, or Tyreek and Kareem. That's,
1: wait,
0: that's
1: yeah, how far back does this go?
2: Since 2000, Anthony.
1: Oh, since 2000. Oh, okay.
2: So
1: the Cowboys definitely got to be up there.
2: The Cowboys are tied for 10th, yes.
1: Wow, okay.
2: The Vikings. Lower than I expected. I just gave it away. Did you guys hear that? No.
3: Yeah, the Vikings. Yeah,
1: the Vikings.
2: The Vikings, because of the one incident had 10 people arrested.
1: But right, that's not fair.
3: Oh, so, are the Saints on there? I feel like the Saints are one of those teams.
2: The what incident? Oh, Cam, you don't remember the...
1: Kamara's really the only one that's gotten arrested that I can think of. Did Michael Thomas get arrested?
2: The Saints are not on the list.
1: It's always guys you don't really know of too often, too.
3: I was thinking of the... what's the thing where the... Not the Steelers. The Saints paid their players to kill people. Like, not kill people, but like...
2: But they weren't like arrested.
3: Yeah, they weren't arrested.
2: Targeting.
0: Oh, Kyle, are you talking about the boat party?
2: Yes, the boat party.
0: Okay. I forgot about that.
2: That's why I'm like, yeah, the Vikings really.
0: Nate Burleson was on there. Get a job at NFL Network. Oh, yeah, NFL Network. Yep. Checks out. Fred Smoot.
1: Listening to Fred Smoot talk about his old Vikings days is a hilarious watch. If you ever catch that.
2: There's some surprises on this list. So right now, I've given you number one, the Vikings. Number four was the Chiefs. Number five was the Jaguars. And the Cowboys were 10.
0: Tied for 10. Give me the Jets.
2: Surprisingly, no, because they just haven't been very good.
1: What about the Giants?
2: Neither. Apparently, I mean, besides shooting yourself in the leg, really.
1: I was going to say, all I remember is, like, Plaxico and, like, didn't Tiki Barber have some issues as well?
3: I mean, DeAndre Barber is a recent guy, too.
2: Yeah.
3: That was arrested.
0: Give me the – are we counting the L.A. Rams and St. Louis Rams as one team?
2: Not on the list.
1: Yeah.
3: What about the Seahawks?
2: The Seahawks are number 9. You are
1: the
2: correct.
1: Buccaneers?
2: The Buccaneers. All right. The Buccaneers, number 8.
1: I was going to say, I'm just trying to name Florida teams at this point. It's got to be mostly Florida or California.
2: Well,
1: or Texas.
2: The Dolphins are okay. It's the Jaguars and the Buccaneers. I mean, you got 2/3 of the state right there. Oh.
0: The Ravens.
2: The.
1: Ooh.
2: No. Wow.
0: No. Okay. All right. Baltimore is kind of a high crime city. I thought that for sure they'd be on there.
2: Well, again, these are just players that made bad decisions, such as, you know, driving while intoxicated, or, you know, maybe.
0: I mean, John
1: the Falcons.
0: Guns until he got to Memphis.
3: Oh, the Falcons is a good one.
2: Falcons are on the list. Number 9.
1: That's still lower than, like, I can't even imagine who these top 3 teams are. It's got to be like the
3: players.
1: It's not Green Bay, it's not Buffalo.
3: I'm trying to think of players that just can't stay out of trouble.
0: San Francisco?
2: No, San Francisco does not make the list.
3: What about the Steelers? I feel like Antonio Brown's been arrested a few times.
1: Yeah.
2: No. Number 2, I will give you this. They had a player who was arrested twice in a matter of 6 days back in June. Do you know what team Jonathan Cooper plays on?
1: He played for the Raiders.
3: Panthers? Isn't he the Broncos?
2: He is on the Broncos. Yes. Jonathan Cooper has helped the Broncos get to number 2 as a
1: number
2: by himself.
1: Two. Interesting.
2: Yeah, the Broncos there's been 1,075 arrests since 2000. So to give you an idea of how many arrests there are in the league. And I finally have the numbers here. The Broncos have had 56 arrests. The Minnesota Vikings have had 60.
0: Does that make the Vikings number 1?
2: The Vikings are number 1, yep.
0: Okay.
2: This is an updated list. I even have the better updated list, so I'm going to go back, guys. And the Jacksonville Jaguars have had 45. The Kansas City Chiefs have had 43. Dolphins have had 34. The Saints have had 34. The Ravens have had 33. The Cowboys have had 31. The Raiders have had 30. You said the Patriots have had 25. One of them being murder. Well, actually, Aaron Hernandez was never found guilty.
1: It's true.
0: Yeah,
1: did he get arrested? He did get arrested.
3: What do you guys think is the funniest?
2: Oh, he was arrested, yeah.
3: What do you guys think is the funniest Patriots arrest? I think the Jack Jones one is pretty funny. Just bringing two guns into the airport.
1: Patrick Chung getting busted for coke in New Hampshire is pretty funny.
2: And Meredith New Hampshire.
0: The funniest one has got to be Chandler Jones, guys. Showing up.
1: Yeah, that turned out ugly, though.
0: High on K2.
2: Yeah.
1: If that didn't turn out the way it did, I'd be down with that one. But
0: what do you mean?
1: Well, he kind of lost his mind. So.
3: Do you guys know that in college? Already losing his mind. Do you guys know in college Jack Jones robbed a Panda Express?
2: What?
3: Yeah.
2: Come on. Incredible.
3: Panda Express. All the place to go, you robbed Panda Express.
2: All right. So I got the list.
0: Panda Jones still had a good career after that.
2: Forever have the most ridiculous
0: Mac Jones
2: situation. Yep, just shove you to the ground, and I'm going for the victory. That was that one still hurts.
0: He's still playing.
2: Chandler Jones or Mac Jones?
0: Chandler.
2: Ooh, I don't know. My guess is no, but
1: Chandler Jones? No, he lost his mind like 2 years ago.
0: Okay, well that was long after the K2.
2: Yeah.
1: Sure, but it was the beginning.
0: I don't know if that's
1: kind of the beginning of the end.
0: I don't know if that was the beginning.
1: I mean, he is a Jones brother, just in general. But
2: all right, guys. Well, what other teams do you want for arrests? So I gave you the top 10, but now I have the top 32.
0: Eagles. Where are the Eagles at?
2: The Philadelphia Eagles. They have been pretty good lately, I guess, because they've only had 21 arrests. They're literally ranked in the bottom three.
0: They just have the best.
3: Kyle, who's the least arrested team?
2: The Houston Texans. Houston Texans.
0: See, that's surprising.
2: With just 17.
0: I would think that people in Houston would be acting out on that team.
2: Hey, man, I've been to Houston, and they like their Tex-Mex, and they hate sitting in traffic. They like to go to
1: And they had guys on there. They had veterans on there for too long that probably wouldn't let that. You know what I mean? Like, J.J. Watt and...
3: Yeah, that's true.
2: He was a very good leader.
1: Brian Cushing and Andre Johnson. You know what I mean?
0: That's a good call. Where are the Steelers at?
2: The Steelers?
0: They're probably pretty low.
2: They actually have been quite good in some ways, but they still do have 30 arrests.
0: Okay.
2: The New York Jets, you said, they have 30 as well. The Chargers have 30. The 49ers have 30. The Cleveland Browns, they have not been good, guys. They have not been very good. 42 arrests.
0: Yeah. Oh. But where are the Bengals at?
2: There we go, Cam. I've been waiting for you to say it. 54 arrests. They are number three, Cam. 54 arrests since 2000.
0: Jeez. That clears, yeah.
2: So I'm missing a couple for you. I how do I give these as hints? Let me just think.
3: I feel like the Commanders would maybe be up there.
2: Let me just take this in.
0: Commanders or the other one?
2: The other one. I'm trying to figure this hint if I can give you. Legarius Sneed. That was the most recent arrest for this team.
3: Is that the Titans, maybe?
2: The Titans are up there on the list as well. They are listed at 40 arrests at number 7. You said a team there, Cam. I'm sorry.
0: Bell said the Commanders.
2: No, oh, the Commanders.
0: Joke. Like, do you mean the Commanders or the other team?
2: Commanders 26. They're actually pretty low on the list.
1: The Panthers?
2: Well, there's not much to do in that county to get yourself in trouble. The Panthers have been pretty good. 28 arrests, though.
1: We're running out of teams here.
2: So the rest of the top 10, the Seahawks, funny enough, I have 39.
0: The Seahawks.
2: Oh, sorry.
3: Mm-hmm.
2: Well, I didn't say the number. The Seahawks have 39. The Buccaneers have 39. The Colts have 37. And the Bears round out the top 10 at 36 arrests.
3: Hmm.
0: Interesting. I really didn't think the Colts or the Bears would be in there.
2: See, I thought I was kind of shocked when I saw this list as well. As that's why I've been trying to find the most interesting arrests.
1: The Colts skirted out on one with Manning
2: for sure.
1: Immune.
0: Yeah, right.
2: The Broncos had twice as many arrests from than the Carolina Panthers and more than double that of the following nine on the list. Of the 1,075 arrests, 247 of them were DUI arrests. That's
0: that makes sense.
2: Wide receivers are arrested the most with 182 arrests since 2000, followed by cornerbacks with 149.
0: Also clears.
2: The Houston Texans had
0: two of the craziest positions on the team in terms of personalities.
2: I will give you an asterisk on this one, guys. The Houston Texans are the lowest on the list, like I said, right? Since 2000. But the franchise only started in 2002.
3: Okay.
0: Oh, yeah.
3: How many did they have again, Kyle?
2: The Houston Texans had a total of 17.
0: That's still super low.
3: That is really low, yeah.
0: Yeah. That's still at a way lower rate than the other teams.
2: Yeah, so that's why I'm a fun little game for you guys here as I want to bring this up. And, arrests seem to be a topic of a lot of things here in the NFL. Yeah.
3: Speaking of arrests, did you guys see Dajon Love, the fake 49ers receiver
2: that scammed
3: so many women?
1: Yeah, I love this.
0: There was like a couple more that came out after that, too.
3: God, dude.
2: I will let me play I actually learned about it late last night. I'm glad you guys brought that up because I'll listen to the David Muir of World News Tonight had a great story about this, and I'll play the sound for you guys so everyone can kind of get an idea of how bad this person was and the little things that were going on. So let's take a listen to this and take a quick break.
5: Next tonight, stunning allegations of a romance scam. Two men, one allegedly posing as a San Francisco 49ers player, arrested for defrauding dozens of women out of more than $1 million. The alleged scheme lasting more than 4 years. Let's bring in ABC's Morgan Norwood. And Morgan, authorities are searching for more women now.
6: That's right, Whit. The FBI believes that many more women are out there, and they're asking those women tonight to come forward. Authorities say this wasn't just an online romance scheme. It was also an investment fraud targeting women on these dating apps. Federal prosecutors say 35-year-old Dajon Love posed as an NFL player with the San Francisco 49ers by posting videos on Instagram and team gear and then posing with all kinds of bling to create a fictitious persona. Authorities say he then pitched the women fake investments and then promising big returns, while his alleged accomplice, 18-year-old Taylor Chan, posed as his financial advisor to make the investments appear legitimate. Now, according to investigators, 26 alleged victims lost about $1.3 million. Both men are in federal custody tonight. They are facing wire fraud charges. With
2: oh my goodness, guys, like do these women not have phones to be able to type in his name in San Francisco 49ers?
1: Yeah,
2: and
1: oh no,
2: see?
1: He had a fake Google page.
3: Yep, he had a fake Google page.
1: Like when you searched his name, it said that it was that he was a wide receiver for the 49ers.
3: Yeah,
1: or whatever position.
3: He is like one of the best liars I have ever seen.
1: Yeah, this is like one of the most impressive gotchas. Yeah,
3: he rented fake luxury cars, created fake dating app profiles, posted daily videos of him training in 49ers gear, and used fake bank statements to make women think that he had all this money and he had an NFL career.
2: Unbelievable.
1: Unbelievable.
2: Well, unfortunately, the lavish lifestyle he had has come to an end.
1: He might be putting the only number on the scoreboard for men versus dating apps.
3: Yeah, so I mean, you can add one more to the Niners receiver room for arrest. Yeah.
2: Well,
1: yeah, wait for him to tear his ACL in a week.
2: Well, I mean, and to have an 18-year-old just like, yeah, man, let's just make pictures for me, like make videos for me.
0: The real tell should have been that this guy is clearly not a high-profile NFL player, and he's 35 years old.
2: Yeah, I know, huh? That's where I was like, okay.
0: That should have been the real tell. It's like, oh, yeah, I mean, he could probably say, oh, you know, like, I bounced around, or, like, I've been on the practice team and called up a few times.
1: I was going to say, 1.3 is like pretty... he was pulling a ton in. Like, that's a good amount of money, obviously, to get for free, but...
0: Yeah. He could probably get away with that, but, like, anyone who knows ball knows a 35-year-old player is you have to be pretty good to last that long. You know what I mean? You have to have some sort of notoriety.
2: Yeah, it's
0: these girls just don't know ball. That's the problem. Everyone needs to know ball.
2: Everyone needs to know ball.
0: Things won't happen.
1: They'll save your life one day.
0: Exactly.
2: Well, or your finances anyway, for a lot of ways too.
3: Yeah. Some of those beach training videos look awful.
2: I agreed. I was looking at them in that video myself, and yeah, it's incredible that this guy was able to get that much money. And well, unfortunately, it's come to an end. And I hope prison is all right.
0: If you guys had to pick a sport to impersonate an athlete in, would it be football or would it be something a little bit more obscure? I think I would go more obscure, like lacrosse.
3: Okay, lacrosse doesn't make as much money, though, so.
2: Yeah, I know. That's why I'm like,
0: girls love lax bros, dude.
3: That's true, yeah. They love a little Nantucket, yeah.
0: you just show up in some Vineyard Vines and boat shoes, dude.
3: Yeah, that's true.
2: I might try to go golf. You know, I can roll some polo shirts, and I can definitely, make myself look like I'm pretty good. It takes a nice putt, or like, there's a couple different things you can do to be like, yes. And
1: you could sell the persona. You could be a EuroLeague all-star to anybody on Elm Street.
0: Oh yeah, easily.
2: Oh, interesting.
0: Top power forward in FIBA.
2: Yeah, I mean, I get a lot of height. I can, it's an interesting point. I never really thought about this, but if I can make $1.2 million from 26 women, I guess let's try it out. I'm just kidding. Bells, I mean, what do you got? You're going to go with lacrosse too? Or you already got the hockey thing going for you.
3: Yeah, I could do hockey. I think lacrosse would probably be the best one. To be honest, now that I think about it.
0: Yeah, Bells probably doesn't even need to make the fake persona. He's just that good at being a goalie.
2: That's true.
1: I think I could only get away with baseball, which is luckily the only one that I know the most about.
2: That's fair. Yeah, I could see that for sure.
0: Hey, Anthony, I was at a Frontier League game recently, and there were plenty of good-looking wags, so that's a great idea.
1: Oh, yeah. One of the guys that I work with used to be a catcher in the White Sox system, and me and him are the same size.
0: Nice.
3: There you go.
2: I mean, I think you're the same size as Caleb Durbin from the way that I've been looking at him.
1: Yeah, there's a decent amount of guys that I'm taller than in the MLB. Not decent amount, but at least a handful.
2: Yeah, I mean,
1: Christian Kirk, Caleb Durbin.
0: I have the same build as Ted Williams, but I could not survive that without choking halfway up.
2: I don't understand how he's able to do that. Like that bat just seems so ridiculously heavy. Oh boy, Anthony, you're gonna love this story. You're gonna love this story for Monday. Had a playoff softball game, guys. All right. So I was kind of a bad teammate to start the season. And I've just kind of let my play do the talking. And, we had a rough first inning. Infield just had, they were not doing so well. We're down 6-0. And I'm in like the sixth spot of the batting order, fifth or sixth. And, Anthony, I went 4-for-4. With 4 triples, 5 RBIs, ooh, scored 4 times, and we still lost 17-16.
0: Oh, no.
2: Exactly.
1: That's nuts.
2: That's
0: my experience on MLB The Show.
2: I just could not believe that the first time I hit the ball, I thought, oh, God, they have it. And somehow the sun was my best friend, and it got over the right fielder's head, and I just kept on running. And then the second time I was like, well, I know the right fielder's having a little bit of trouble and they don't have the strongest arm. I hit it into the gap between center and right. The third time, I couldn't even tell you now. I kind of blacked out. And it was just such a cool feeling to be like, okay, we're going to win this game. And then the bottom of the seventh, we're down one run and we have the bottom of our lineup and they couldn't get on base to get the top of the lineup to have a chance to win the game, and we end up losing. So it was a tough way to go out. I did my best, guys. I mean, I could have hit home runs for sure and gone for 4 for 4 that way. But at the same time, it was kind of nice to be able to run and hit the ball and stuff like that. So it's kind of a tough thing there. But softball's over for me, guys. I don't know what to do with my free time. Lord knows I have
0: softball's over for me too. But
1: there's fall leagues.
2: There's fall leagues for sure. But now, obviously, I'm kind of excited to see watch some football and be able to relax a little bit more. Bells, I don't know if you saw this. Cale Makar.
3: Yeah.
2: Highest paid player in NHL history. He is going to make over $20 million a year, which is the first NHL player to ever do this. But he's 27 years old. Is this too much for too late in his career? Do you think it's still he's such a good player for the Colorado Avalanche that this is worth it?
3: I think he's definitely worth it. He's coming off of a down year last year, but again, he's probably the best, if not the best, defenseman in the NHL. It's kind of crazy because the last two big contracts that have come out have really reset the market with Celebrini and Makar.
2: Celebrini, yeah. And Leo Carlson also had a big signing too. But yeah, to know that, I mean, eight-year extension here. Mm-hmm. I mean, he's only going to make $9 million this year, but then guess what? For the rest of his career, he's banking.
3: Yeah, the Avalanche are one of those teams too where it's like they just have all this money somehow. Like Landeskog is still getting paid a ton of money. I believe that Nathan MacKinnon is making around $13 million, if not maybe more. So I don't know how they're able to afford all these guys, but...
2: Are they just banking on these three players to be their best and that they'll be able to figure things out?
3: I think so. I mean, Landeskog is kind of on the way out, but he's kind of like the Patrice Bergeron of Colorado.
2: Okay.
3: So, yeah.
2: I don't know how much you guys watched of the... Zdeno Chara's last game last weekend. He played over in his native country, and apparently Patrice Bergeron was the best player on the ice. David Pastrnak was like, "Berg, you gonna come back now?" Like, it just stinks that he's been retired for going on 3 years now, and he still can come out for just an amateur game and still light it up like he is still a stud that he is. So. So, unfortunately, no return for Patrice Bergeron this year, but it's okay. But the Bruins and the Oilers will get a pair of Germany games this year. I don't know if you guys saw this. They will be playing in Munich.
0: That's good.
2: And so, the Bruins are to play two games in Munich, while the Oilers will play two matches in Leon Draisaitl's native city of Cologne. I think I'm saying that correct.
0: Mm-hmm. You are.
2: Thank you. The Chicago Blackhawks and Ottawa Senators were already slated to play two games in Dusseldorf in December. So the Global Series games are the second and third regular season games to be played in Germany after the Buffalo Sabres and the Los Angeles Kings played in Berlin in 2011. So trying to get outside the country. Kind of, it should be fun to see, but I can only imagine that's going to mess with your sleep cycle and your rhythm for sure. So kind of interesting.
0: Did you all see Connor Hellebuck requested a trade or yes. Doubled down on mm-hmm. it?
2: Whoa, I did not. I just, the other thing I was going to bring up is Jonas Corposalo is the newest member of the New York Rangers after a trade with the Boston Bruins this past, that was actually early.
0: Sucks, dude. Get him out of here.
3: Yeah.
0: Suck? Connor Hellebuck.
2: Yeah, I was going to say, tell me about this one.
0: Basically, he requested a trade earlier this year, tried to keep it quiet, but then rumors kind of got out, and then he basically put out a statement on social media this week, like confirming it and doubling down on it. So it seems like the Red Wings are pretty high on the list of expected teams, and he's one of the four teams apparently or allegedly that he would accept a trade to. So that's kind of weird. He's demanding a trade but only has a list of four teams. I don't know how that adds up.
3: He must have a no trade clause, I'm guessing.
2: No.
0: But if he really wanted a trade, wouldn't he expand that list a little bit?
3: The only place that I could think of is, I don't know if this is even possible, but I could see him going to Florida. I really could.
2: No, come on.
3: They could somehow make that work.
2: Don't do this to me.
3: I have a feeling they could somehow make that work.
2: I'm shocked with this. I mean, he's...
0: What about Edmonton?
3: Edmonton could be good, yeah.
2: Oh, my gosh. I mean, he's already in Canada, so...
0: Right.
3: I don't know if Winnipeg would trade him to Edmonton, though. That's the thing.
2: I know.
0: Yeah. They might not. I mean, if they really loved Canada, they would.
2: Well, training camp is fast approaching, and I don't know how they're going to do this. Like, does he still go up to camp? I mean, camp start in 3 weeks. Is he still going to show up, or is he going to be like, no?
0: I think he will, because he's tried to handle this like a professional and not put the team on blast, so I don't think he's going to do anything. I think he will, because he's tried to handle this like a professional and not put the team on blast, so I don't think he's going to do anything else to, like, make their life harder.

0: arguably the second best, if not best, American goaltender ever.
1: Yeah, I would say so. Yeah.
2: The only guy that's got his stats are a little bit better is Vasilevskiy of the Tampa Bay Lightning. So.
0: Sure.
2: But yeah, man,
1: that guy's a freak.
0: Yeah,
1: nature.
0: I mean,
2: yeah, I know. He really is. I feel like he's like.
0: Shame. It's a shame that the Bruins aren't really in a position to get Hellebuck.
2: I know.
0: But I could see him going to many different teams. I don't necessarily put a lot of stock in that 14 list.
2: Well, hockey 3 weeks away. I'm not ready for that. Come on.
0: That's crazy. I always forget like that hockey and basketball start in like early mid October, basically.
2: Yeah, it's
1: Bruins play on opening night Tuesday, 8 o'clock against the Rangers.
2: Wait, what Tuesday?
1: Tuesday, September 29th.
2: Okay, thank you. I'm like, wait.
0: Okay, September 29th. Yeah, that's an important distinction.
2: Thank you. I was like, I was not ready.
0: Wait a minute.
1: Yeah, the first game is going to be the Panthers and Hurricanes in Carolina, which makes sense.
2: The last two champions, yeah.
0: Less than a month away from NHL. That's crazy. I won't even pay attention though until probably November.
2: Oh, for sure. Mm-hmm. Oh, for sure. I'll be excited. I'll at least look at the bottom of the screen, maybe make some bets. But overall, I'm like, okay, it's that'll be later on the season when that's when
0: I don't like betting on hockey.
1: Yeah, hockey's kind of tough to bet on.
0: It's tough.
2: It's like you're gonna be like, oh, he's gonna score tonight. Like, there's the odds are so against you.
0: Even just taking the money line doesn't usually work out in the long run for me.
2: Well, football sometimes is going to be, you expect, even for the Hall of Fame game, it's usually like a 9-6 game. Instead, this year was a 34-32 game. So, yeah. I don't know.
0: My favorite is betting on college football. I love taking underdogs in college football against like a massive spread. Like, I took UNC yesterday and I ended up winning.
2: Congratulations to the Bill Belichick-led Tar Heels with their big win versus TCU. Playing in Ireland is kind of an interesting way to start the season as well.
0: Yeah. And that wasn't even a huge spread. That was like 7.5 or something. But then I took the Lobos against the spread. And they won too against USC, I believe.
2: I actually spent a lot of time last night, and I have no interest in some of these teams, but I had such a fun time last night watching some of these.
3: Wow, the Bengals just released Josh Johnson.
2: Whoa.
0: Shame.
2: Whoa.
1: He'll be picked up towards the end of the year.
0: Very good in the preseason. I mean, it's a preseason, but yeah, he'll probably get picked up. Maybe the Bengals will pick him back up after Joe gets put on the IR.
2: Other interesting, the Dolphins have released starting linebacker Tyrell Dodson as of just 26 minutes ago. He had a team high 3 interceptions last year. He was signed to a 2-year contract, made 129 tackles in 2025, but apparently he has, they released him. Yep.
0: He had the team high interceptions and over 120 tackles last year and they released him.
2: They apparently, something's going on there with Dodson.
0: What's going on?
2: It's also the Dolphins, and they don't seem like they have had their stuff together in 10 years or so.
0: Why wouldn't you trade him, though?
2: I guess when you got to make that deal, make the decision by 6 o'clock, you got to, you know, do what's best, what you think. So he's definitely going to be picked up.
0: He's got a seventh back. Get something.
2: Exactly. Please. Boy, this is a fun way to end the show here with a lot of different things that are going down left and right.
0: Patriots should get this guy.
2: I was thinking the same thing.
0: For the Bengals.
2: The Packers are trading one of their backup quarterbacks to the Dolphins. So, all right, they needed room for their new backup quarterback.
0: Oh no, Malik.
2: Yeah, exactly.
1: Oh, no.
0: Yikes.
2: One of the quarterbacks I mentioned earlier in the show, Bells, is actually being waived. Mark Gronkowski is apparently not going to make the team here. So, Terrence Marshall Jr. is being released. Cam Miller.
0: Oh, wait a minute.
2: I'm just reading about the Dolphins here. This is they're making.
0: Did I hear that backwards? I thought they were acquiring a backup quarterback, but it looks like they're trading.

0: like Quinn Ewers.
1: Yep. Yep. So
0: gotcha. Okay. I heard that backwards. My bad.
1: New Hampshire's own Hunter Long is being traded to the Cardinals for a 2028 sixth round pick. Hunter Long, who is, he was with the Jaguars, he was with the Dolphins, and now he will be with the Arizona Cardinals. So still trying to make his way, which is always kind of cool. Cam, any interest in the Tour Championship today going on, the fourth round from Atlanta, Georgia?
0: Yeah, actually lots of interest in that because that's going to determine my 8:30 p.m. draft order. I have Akshay Bhatia, and unfortunately he is taking a nosedive after round two. He is now tied for 22, which is among the pool that I'm in to determine draft order. That is second to last.
1: Oh, no. Okay.
0: At least I'm not the guy who had JJ Spahn. He withdrew.
1: Withdrew, yeah. Yeah. right now, Victor Hovland is leading with a minus 15. Ryan Garrard is minus 14. Adam Scott, who's always pretty good from Australia, minus 12. Ludwig Åberg is minus 12. And Scotty Scheffler Scotty Scheffler is minus 12 as well. Scotty, scary situation with him dealing with a serious illness, and glad to have him back. But
0: hand, foot, and mouth thing with this kid.
1: I can't believe that. That's such a scary thing to get. I never have dealt with it.
0: I had never heard of that until this year, and it seems like it's everywhere.
1: Is it just with kids? I mean, I guess they are out when they're touching their feet, their hands, their mouth. It's
0: from what I understand, it's much more contagious with kids. And okay. If for newborns under 2 months old, it can be a serious thing.
1: Glad to know he's at least in the top 10 right now. And we'll see if he's able to make some magic here on the course today.
0: He's really found his form in ever since the Open happened. He's really figured it out, so look out for next year, I guess.
1: Certainly a strange thing.
0: Cam Young is looking really good in this tournament too. He made a huge putt round two, must have been 60 feet.
2: Chalk one up for the Colts. Keenan Allen arrested for DUI this morning.
0: We talked about that.
2: Oh, sorry. Okay.
1: Well, that's why
2: I'm just catching up on my feed.
1: I was asking Cam if he was going to be cut or not. That's where I was.
0: I don't think he'll be cut.
2: No,
0: I think it'll be nothing.
1: Yeah. So now I feel like we're going to have to start
2: this
1: list.
2: He's just getting used to Indiana.
1: Hey,
0: you're not even a citizen of Indiana until your first DUI.
1: If Cam knows those roads, they're not. I mean, there are a lot of east, west, north, south in Indianapolis, right?
0: What do you mean?
1: Like the downtown area is it like?
0: Oh, I mean, I only went once for the combine, and I didn't go downtown at all.
1: Okay, all right. That's why I was just curious if you had dealt with something like that.
0: I am trying to get back up there soon though, because they got the IMAX Odyssey up there, but it's been sold out for months.
1: Oh, yeah. So. Not a city I've attended here, but at the same time, it seems like a.
3: Yeah. Are there any?
0: I've heard it's on a grid for sure.
3: Are there any players you guys want to see make teams, like on any team? I want to see Odell back with the Giants. I'm really hoping he doesn't get cut today.
1: That's a pretty good one right there. I don't hate that.
0: I don't know, man. I'm kind of done with Odell.
1: I mean, he. How many lives does this guy have? Is he a cat? You know,
2: how old is Johnson. He now? He's not that old.
3: I think he's 34, I believe. So he's definitely on the 18th hole. So he's 33. Sorry.
0: He will be 34 in November. So you're not far off.
1: I just think for me, I'm still amazed that Joe Flacco's out there.
3: Mm-hmm.
0: He's on the Bengals.
1: I know, but it's still amazing to me that is he going to be like a Philip Rivers and just keep going and keep going and keep going until the rails come off?
0: Well, he never retired.
1: I thought he did.
0: He's not going to be.
1: Was he just a free agent? Because he was sitting at home.
0: He's just been a free agent.
1: Oh, okay.
0: But it seems like the Bengals have confidence in them with waving Josh Johnson. But Josh Johnson, I hope he finds a team. I bet Miami would take him. Back up Malik now that Quinn Ewers is gone.
1: Yeah, it's I don't. Miami's just. I mean, the Jets just released.
0: Jameis. Someone needs to sign Jameis.
1: I don't know. I think he's pretty.
2: He's still on the Giants.
1: No, I thought he retired.
0: Oh, he's still on the Giants.
2: Jameis? No.
0: He's on the Giants. I'm a moron. For whatever reason, they just didn't play him when Dart went down.
2: Yeah, well, I think they had somebody else that was technically the backup, but as of this year, he is considered Jackson. He's the number two quarterback in the team this year.
0: Beautiful.
2: Which I'm excited about because I have him on the bench in a lot of dynasty leagues. And if Jackson Dart happened to go down, I can finally cash in on holding him for the last 2 years.
0: Oh, yeah. Dart will be concussed by week three.
2: I hope not, but
0: the way he plays, he's reckless out there.
3: It's true. He loves not slide, so.
2: He's got an offseason of learning under his belt. Hopefully that's changed. Even though he said multiple times that he's just going to keep playing the game the way he plays the game, so.
0: Yeah, and I thought that was funny. He's like, I don't know why I always get sent to the blue 10 after a hit.
1: Well, yeah, Bailey Zappi was just caught by the Jets.
3: Oh, my goodness. He's still kicking around.
1: 27 years old. Bailey Zappi is still trying to make his way in any way that he can. So that's why I'm just trying to fill you in with what's going on there in New York. Mecole Hardman, you think he'll be picked up?
0: And then the Vikings.
3: Yeah, Mecole Hardman's he's good enough to not be picked up, so.
0: Yeah, he's kind of more of just a return specialist at this point in his career, but I would like to see him get picked up for sure.
1: Cedric Tillman.
2: I'm sure like the Dolphins could use a Mecole Hardman, you know what I mean? Like wide receiver in that locker room.
0: Oh, yeah.
2: They got an interesting wide receiver core on that team, but none of them are that old.
0: Mecole actually has some hardware, too. Like, bring him in. Why not?
2: Yeah. Yeah.
1: Will the Vikings cut or trade J.J. McCarthy? An interesting one right there.
2: Probably
0: they could trade him, they would have by now.
1: I mean, Kyler Murray and
2: not
1: Carson
2: to mention
1: Wentz.
2: He's still on a rookie deal, so he's okay. He's probably worth more to them to stay as a backup, especially with Kyler as their.
3: Do you guys think that Anthony Richardson could get traded?
0: Yes.
2: He's one I'm not sure.
1: I'm surprised he hasn't.
2: They're gonna,
1: yeah.
2: Riley Leonard played pretty decently last year, and like.
1: Ooh.
2: I don't know. I don't know what you do with him.
3: I could see like Anthony Richardson going to like the Cardinals. I could see that.
1: Will Andy Dalton remain with the Eagles?
2: Weird.
1: Yeah, that Andy Dalton on the Eagles.
2: Wait, didn't they have what was it, like Tanner McKee? They had like two quarterback. There was like some backup quarterback last year that they were talking about would be traded to be a starter on another team. Whatever happened to that guy?
1: Bells and I are watching the Patriots and the Eagles preseason game right here, and Tanner McKee outplayed Dalton this whole entire postseason. So Tanner McKee, I think, is going to have the spot here. But Andy Dalton has a name, and he's had over 12 years in the league.
3: I think something that's kind of cool is undrafted quarterback from Kansas, Jalen Daniels, not Jaden Daniels. Jalen Daniels wins the Buccaneers backup QB job over Jake Browning.
0: Oh, okay.
2: Who else did they have as backup? I know Kyle Trask has been on the team.
3: Jake Browning was still there.
2: Oh. Wait.
0: He stinks.
2: Was he not the Bengals backup last year?
3: Oh, maybe he was. I don't remember.
0: He was in the room, but they didn't play him.
2: I feel like he used to play every time Burrow got injured, but
0: yeah, the first year that Burrow got hurt, he was the immediate backup, and since then they have done everything possible to not play Browning. Flacco is definitely better.
1: Yeah, I agree with that. And to know that you can actually trust that your starter is going to come in and be able to do his thing is kind of a nice thing as well. But time will tell with that. As other things that I figured I'd mention in the sports world, Anthony, do you like Puritan chicken tenders at all or no?
4: Yeah.
1: Well, if you have any interest in trying to consume 7 pounds of chicken tenders, Joey Chestnut will be coming to Manchester to compete in a Buffalo tender.
2: He's everywhere, huh?
1: Puritan chicken tender eat off here at the Delta Dental Stadium on September 10th. Signups are today. You have until midnight to put your name on the list and try to compete against Joey Chestnut, who I watched eat 7.52 pounds of Kowloon's chicken wings this past summer. And now he's coming back to New Hampshire to compete and eat Puritan chicken tenders. As much as I want to do it, I have to be in a wedding the following weekend, and I just don't think that I really want to interrupt my cousin's wedding to eat chicken tenders. I just don't know if I like Puritan chicken tenders as well. So,
2: really?
1: Yeah.
2: What's your beef?
1: I sometimes they're a little too dry, and the buffalo style, I would need to put it into ranch, and I just think that there would be a lot of issues with me trying to compete, and after watching Joey Chestnut consume so many hot dogs and so many wings in past experiences, I'm all set with just letting him take it. If he loses, I'll be surprised, but at the same time, it's okay. I think it's an interesting thing, and props to the New Hampshire Fishercats for putting this together to make Joey Chestnut come to Manchester. We'll see if we can get him the next day. If he's staying the night, maybe we'll try to get... No, I'm not even... We can't even do the show the next day because I have to go to the Patriots game. Darn it. I'll see what I can do. I'll just try to figure something out. Maybe I can try to get him to record it. I'll talk to the wonderful Taylor of the New Hampshire Fishercats and see what we can do here. But you guys have anything going on here for this week? I mean, have you done all your... fantasy football drafts and stuff like that. I still have a couple more to go for myself because
2: I have two starting in 5 minutes.
1: Oh my God. Okay. Well, I guess we'll,
0: I did one and then I have two tonight.
3: Ooh. Okay.
1: Okay. Well,
3: best of luck, guys. Dang.
1: This is incredible to hear. I mean, I got to go to Princess of the Park for the New Hampshire Fishercats here at 1 o'clock, but, Bells, we wish you the best of luck. Do not have a sports hernia moving in today, okay?
3: Okay,
1: I will. We do not want any sports hernias on Off the Mark Sports. We'll leave that to
0: the... I'm gonna take it one step further. Don't get any kind of hernia.
1: Yeah, that's a very, very valid point, Cam. That's a very valid point. This week starts off high school action between field hockey, soccer, and week one of football. Coming up this week will be the Central Little Green and the Spalding Raiders. And then also West Blue Knights will be facing the likes of the Kennett Eagles on Friday night as well here in the Queen City. And we'll see if hopefully the Red Sox can win this game today. It's a very big game. This is almost as playoff caliber. And we'll see if Roman Anthony and Trevor Story can make themselves known and become quite good here. Anything else that you guys want to mention that we might have missed, or did we do it all? Sounds like we did it all from the likes of Thanos.
0: I think we did it all.
1: Yeah. Well, we'll look back to seeing who makes the cut for the Patriots and the rest of the league coming up next week. And, it is Labor Day weekend, so we'll see what's going on here. If you guys are free or around, or if you're maybe going camping or something like that. But Cam Trenchmontaine, Anthony D'Alessandro, always a pleasure hearing your voices through Microsoft Teams. Braden Lebelzik, thanks for making your way over here to the WMNH studios again. Always a pleasure to have you here. My name is Kyle Heavey. I hope you guys have enjoyed and learned all that you can about the sports here in for Off the Mark Sports, and we'll be back next week, possibly with more information for you all. Peter White in the Morning will be back tomorrow. Enjoy all the other shows: Matt Content Unleashed, Grain of State of Mind, Retrospectrum Radio, and the Shermanator Show will be back tomorrow night as well. So everyone, have a great Sunday. 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